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1: There's a story that my daddy tells religiously, like clockwork every time he sees an opening in a conversation about the way things used to be.

The National Weather Service in Raleigh has issued a severe thunderstorm warning for southwestern Nash County, Wake County, west central Wilson County, north central Johnston County, southern Durham County, southwestern Franklin County, until 9 p.m. At 8:12 p.m., a cluster of severe thunderstorms, with one located near RDU International, or 8 miles northwest of Raleigh, moving southeast at 15 miles per hour. Hazard, 60 miles per hour wind gusts and penny-size hail. Source, radar indicated. Impact, expects damage to roofs, siding, and trees. Locations impacted include Raleigh, Durham, Cary, Wilson, Wake Forest, Garner, Zebulon, Bailey, Bunn, and RDU International. This includes the following highways: Interstate 95 near mile marker 121.

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Middays here starting at 11 o'clock Monday through Friday. It's Town Talk. 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

0: don't believe it. 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Hey, Ray. Hey, Sugar. Tell them who we are.
1: Well, we're big rock singers. 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
0: That sounds like us.
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I got a freaky old lady named a Cocaine Kitty who embroideries on my jeans. 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
1: Hello.

didn't think too much of him. They all thought he acted funny. The old man didn't care about people anyway. All he cared about was his money. He stuffed it all down into mason jars and he'd bury it all around. And on certain nights, if the moon was right, he'd dig it up out of the ground. He'd pour it all out on the floor of his shack and run his fingers through it. Yeah, Lucius Clay was

white trash who lived over on Carver's Creek. They were mean as a snake and sneaky as a cat and belligerent when they'd speak. One night the oldest brother said, y'all meet me in the woolly swamp later, and we'll take old Lucius's money and we'll feed him to the alligators. They found the old man out in the back with a shovel in his hand, 13 rusty mason jars he just dug up out of the sand. And they all went crazy and they beat the old man and they picked him up off the ground and threw him in the swamp and stood there and laughed as the black water sucked him down. Then they turned around and went back to the shack and picked up the money and ran. They hadn't gone nowhere when they realized they were running in quicksand. And they struggled and they screamed but they couldn't get away, and just before they went under they could hear that old man laughing in a voice as loud as thunder. That's been 50 years ago and you can go by there yet. There's a spot in the yard in the back of that shack where

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bottle of fun. But tonight is the night. We're gonna go out and we're gonna do it. We don't have to have a reason to go out and celebrate. Just being together. Honey, that's reason enough to celebrate right there.

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Lord, she was hotter than a $2 pistol. 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

billions of years, mankind lived just like the animals. 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

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It's Town Talk. 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

ranch hand in a pinch, man. Hotter than the red on the cattle brand, 'cause she's a gold digger with a quick trigger. A cast iron skillet swinging lid flipper. Now he's a double wide on the county line, sipping on a six pack of Lone Star Light. She did him dirty, took him to the club.

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Now he's a buckskin, 15 hands, 5-time team road champion.

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Middays here starting at 11 o'clock Monday through Friday. It's Town Talk. We also have the local skinny and local news. 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
1: This is WIZS Henderson. It's time for the Joy Christian Center broadcast. Romans chapter 10, verse 17 says, "Faith comes by hearing, and hearing the word of God." 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
2: Greetings in the name of Jesus. Jesus is Lord. This is Pastor Bruce LeGates, and you're listening to the Joy Christian Center broadcast. If you can, grab your Bible and study along with us. Now enjoy this faith-filled song, and then we'll go right into today's lesson.

0: Matthew chapter 6. Matthew chapter 6, and we'll be looking at verse 33. Matthew 6, 33. And we are going to begin a new series today entitled God's Word in America. God's Word in America. Matthew 6, 33. Pastor Lorraine's with us today, and she's going to be helping us read. Matthew 6, 33. Okay, let's read this with Pastor Lorraine. Matthew chapter 6, verse 33.
1: But seek ye first the kingdom of God and his righteousness, and all these things shall be added unto you.
0: Seek ye first. Notice that. Seek first the kingdom of God and his righteousness, and all these things shall be added unto you. Father God, as we begin this new series, God's Word in America, we again ask for your help by your precious Holy Spirit. We thank you for Jesus, who is the Word, and we thank you for the Holy Spirit who you've given to us to teach us, guide us, and direct us. Teach us all things, guide us into all truth. So we receive revelation, knowledge, and understanding from the Spirit of God on God's Word in America. And everyone said in Jesus' name,
1: amen.
0: Amen and amen. Amen. Let's read that verse again, Matthew 6:33. Read this with Pastor Lorraine, please.
1: But seek ye first the kingdom of God and his righteousness, and all these things shall be added unto you.
0: Several years back, we did a service on a Friday. It might have been a Wednesday night. If I got, it was a nighttime service. We did a service concerning the simple answer to America's problems. All of our problems. Spirit, soul, body, all of the problems that humankind has, you name it. Any problems this nation has. The answer to that problem is in this verse. In fact, any problem the entire world has, the answer is in this verse. Matthew 6:33. Seek ye first. Seek first the kingdom of God. Seek God's kingdom first. And his righteousness. His right way of doing things. And all the things you need shall be added unto you. Now, if we back up a little bit, let's come back over here to verse 19, and we read into this, and you'll get a better understanding of all the problems this world has and all the things this world is seeking after. These are the words of the Master Jesus. All right, Matthew 6:19, let's read. Lay not up for yourselves.
1: Lay not up for yourselves treasures upon earth, wherein moth and rust doth corrupt, and where thieves break through and steal. But lay up for yourselves treasures in heaven, where neither moth nor rust doth corrupt, and where thieves do not break through nor steal. For where your treasure is, there will your heart be also.
0: See, the key is God my treasure? Or is some worldly wealth my treasure? See, God has all the wealth of the whole universe. Now, let's think about it. Our life on this earth is so short. People are running after diamonds and gold and money and things. I'm talking about over and beyond what they need to live. I mean, they just people are running after wealth and forgetting God. So what they've done, they make the pursuit of wealth the pursuit of some career becomes their God, and they leave God out of the equation. And their life is so short, it's like a little vapor, it's like a little mist. It's just here one day and gone the next. 100 years on this earth is so short. When you think about eternity, for eons and eons and eons and billions and trillions and quadrillions of years. And God's got all the wealth you would ever need. Mm-hmm. The streets of heaven are pure gold. The foundations are the most expensive jewels. The gates around heaven are pure pearls. Each gate, each big tall gate is a single pearl. All the buildings and so forth in heaven made out of gold and precious stuff. Wealth is no problem to God. On earth, this earth is a training ground to get us ready for God, to get us ready to put Him first, and then when we get to heaven, everything we have is given to us. And while we're here on earth, He wants to meet our needs here. He will meet our needs and our wants here if we will seek first His kingdom and His righteousness. Everything we need will be added to us here as well. Okay, it's okay to have some savings. It's good to have a little backup savings. But be rich toward God first and foremost. Okay? And let God help you build your savings. Because I need to be sure. Verse 21 says, where your treasure is, there will your heart be also. God is after our hearts. He wants our heart. He wants your heart. God's after people. He's after your heart. Okay? All right, verse 22, please.
1: The light of the body is the eye. If therefore thine eye be single, thy whole body shall be full of light. But if thine eye be evil, thy whole body shall be full of darkness. If therefore the light that is in thee be darkness, how great is that darkness?
0: If you're not serving God, if you're not going for God, you have got darkness there, see? Now notice verse 24. This is excellent.
1: No man can serve two masters, for either he will hate the one and love the other, or else he will hold to the one and despise the other. You cannot serve God and mammon.
0: You are going to serve somebody. Every person, every human being serves somebody. They may serve themselves. They may serve their ambition. They may serve going after wealth and this, that, and the other. Or they should be serving God. But you can't do both. If you're not putting God first, something else is first. And that something else is an idol. And behind every idol is a demon. The devil is always trying to get you away from God, to get you to serve something besides God. The devil always wants you to worship him, even if he has to trick you into worshiping him. How many folks in this world don't even believe in the devil? And they're serving him day and night. Serving idols, serving other stuff, serving, going after other things, and not serving the one and true God. But you can't serve God and mammon. Now, mammon is anything in the world system, money and things and ambition and anything that's not God, anything in the world system is called mammon. You can't serve that and God. Now, if you serve God, God will give you whatever mammon you need, but you can't serve mammon. So no man can serve two masters. You got to choose one. Either you'll hate the one or love the other, or else you'll hold to the one and despise the other. And you can tell by the attendance of the churches that most of the people have got lulled into serving mammon and forgetting God. Most of them don't think it's important to come on a Sunday morning to obey Jesus and fellowship with fellow Christians and hear the word of God and worship God and sing and fellowship and help each other, encourage each other. They don't think it's very important. Most people in the world don't. Even among Christians, I'm telling you, among Christians, it's a sad shape. But they have got their priorities wrong. They put something else before God. See, we can't do that. Not if you want your needs met, not if you want to please God. Okay? Verse 25.
1: Therefore I say unto you, take no thought for your life, what ye shall eat or what ye shall drink, nor yet for your body, what ye shall put on. Is not the life more than meat, and the body than raiment?
0: You need meat, you need food, you need clothes, but life is much more than that. God's going to take care of that. Look at the next verse.
1: Behold the fowls of the air, for they sow not, neither do they reap, nor gather into barns. Yet your heavenly Father feedeth them. Are ye not much better than they?
0: Sure. He chose you from before the foundation of the world. He designed the universe for you and me. He's promised us as Christians every heavenly blessing, all the blessings in heavenly places in Christ Jesus. In Christ Jesus. As a Christian, you've got to be in Christ Jesus. Be born again, right? And all the blessings, all the spiritual blessings in heavenly places, all the spiritual blessings in heavenly places, many of them are outlined right in this book. This is the book of spiritual blessings. And as we claim them and we reach out our hand to heaven by faith, those spiritual blessings will manifest here in the natural. They will become physical blessings. Aren't you much better than the birds? He feeds them all the time. You can't be thinking and change how big you are and so forth. Look at verse 27.
1: Which of you, by taking thought, can add one cubit unto his stature?
0: Can you make yourself another inch or two taller just by worrying about it, or thinking about it, worrying about it? 28.
1: And why take ye thought for raiment? Consider the lilies of the field, how they grow. They toil not, neither do they spin. And yet I say unto you that even Solomon in all his glory was not arrayed like one of these.
0: See, God wants you to dress well. He wants to have you. Wants you to have good clothes, but He doesn't want you to be in love with the clothes. Serve God, and when you need something, say, "Lord, I like to have a new suit. I like to have a new dress, whatever you know, whatever you're male or female." Now let me. I'll mention. I hate to have to. Too bad we have to say this, but we'll have to say it anyway. God does not approve of transgenders. God does not approve of cross-dressers. God made man and God made woman. And He expects men to dress like men and women to dress like women.
1: Amen.
0: And you are not a man in a woman's body, or you're not a woman in a man's body. That is a lie from hell. Don't believe that garbage. That's a doctrine of devils. And God is not into having homosexual and lesbian people in ministry. How insane these churches having. This is just an abomination to God. They are actually serving Satan, pretending to be Christians. They're just misguided. They're deceived people. But we, Lord, open their hearts and minds. Let them see that they're deceived, that they have been listening to devils, doctrines of devils. God will deliver them from devils, just like Jesus delivered them all through His ministry. He's still delivering people from devils today. If you got those crazy ideas going through your mind, know it's a devil, and come get some deliverance. We can help you. Other people can help you. Okay? Okay, now let's pick up here. You said don't worry about your clothes. Look what he did with Solomon. Let's read 28 and 29, 20 and 30, 28 through 30.
1: And why take ye thought for raiment? Consider the lilies of the field, how they grow. They toil not, neither do they spin. And yet I say unto you that even Solomon in all his glory was not arrayed like one of these. Wherefore, if God so clothe the grass of the field, which today is, and tomorrow is cast into the oven, shall he not much more clothe you, O ye of little faith?
0: Let's read that one more time.
1: And why take ye thought for raiment? Consider the lilies of the field, how they grow. They toil not, neither do they spin. And yet I say unto you that even Solomon in all his glory was not arrayed like one of these. Wherefore, if God so clothe the grass of the field, which today is, and tomorrow is cast into the oven, shall he not much more clothe you, O ye of little faith?
0: So the answer is, don't be of little faith. Believe God that he will meet your needs. He said he would. He says, I'm your shepherd. You shall not want. You shall not be in want. You shall not lack. He's a good shepherd. He takes care of his sheep. Believe that. See? And I'm going to jump ahead to verse 33. Seek ye first the kingdom of God and his righteousness. And all these things we're talking about shall be added unto you. Okay, so he dresses Solomon really nice. You know, King Solomon, he had the finest threads available. He had the finest fabrics from all over the world. And God puts his beautiful colors on the flowers, even prettier than Solomon. How much more will he clothe you? Don't be of little faith. All right? Now pick up with verse 31.
1: Therefore, take no thought, saying, what shall we eat, or what shall we drink, or wherewithal shall we be clothed? For after all these things do the Gentiles seek.
0: So the Gentiles, the non-Christians he's talking about here, at this time, he's talking to the Jews, and the Gentiles at that time were without God and without hope in the world. So they were

0: added unto you.
1: All right. Now, so that, in a nutshell, that is the answer for everything the human race needs, is put God's word first and what God says first, and He has the answer for every single problem on the face of the earth. Even scientific problems. He's got the answer. If you go back and check many of the great discoverers, people that came up with great discoveries over the years, they had a firm belief in Almighty God. And so they listened to the Spirit of God, and God led them into the discoveries of certain cures for certain diseases, for certain theories that he proved out certain truths about science and so forth. Now, people found out the earth was round by reading the Bible. Way before they got on the ships and went over there, Columbus knew he could go over somewhere. He realized, people read the Bible, realized God said he put a compass on the earth, you know. Made an arc. It was round. So the Bible told him it was round when the whole world thought the earth was flat. Isn't that something? So many things. All the Jewish dietary laws were given to them to keep them healthy. And years later, they found out, you know what? God is smarter than the physicians. God knew what he was doing. Science is just catching up with God. So now, I'm going to share some devotionals with you by Dr. Richard G. Lee. He's a famous author, and he has a devotional book called In God We Still Trust. In God We Still Trust. Say that with Pastor Lorraine.
0: In God We Still Trust.
1: We still trust in God. Oh, yes, we trust in God. We trust in God. We still trust. And I'm going to share some portions. I add little things to them. I don't use them just verbatim. But I add a few things to the things as I do it. But I want to share some things with you. Now, let's talk about the Bible of the first colonists that came to America. What happened? You see, if you go back in when the Bible was first written, the Jewish people had the Old Testament. Then the Christians used the Old Testament as their Bible. That's all they had. Then the apostles wrote letters or books that made up the New Testament. The Apostle John, the physician Luke, the Apostle Mark, I guess Prophet Apostle Mark, he became one eventually. Matthew, right? Matthew, Mark, Luke, and John. And Luke wrote Acts. And then you got the Apostle Paul, who wrote probably 2/3 of the New Testament, all the books he wrote. Now, those mainly were letters, mainly letters to other churches, right? Then you got the Apostle Peter wrote a couple letters, a couple books, right? The Apostle James. Now that James was actually Jesus' half-brother who wrote James, right? Then you got the book of Jude, was another one of Jesus' half-brothers wrote that. And of course, you know, John, the Apostle John, and I say they wrote them. They all wrote them by the Holy Spirit. They didn't do it on their own. The Holy Spirit inspired them what to write. They're all inspired. All Scripture is given by inspiration of God and is profitable. God cannot lie. It's impossible for God to lie. So these Scriptures are true. And then we know that the Apostle John wrote 1st, 2nd, and 3rd John, the epistles there. We know that John also wrote the book, the Holy Spirit used John to write the book of Revelation, right? And the book of Hebrews, it doesn't identify in the book, doesn't identify who wrote it, but many scholars think the Apostle Paul wrote it, but it doesn't matter whoever wrote it, it's from the Holy Ghost,

is from God, right? So all these books make up the New Testament. All right, now for years, they started collecting these, and so they finally came up with the ones that they realized were Scripture and that should be put together in the New Testament, known as the New Testament. And so then they put the New Testament with the Old Testament together to make what we have today, the Holy Bible. Now, there was some books that the Catholics wanted to put in there which are not Scripture. They're called Apocrypha. Some Bibles had those in them, but they're not scriptural. So do not spend your time on them. They got stuff in there that's not scriptural, so don't go there. But some of the early Bibles had them in there. They tricked the King James into putting it in the beginning, and then the Christians said, no, we're not having that mess, and they took it out. And they have it in there. But listen, there was a Bible called the Geneva Bible that what they really relied on. Now, I mentioned this too. When the Roman Catholics took over the church, as it was known in that time, they began controlling the people and did not want you to read the Bible. So the Bible was actually forbidden for the common man to read. And if you tried to translate the Bible into a common language that a man could read and understand it, you could get killed. They'd kill you in a minute. Burn you at the stake. A lot of people got burned at the stake. You can read about the history. Different ones that translated Bibles got burned at the stake. So it was very dangerous to translate a Bible and get it published and get it out to the public so they can read and understand the Word of God, because the Catholics would kill them. And you can go back and read. It's all in history. You can research all this. Well, that's where you get the movement, the Protestant movement, to break away from that Catholic bondage, and came up with the Protestant movement. So you get the Protestant churches, different Protestant churches. Well, the people who came over first used the Geneva Bible. Listen to what Dr. Richard G. Lee has to say about it. And he gives you a scripture in Ephesians. If you remember, Ephesians 6 gives you the full armor of God, right? And you remember what the sword of the Spirit is? What was the sword of the Spirit in Ephesians 6? The Word of God. So that's our weapon. The Word of God is our weapon. Our weapons are mighty through God, right? So the Spirit, the sword of the Spirit is the Word of God. But here's what he said. He said the early colonists brought the Geneva Bible to American shores. It had been produced in more than 140 editions. More than 140 editions. They had reprinted it and so forth. And it started from 1560. Think about it. 1560 to 1644. This was the most widely read and influential English Bible of the 16th and 17th centuries. Now, its size was about the size of this Bible here. It was 6 inches by 8 inches. So my Bible here is maybe a little bit bigger, but it was somewhat, as far as looking at it, about this size of this Bible here. My Bible's maybe a little bit bigger than that, but that's roughly. But it's probably thicker because of all the pages, you know. But even though it was a pretty good sized Bible, they called it a pocket Bible. This was known as a pocket Bible. I guess it could fit in saddlebags or in the pocket of your luggage and stuff. Because the earlier Bibles that they had were giant Bibles. They were great big. You've seen these great big unabridged dictionaries. The early Bibles were great big, thick Bibles. I mean, giant things. You couldn't carry them around, you know. There's almost, you know. you've seen these big Bibles on the pulpits of some churches. That's what the early Bibles were. They're great big things. You couldn't, but they made this Geneva Bible this size of a standard leather bound Bible, so you could take it with you and read it
for a common man. Now, another thing, this Bible had footnotes in it or commentary to explain the verses. First time it's ever been done. See, God wants his people to understand his word. But the people that were in charge of the church and the hierarchy in the Catholic Church, they didn't want the people to understand the word because, number one, the Catholic, the priests and everything, the Pope and the priests and all that stuff, they weren't abiding by the word to start with. They were controlling the people. They were making up stuff. There's all kinds of stuff they made up that they've made up over the years that has nothing to do with the Bible. They made it up to control the people, to get their money, etc., keep them in bondage. Their system, the Catholic system, was you could only get to heaven by doing good works. They never told the people that you got to heaven by faith alone in Jesus Christ. They came up with a false doctrine of purgatory that once you, if you were lucky enough to qualify for heaven, so to speak, then you had to go through purgatory and get some sins burned off. That's not in the Bible. That's in one of those unscriptural books in the Apocrypha. They just make, so the point is, and you never know. And by the way, you could have some masses said and light candles and give money to help the people get out of purgatory, but you never knew when they were going to get out. It's just the most foolishness you ever heard in your life. But the poor people were in bondage to that mess. Well, a Catholic priest in Germany, you know his name? Martin Luther. He was reading in the book of Romans, and he saw that the just or the righteous shall live by faith. The just or righteous shall live by believing God's word. That you're saved by faith through grace and not of yourselves. It's not of works. So you can't boast. And that was a revelation to him. I just get saved by accepting Jesus and what he did on the cross. He shed his blood to wash away my sins. He went to hell and canceled my reservation. He rose from the dead so I could be born again. The Catholics never taught that. You see? Now they're forced to admit it now, but even now, most of the Catholic people still think they have to go to heaven. They only get to heaven by being a quote-unquote good Catholic. They have a saying that says, there's no salvation outside of the Church of Rome. Well, if that's the case, all the Protestants are lost. If that were the case, well, you know that's phooey. You know that's not, doesn't agree with the Bible. Bible says if you believe in your heart that Jesus died on the cross and God raised him from the dead and confess him with your mouth as your Lord, you shall be saved. For whosoever shall call upon the name of the Lord shall be saved. Peter was never the first pope. That's lies. Those are lies. They just fill the people with all kinds of lies. Mary was not immaculately conceived. Mary did not assume to heaven. Mary was a regular, good Jewish girl who did the Jewish law the best she could, who God gave her favor and allowed her to be the mother that would carry the holy seed from heaven. But she was a sinful lady like every other woman on this earth. And she had to go to the temple and give a sacrifice for sin just like everybody else. And during Jesus' ministry, there came a time when she thought he was beside himself, that he was crazy. Well, after Jesus died and rose again from the dead, Mary was one of the early disciples, and she got saved and filled with the Holy Ghost, and Mary spoke with other tongues, and Mary was part of the group there, the disciples there, of the 120 on the day of Pentecost. But she was a Christian just like everybody else. But the Catholics got all kinds of lies. They tell their people. They lie and lie and lie. So we got to know the Word of God. Well, the Geneva Bible would explain a lot of stuff.
with footnotes. So here's what he says. Even though it was a good size, they called it a pocket Bible. And he said, and with the Geneva Bible, an individual could own and read God's word without having to rely on a king or some church official to interpret what the Bible said. That's why today we have books of commentary that explain all the verses. You can look them up online. You can Google them. I use a lot of that stuff. And that's what preachers, when we talk about the word, we explain. It's called expository preaching. You know, you explain. Commentary, giving your commentary, giving what it means. Talk about what it means, your commentary, okay? The most unique feature of the Geneva Bible was that it was its extensive marginal notes. It had all those notes in the margin. They were included to explain and interpret the scriptures for the common people. So you read a scripture and have a little note there and said, look at this, look at note A, and it'll go to the side, look at note A, and explain that scripture for you in the common language, which was good for the people. Now, the crooked church officials didn't like it. But if there was an honest preacher, he said, yeah, go for it. You see what I'm saying? But the Catholics didn't like it. Now, I'm not mad at Catholic people. I love Catholic people, but I don't like the system. The system has led them astray for many hundreds and hundreds and hundreds of years. It has done them a disservice. There are a lot of beautiful, sweet Catholic people out there, and I'm sure there's a lot of them that have gotten born again in spite of the stuff they've had to put up with. But there are a lot of them that have not and need to get born again, and we can help them. We can help them. We share the gospel with them. We can help them. Share the gospel with them.

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1: 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Until our next Bible lesson, remember, faith, trusting and believing God. Faith comes by hearing, and hearing the Word of God.

0: NCN News. Good morning. I'm Tony Rixby. Washington still reacting to the news of the death of South Carolina Senator Lindsey Graham at the age of 71. He apparently died of aortic dissection. Democratic Senator Chris Coons told ABC.
1: It's hard to lose him. Over dinner to celebrate his birthday in Ankara, we were talking about how unlikely it was that either of us would end up senators. His childhood was hard. He was orphaned at a young age, and he never imagined he'd be a United States senator. He was in a good mood, having just won his primary, and he was very focused on Ukraine. We had met with President Zelensky earlier that day, and it was a great meeting.
0: The State Health Plan Board of Trustees voting to overhaul member coverage, increase premiums, and implement a tiered system of providers. There will be a 5% increase in the cost of premiums. State Treasurer Brad Briner.
2: Beginning January 1st, 2027, UNC Health and Novant Health will be preferred providers. To be clear, the addition of these hospital systems is in addition to the current network of preferred providers, which are generally independent primary care providers that many of you already go to.
0: There are now more than 200 North Carolina cases of parasitic infection that can cause explosive diarrhea and other problems. Dr. Kramer McCullen, a family medicine doctor with Novant Health, told Queen City News it's caused by a parasite typically found on contaminated produce.
3: Seems like a good amount, and I would expect that maybe more to come. Just because cases have been identified in North Carolina doesn't mean they necessarily started here, because it's so much of the kind of interstate exchange of produce and food, so it's hard to pinpoint maybe where exactly it came from.
0: Brunswick County wildfire reported on Friday near Shiloden Ocean Isle Beach is still just 50% contained, according to the Forest Service. 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

WIZS 1450 100.1 weekday wake up on a Monday morning, July 13th. Steve Lewis, that's me. 4 minutes now after 6 o'clock. 71 right now. We'll get up to about 80. Rain, thunderstorms, probably off and on. Chris Michaels in a moment gives complete weather forecast. Right now, color pattern for the day. We're going with stripes.

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Jermaine Jackson, and let's get serious. Hey, how about a Jermaine Jackson double play? This time with his brothers. Yeah, Jackson 5. 8 minutes past 6 o'clock, 70 degrees now. Rain off and on, look for a high about 80.

0: WIZS 1450, 100.1 weekday wake up. 84 high today. Rain, thunderstorms probably off and on. Right now, 70 degrees, 11 minutes past 6 o'clock. 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
2: Pockets of rain into the morning commute, especially as you go near and north of I-40, heading into Monday. Monday afternoon, high temperatures, mid-topper 70, scattered showers and storms will continue. We'll turn a little bit drier heading into Monday night. Mostly cloudy, temperatures mid to upper 60s. I'm meteorologist Chris Michaels in the NCN Weather Center.
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1: WIZS 1450, 100.1 weekday wake up. Wet Willie gonna be with us today. Yeah, rain, thunderstorms, probably off and on though. 80 for the high, 70 degrees right now. 17 minutes past 6 o'clock on your community voice, WIZS.

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Stripes, color pattern for the day. I'm Steve Lewis. It's 20 minutes after 6 on this Monday morning, July 13th. 70 degrees right now, probably raining where you are off and on today. Look for fire 80. We are your community voice.

0: WIZS 1450 and 100.1. It's the weekday wake up. Rain and thunderstorms probably off and on today. 80 for our high right now. 70 degrees, 24 minutes past 6 o'clock. Hey, read my lips. Manna from Heaven Church. They're having their community back to school event Saturday, August 8th, 691 Bear Pond Road in Henderson. On-site parking is available. Okay, now here's what's happening. Elementary school, middle school, and high school students can get free backpacks and free school supplies, okay? Not only are they, now this is first come, first serve, but they're also going to have a lot of activities out there, bounce house, water games, video games, even games for adults, and they're going to be serving a free lunch and also sharing groceries, again, while supplies last. Get more information by calling 252-598-1011, 252-598-1011, and that is going to be on Saturday, August 8th. Get more information, 252-598-1011. 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
1: Sports. I'm Tony Rixby. Ryan Blaney emerged from a three-wide battle in the final lap of overtime to cap a dominant victory in a weather-delayed NASCAR Cup Series race in Atlanta.
2: I really have to shout out Christopher Bell for being right on my bumper all the way through three and four and big push. He was a big reason why we won the race, so I appreciate that, Christopher.
1: Top-ranked Jannik Sinner again, the winner at Wimbledon, his second consecutive title and fifth overall Grand Slam.
3: We both started off very well, serving very fast. We prepared, in the best possible way, me and my team, so I have to thank, obviously, the whole team, the whole support I get, from the whole box.
1: It's a World Cup semifinal lineup for the ages, four previous champions and four top-ranked teams in the world. France, Spain, England, and Argentina are all two wins away from being crowned champion of the world for another time. Stephen Stroud, a vital Raleigh real estate figure, instrumental in bringing the Carolina Hurricanes to Raleigh, has died. Stroud chaired the Centennial Authority, which oversees the arena that's home to the Hurricanes and NC State men's basketball. In its early years, he had been the chairman when he told CBC Sports that he was watching ESPN in 1996 when he saw Hartford Whalers owner Peter Camanos being interviewed.
4: He told him he was going to move the Whalers if he didn't get some relief. Where would you go? And he mentioned three places. He mentioned Columbus, Nashville, Tennessee, and Raleigh, North Carolina.
1: The next day, Stroud called Carmanos' office, which eventually led to the Whalers moving to Raleigh and ultimately the winners of two different Stanley Cups during their time in the capital city. 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

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Weekday wake up, 26 now till 7 on this Monday morning. Right now, 70 degrees, going to get up to about 80, and rain and thunderstorms off and on. I'm Steve Lewis. Hey, growing up, did your parents ever tell you, pay attention to what you're doing? Thinking about everything you shouldn't be thinking of. Here's Thompson Square.

WIZS 1450 and 100.1. The weekday wake up, 23 minutes now till 7 o'clock. And Sadie's Coffee Corner, they'll be opening up in about another 23 minutes or so. They open up at 7 o'clock. And they are the sponsors of I Know You Think I'm Lying, But I'm Not. We're going to Houston, Texas in a moment. Yeah, I know you're going to think I'm lying. Stripes are color pattern for the day. 80 degrees for the high, 70 degrees right now.

0: WIZS 1450 100.1. The weekday wake up. Grant Skinner standing by in the Weather Center to give us a complete forecast. Right now it is 70 with rain probably falling where you are. Rain and thunderstorms off and on. Look for a high of 80. Right now, 19 minutes till 7 o'clock. And I know you're going to think I'm lying, but I'm not. It's being sponsored by Sadie's Coffee Corner. They're going to be opening up in about another 19 minutes or so. 324 South Greenwich Street in Henderson. Stop by and say hi. You know how as a kid they say, Santa Claus, he knows if you've been bad or good? Well, you know, we need to remember that as adults, okay? Whether we're law-abiding, and especially if we're not law-abiding, Santa Claus or even Big Brother is watching. How come folks don't realize just about everywhere you go nowadays, there's going to be some type of video, okay? Houston, Texas, Family Dollar Store. This morning's subjects, for what I just said, essentially they were busted right from the start. They didn't know that they were being filmed. Okay, store, broad daylight, store's open. And they're in the store. They leave the store. Then you see the same guys come back about 15 minutes before closing. The first guy, he walks down the aisle, and he's taking things from a bottom shelf, okay? He climbs and slides back into the shelf. Yeah. Slides in the back. He's hiding. The second guy comes along and he starts placing the items back onto the shelf so that the first guy can't be seen. Okay. Now all this is being filmed. Okay. Store security. About 2 hours later, the first guy, he crawls out. He crawls out. Yeah, he pushes the items, and he crawls out from the shelf. And I know you're going to think I'm lying, but I'm not. Besides the video, okay, he also didn't know about the security video, and he didn't know about the store being equipped with motion sensors. So when he got up and started walking, he set off alarms right away, okay? He runs out the back door empty-handed. And now again, you know, when they first came in, you could see their faces. It didn't take police long to apprehend these guys. I know you think I'm lying, but I'm not. I know they wish I was lying. Sadie's Coffee Corner sponsors, I know you think I'm lying, but I'm not. They're going to be opening up in about another 17 minutes or so. They open up at 7, 324 South Garnet Street in Henderson.
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4: Good Monday morning. We start your day with chances for scattered showers and some storms and temperatures in the upper 60s. More scattered showers and storms are possible today. Temperatures reach the upper 70s to around 80 degrees by this afternoon. Heavy rain is possible, which could lead to some localized flooding. After some rain early tonight, we'll drop to the mid-60s by Tuesday morning. Then just some isolated showers are possible on Tuesday with more cloud cover. Highs will reach into the 80s. I'm meteorologist Grant Skinner in the NCN Weather Center.
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7: You know the slogan, eat more chicken. 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
1: 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Weekday Wake Up with Steve Lewis at Zach Top, south of Sanity. Stripes, our color pattern for the day. 11 away from 7. We've got 71 degrees now, 80 for our high, and rain and thunderstorms more than likely off and on today. Here's Parker McCollum, Big Sky. 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

0: WIZS 1450 and 100.1. The weekday wake up, 8 minutes now till 7. Rain, thunderstorms off and on today, 84-hour high. Right now it's 71 degrees. Oh, you got to turn the volume up on this one.
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to me.

0: NCN News. Good morning. I'm Tony Rixby. Portions of North Carolina got a lot of rain overnight, and that's resulted in a flood advisory this morning in Franklin and Nash counties, with reports of minor flooding in low-lying areas as well as water over roadways. Correspondent Haya Panjami reports this morning on Lindsey Graham's cause of death.
1: A medical examiner has found that Senator Lindsey Graham likely died after a tear in his aorta. The tear in the inner wall of the aorta, called an aortic dissection, was related to the hardening of Graham's arteries. An official cause of death will be disclosed after further testing. The prominent South Carolina Republican who served in Congress for more than three decades had turned 71 years old just 2 days before dying on Saturday night. His office had originally said he suffered from a brief and sudden illness. Graham was a close ally of President Donald Trump and was known for advocating a strong U.S. foreign policy. He had just returned from Ukraine, where he'd met with Ukrainian President Volodymyr Zelensky. Haya Panjwani, Washington.
0: State Health Plan Board of Trustees voting to overhaul member coverage, increase premiums, and implement a tiered system of providers. There will be a 5% increase in the cost of premiums. State Treasurer Brad Briner.
2: While nobody likes paying more, these small adjustments were necessary to help keep the state health plan financially sustainable and avoid even larger costs in the future.
0: Attorney General nominee Todd Blanche's confirmation hearing before the Senate Judiciary Committee scheduled this week. North Carolina Senator Tom Tillis serves on that committee and told CNN's Jake Tapper he has a positive predisposition toward Blanche.
3: I'm going to go through the nomination process. I've got a positive predisposition towards Blanche.
0: But Tillis says that if he gets a whiff that Blanche lacks independence, it could influence his vote. 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

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Stripes color pattern for the day. We'll get up to about 80 right now, 71. Don't be surprised if you see rain and thunderstorms off and on. 4 minutes now past seven on your community voice. We are WIZS. Oh, by the way, I'm Steve Lewis. Good morning.

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Another beautiful day in your life. 7 minutes now past 7 o'clock. Rain and thunderstorms off and on. Grant Skinner and the Weather Center, complete forecast in a few moments. 80 degrees for our high. Right now it is 71. Hey, can you remember one of the first times you heard this one?

0: WIZS 1450 100.1, the weekday wake up. 11 minutes past 7, 71 degrees right now. Grant Skinner will tell us what else is going to happen today with the weather and his forecast. That's being sponsored by Carts.
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2: Good Monday morning. We start your day with chances for scattered showers and some storms and temperatures in the upper 60s. More scattered showers and storms are possible today. Temperatures reach the upper 70s to around 80 degrees by this afternoon. Heavy rain is possible, which could lead to some localized flooding. After some rain early tonight, we'll drop to the mid-60s by Tuesday morning. Then just some isolated showers are possible on Tuesday with more cloud cover. Highs will reach into the 80s. I'm meteorologist Grant Skinner in the NCN Weather Center.
3: Be brave, be strong. 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

Ashley McBride. What if we don't? 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Weekday wake up on a Monday morning, 18 minutes past 7 o'clock. Stripes, our color pattern for the day. 71 now, we'll get up to 80. Rain and thunderstorms probably off and on throughout the day. We are your community voice. We're WIZS.

WIZS 1450 100.1 weekday wake up. I'm Steve Lewis. Rain and thunderstorms off and on, topping out right about 80 right now, 71 degrees. And you know, sometimes you have no time, so gotta take you just the way you are with your good times and tan lines. 22 minutes past 7.

0: MCN Sports. I'm Tony Rixby. Ryan Blaney emerged from a three-wide battle in the final lap of overtime to cap a dominant victory in a weather-delayed NASCAR Cup Series race in Atlanta.
1: I really have to shout out Christopher Bell for being right on my bumper all the way through 3 and 4 and big push. He was a big reason why we won the race, so I appreciate that, Christopher.
0: Top-ranked Jannik Sinner again, the winner at Wimbledon, his second consecutive title and fifth overall Grand Slam.
2: We both started off very well, serving very fast. We prepared, in the best possible way, me and my team, so I have to thank, obviously, the whole team, the whole support I get, from the whole box.
0: It's a World Cup semifinal lineup for the ages, four previous champions and four top-ranked teams in the world. France, Spain, England, and Argentina are all two wins away from being crowned champion of the world for another time. Stephen Stroud, a vital Raleigh real estate figure instrumental in bringing the Carolina Hurricanes to Raleigh, has died. Stroud chaired the Centennial Authority, which oversees the arena that's home to the Hurricanes and NC State men's basketball. In its early years, he had been the chairman when he told CBC Sports that he was watching ESPN in 1996 when he saw Hartford Whalers owner Peter Camanos being interviewed.
3: And told him he was going to move the Whalers if he didn't get some relief. Where would you go? And he mentioned three places. He mentioned Columbus, Nashville, Tennessee, and Raleigh, North Carolina.
0: The next day, Stroud called Carmanos' office, which eventually led to the Whalers moving to Raleigh and ultimately the winners of two different Stanley Cups during their time in the capital city. You're listening to NCN Sports.
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Sometimes you just have no time. Guess who? 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WIZS 1450 100.1. Weekday wake up. Going with the color pattern of stripes. Okay, stripes. 26 till 8 o'clock, 71 now. We'll get up to 80. Rainy thunderstorms off and on. With your good times and tan lines. 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

WIZS 1450 100.1 weekday wake up. 24 now till 8. I'm Steve Lewis. We've got 71 degrees now. Probably get up to about 80. Rain and thunderstorms probably off and on. We are your community voice. Let's say it together. WIZS.

0: WIZS 1450 100.1. 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Right now, 71 degrees and rain probably falling where you are. Look forward to be off and on. We'll hit right about 80. 19 minutes now till 8 o'clock. Today is July 13th. And today, it might not be gourmet, but we all love them. July 13th, National Beans and Franks Day. Yes, sir. Take you back to middle school, junior high school at lunchtime. Beans, they were one of the first canned convenience foods to hit the market, and that was in the 1890s. Quickly became a staple on any chuck wagon. Now, you're watching Westerns, and they out on the trail, on the prairie. They always got beans, right? Okay, Beans and Franks. Frankfurters, or Franks, come from Frankfurt, Germany, and no one seems to know when cooks started throwing Franks in a pot of beans. Onions, green or red peppers, maybe some bacon, brown sugar, ketchup, barbecue sauce, mustard. Yeah, what do you add to your Beans and Franks recipe? And what brand of beans do you use? What brand of Franks? Yeah, might have some today, right? July 13th, National Beans and Franks Day. Now, on this date in 1923, in the hills above Beverly Hills, the Hollywood sign was dedicated, and the sign actually read, at that time, Hollywood Land. And later, the letters L-A-N-D were removed, and that was in 1949, so now it's just Hollywood. On this date in 2005, TNT debuted The Closer, starring Kira Sedgwick. 1999, Red Sox pitcher Pedro Martinez, he started the All-Star game, and he struck out the first four National League batters. On this date in 1865, Horace Greeley, founder and editor of the New York Tribune, he advised folks to go west, young man, go west. Today is July 13th. Got a long birthday list today. Let's say happy birthday to former actor Patrick Stewart, 86. You remember him as being Captain Picard on Star Trek, The Next Generation. He also played Professor Charles Xavier in X-Men. Happy 84th birthday to former actor Harrison Ford. Happy 82nd birthday to the inventor of the Rubik's Cube, Erno Rubik. Former comedian and actor, happy 80th birthday to Cheech Marin. Actress Daphne Maxwell Reed, she played the second Aunt Viv on The Fresh Prince of Bel-Air. Happy birthday to ESPN commentator Tony Kornheiser. North Carolina State Wolfpack and Denver Nuggets Hall of Fame guard from Shelby, North Carolina. Happy birthday, David Thompson. Happy birthday to the former light heavyweight and former heavyweight boxing champ and also boxing Hall of Famer, Michael Spinks. Former North Carolina State and Atlanta Hawks point guard, Spud Webb. Comedian and actor, Ken Jeong. And happy birthday to New York Yankees all-star outfielder, Cody Bellinger. 17 till 8, 71 degrees. Let's find out what's happening with the weather.
1: Good Monday morning. We start your day with chances for scattered showers and some storms and temperatures in the upper 60s. More scattered showers and storms are possible today. Temperatures reach the upper 70s to around 80 degrees by this afternoon. Heavy rain is possible, which could lead to some localized flooding. After some rain early tonight, we'll drop to the mid-60s by Tuesday morning. Then just some isolated showers are possible on Tuesday with more cloud cover. Highs will reach into the 80s. I'm meteorologist Grant Skinner in the NCN Weather Center.
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I'll say it again. Well, WIZS 1450 100.1 weekday wake up with Steve Lewis. 10 away from 8 o'clock, 71 degrees now. Get up to about 80 and rain thunderstorms off and on. We are your community voice. We're WIZS.

WIZS 1450 100.1 is the weekday wake up. Top of the hour, John Charles Rose. He'll update us on the latest local news and events. 7 minutes now till 8 o'clock. 71 degrees currently. We'll get up to about 80, and rain thunderstorms off and on in the forecast. Stripes, horizontal, vertical, maybe even diagonal. Stripes, color pattern for the day. We are your community voice with WIZS.

0: NCN News. Good morning. I'm Tony Rixby. Gas prices on the rise once again as the conflict intensifies in Iran. The average price statewide for regular now $3.60 a gallon, up from $3.55 on Thursday. Economists say that higher oil and gas prices will have a ripple effect. NC State Economics Professor Emeritus Dr. Mike Walden telling CBS 17.
1: There have been some estimates that suggest that as high the extra spending for an average household is as high as $5,000 a year.
0: Ways to save can include driving less, limiting vacation plans, and even cutting back on foods that have seen a spike in their prices. The State Health Plan Board of Trustees voting to overhaul member coverage, increase premiums, and implement a tiered system of providers. There will be a 5% increase in the cost of the premiums. State Treasurer Brad Briner.
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0: The board on Friday approved a new list of preferred providers, adding UNC Health and Novant Health, Atrium Health, some Duke LifePoint facilities, and Granville Health now listed as non-preferred providers. Attorney General nominee Todd Blanche's confirmation hearing before the Senate gets underway on Wednesday of this week. North Carolina Senator Tom Tillis serves on the panel. He told CNN's Jake Tapper he has a positive predisposition toward Blanche, but...
3: If there's even a whiff of a lack of independence, then that could influence my vote.
0: That hearing is scheduled to begin on Wednesday. Senator Lindsey Graham's death sparking a political scramble in South Carolina. Senior senator and ally of President Trump, he was expected to win re-election easily. Governor Henry McMaster will appoint a temporary replacement till January. A special primary will determine the Republican nominee for the general election. 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
4: 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We're delving into a new NCHA report titled More Than Medicine, The Economic Impact of North Carolina Hospitals. 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
5: Hospitals generated about $52 billion in economic impact last year, roughly 6% of the entire state's gross domestic product. They spent around $44 billion on operations and workforce expenses. And that spending does ripple outward into local economies. Hospitals are often among the largest employers in a region, especially rural communities. In fact, they're among the top 10 employers in 95 of North Carolina's 100 counties.
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6: Good morning. It is shortly after 8 here on this Monday, July the 13th. My name is John Charles Rose. Thank you for listening. More than 40 firefighters responded to a call Saturday night to the RDOG group on Facet Road. That's the glass plant. Bear Pond Volunteer Fire Department Chief Chris Pendergrass said the call came about 10:20 in the evening. While the first units were on their way to the scene, firefighters got word that some sort of tank had collapsed and flames were visible. Firefighters from across the county helped, as well as departments from Franklin County. Crews remained at the scene for more than 3 hours, providing fire suppression, structural cooling, and product containment. The glass plant is still operational, and damage was contained to the areas of the single tank that was involved. Bear Pond Fire Department got help from Epsom, Kittrell, Watkins, Vance County Fire Department, as well as Vance County EMS, Vance County Emergency Management, and the Vance County Sheriff's Office. According to Pendergrass, all employees were accounted for. No injuries were reported. He said to WIZS, initial crews reported fire on multiple floors as well as the ceiling area. A fifth department was requested for additional manpower. Fire units would operate for roughly 3.5 hours, providing the fire suppression, the structural cooling, and the product containment. He said this incident is a true reflection of our great collaboration and working relationship between our departments and mutual aid partners. So it was some sort of a glass leak. I know you might think that someone would be saying gas leak, but keep in mind that it is the glass plant. And a glass leak is the source of the incident. Some sort of furnace that contains the molten glass before it is transferred through their machines to create glass products. The molten glass in the state that it was in at that location in the process, that is at 2,800 degrees. You should have seen the write-up that Pendergrass provided to WIZS, his account of the matter. Now, of course, we were not there at the scene on this. We have no picture in our minds of it or anything like that, other than the vivid description that Pendergrass provided. But just as the work by the firefighters here in our county was what you might call world class, as they contained the situation, the write-up from Pendergrass was as well. Complete and total praise and hats off to all involved. And it is bad that something had to happen at that industrial facility, but it is good that Vance County and its people and firefighters and emergency personnel were able to take care of the matter. In a separate matter here, the airport, the Henderson-Oxford Airport, is having a groundbreaking ceremony this morning at 10 o'clock for the new water line that will be installed to that location. And heaven forbid a fire were to break out at the airport. Think of the hangars and all the money that is stored in the form of airplanes and otherwise inside those hangars. And for example, if there were to be a fire there, how difficult it might be for personnel to tend to it without a water line, having to use the ferrying of water and water trucks to put it out. Rather, it will help the airport and the overall area there with that water line being installed. Also, Bear Pond, the fire department at Bear Pond, finds itself in the news as the first in a series of community town hall sessions will be held on Wednesday, July the 29th at Bear Pond Fire Department. The event will be hosted by District 4 Commissioner Dan Brummett. It'll be held from 5:30 p.m. till 6:30 at Bear Pond Fire Department, at 285 Bear Pond Road. Residents from across the county are welcome. It's not just for District 4 residents. Among topics to be discussed include public safety, economic development, infrastructure and water projects, county services and community priorities. Similar programs are being planned in the county's other districts as well. WIZS News Time is 8:08.
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6: Thank you for continuing to listen to WIZS this morning, about 10 minutes after the hour. There seemed to be water or something falling from the sky a few minutes ago over portions of Vance County. I'm not 1,000% sure, but I think they call that rain. We'll have the full forecast for you in just a little bit. Some areas to the south of here have received significant rain, whereas our reports for the rain across our area are not nearly so extensive, although there is some drought relief that has been brought by the summertime type of thunderstorms. As the new manager of the Vance County Regional Farmers Market, Stephen Wolf is stepping right in at the height of the growing season, and he said everyone should come out to pick up locally grown fruits, veggies, and more. There's a lot of beautiful produce out here, he said in an interview last week with WIZS. And since starting his new job in July, Wolf's observations are that neither the persistent drought conditions nor sweltering heat have deterred producers or customers from coming out to the market. The Wednesday before last, for example, he said as many as 250 people visited the market on the Wednesday before July the 4th. GRRO, Green Rural Redevelopment Organization, was out signing seniors up for the Senior Voucher Program. And then on Saturday, July the 4th, more than 450 people went into the market despite the heat, despite the holiday. Wolf said they still came out and supported local. That really made us feel good, he said. The role of a market manager is complex. It's part cheerleader, part accountant, part community networker, part human resources expert. And that's probably just scratched the surface. But Wolf said he brings a skill set to the job that sets him up for success. As an entrepreneur and small business owner, Wolf has more than a decade of experience in facility management, and he knows how to market and sell products. And while his previous experience as a farmer is limited to summertime work in a Williamsburg tobacco field when he was younger, Wolf said he's got a soft spot in his heart for farmers. He wants to see local producers not only succeed, but thrive. He describes himself as an inquisitive person, and he's always willing to ask questions if he doesn't know something. Since he's been on board, he's been talking with vendors at the market, shaking hands, hearing their stories, and about what their business does. And he said, I want to build strong relationships with everyone so that we can all grow together. He said, I see everybody out here trying, talking about folks who bring things to the farmers market, their produce, locally sourced meats, eggs, fresh cut flowers, and handcrafts to the market each week. He said, they're hard workers, trustworthy people. I want to see us all thrive. It's the love of the game. I want to see Henderson come up. I want to see the market come up. And I really want to see the success. While he's promoting the idea of eating local, Wolf said he also wants to make sure people know where the market is. He said, I just want to help increase the visibility back here off Beckford Drive. In addition to more signs along the roadsides, he's beefing up social media as well. And upcoming events, including a Misty Mayhem concert and a cooking class, both on August 1st, should bring some additional foot traffic to the market. He said, I think we have the best facility in the entire region. In addition to a great covered building, the community garden, the native pollinator garden, the master gardeners, it all goes into the extra attractions for folks to come to enjoy. News time is 8:14.
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6: 15 minutes after the hour. Thank you for listening to WIZS News. It is time for the obituary report. Diane Marie Lowry Edwards, 75, of Highway 39 South, died on Friday, July 10 at her home. She was born in Vance County in 1951, and she retired from Mass Drug, where she worked as a bookkeeper in the corporate office for more than 37 years. She enjoyed sports and took great joy in being a Duke fan, an avid NASCAR fan, specifically a Jeff Gordon fan. The sporting events she enjoyed the most were those her grandchildren and great-granddaughter were playing. She also loved to travel to the mountains. A memorial service will be held this Friday, July the 17th at 11 in the morning, in the chapel of J.M. White Funeral Home, with Reverend Will Breedlove officiating. She is survived by her husband, William H. Edwards, Jr. of the home, a daughter, Christy Drake, two sons, Robert Edwin Cash, Jr. and Buck Edwards and Tina, all of Henderson, five grandchildren, Jesse, Diane Hill, and Alex, Jackson Edwards and Kaylee, Abby Drake and Forrest, Leighton Cash and Carrie, and Grant Cash and Savannah, a great-granddaughter, Everly, several nieces and nephews, including Tracy Askew and J.R. Lowry, also her beloved dog, Hank. The family will receive friends prior to the service on Friday from 10 a.m. until 11 at J.M. White Funeral Home, and at other times, they'll be at the home. In lieu of flowers, memorials may be made to Harriet Baptist Church, 1354 Ruin Creek Road, Henderson address, 27537. A review of this information and an online condolence is possible at jmwhitefuneralhome.com, as J.M. White is in charge for Diane Marie Lowry Edwards, 75, of Highway 39 South. Margaret Cook Jones, 82, of Graham Avenue, died on Friday, July 10, at her home. She was born in 1944 in Granville County. She was the widow of Herbert Earl Jones, Jr. Margaret graduated from Oxford High School in 1962 as class salutatorian. She retired from Rose's Stores, where she worked as an executive assistant for more than 33 years. She was a member of First Presbyterian Church Henderson and was a voracious reader. A graveside service will be held today, Monday, July the 13th at 2 p.m. at Sunset Garden Cemetery by Reverend Will Breedlove. Margaret is survived by her son, Timothy Wayne Ivey, and wife, Martha. That is Martha Pat Gilliam Ivey of Mary Hill. Also three grandsons, James Edward Berkeley, Jeb Ivey, Benjamin Jordan Ivey, and Francis Gilliam Ivey, her sister Rebecca Weaver, and husband Albert of Franklinton, and several nieces and nephews. The family wishes to extend special thanks to her in-home caregivers for their kind compassion, and the family will receive friends following the service today at Sunset Gardens. An online condolence is possible and a review of this information at jmwhitefuneralhome.com, as J.M. White is in charge for Margaret Cook Jones, 82, of Graham Avenue. Thank you for listening to WIZS News.
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18: Good Monday morning. We start your day with chances for scattered showers and some storms and temperatures in the upper 60s. More scattered showers and storms are possible today. Temperatures reach the upper 70s to around 80 degrees by this afternoon. Heavy rain is possible, which could lead to some localized flooding. After some rain early tonight, we'll drop to the mid-60s by Tuesday morning. Then just some isolated showers are possible on Tuesday with more cloud cover. Highs will reach into the 80s. I'm meteorologist Grant Skinner in the NCN Weather Center.
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0: MCN Sports. I'm Tony Rixby. Ryan Blaney emerged from a three-wide battle in the final lap of overtime to cap a dominant victory in a weather-delayed NASCAR Cup Series race in Atlanta.
1: I really have to shout out Christopher Bell for being right on my bumper all the way through three and four and big push. He was a big reason why we won the race, so I appreciate that, Christopher.
0: Top-ranked Jannik Sinner again, the winner at Wimbledon, his second consecutive title and fifth overall Grand Slam.
2: We both started off very well, serving very fast. We prepared, in the best possible way, me and my team, so I have to thank, obviously, the whole team, the whole support I get, from the whole box.
0: It's World Cup semifinal lineup for the ages, four previous champions and four top-ranked teams in the world. France, Spain, England, and Argentina are all two wins away from being crowned champion of the world for another time. Stephen Stroud, a vital Raleigh real estate figure, instrumental in bringing the Carolina Hurricanes to Raleigh, has died. Stroud chaired the Centennial Authority, which oversees the arena that's home to the Hurricanes and NC State men's basketball. In its early years, he had been the chairman when he told CBC Sports that he was watching ESPN in 1996 when he saw Hartford Whalers owner Peter Camanos being interviewed.
3: And told him he was going to move the Whalers if he didn't get some relief. Where would you go? And he mentioned three places. He mentioned Columbus, Nashville, Tennessee, and Raleigh, North Carolina.
0: The next day, Stroud called Carmanos' office, which eventually led to the Whalers moving to Raleigh and ultimately the winners of two different Stanley Cups during their time in the capital city. 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

WIZS 1450, 100.1, the weekday wake up. 26 minutes now till 9. Steve Lewis, that's my name. 71 degrees, current temperature. Might hit 80. Green thunderstorms also probably off and on today. Stripes color pattern for the day. And if you ever saw the movie Stripes, Bill Murray was in that. That'll count.

WIZS 1450, 100.1. Weekday wake up, 22 now till 9, 71 degrees. Rain, thunderstorms off and on, looking higher, 80. If you know you're going to have a good day, say yes, sir. Yes, sir. That's my yes, sir.

0: WIZS 1450 100.1. It's the weekday wake up. 71 degrees at 19 minutes till 9. 84-hour high, and rain and thunderstorms off and on throughout the day. Grant Skinner in the Weather Center. 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
3: 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Good Monday morning. We start your day with chances for scattered showers and some storms, and temperatures in the upper 60s. More scattered showers and storms are possible today. Temperatures reach the upper 70s to around 80 degrees by this afternoon. Heavy rain is possible, which could lead to some localized flooding. After some rain early tonight, we'll drop to the mid-60s by Tuesday morning. Then just some isolated showers are possible on Tuesday with more cloud cover. Highs will reach into the 80s. I'm meteorologist Grant Skinner in the NCN Weather Center.
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3: 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It's Town Talk. 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

WIZS 1450, 100.1, the weekday wake up. Everybody remembers the Jackson 5 and, you know, the Osmond brothers. But these, they're forgotten. Nine children, five boys, four girls, the Silvers out of Los Angeles. 72 degrees now. We'll get up to about 80. Rain, thunderstorms off and on. 13 minutes now till 9 on your community voice. We are WIZS. I woke up this morning.

WIZS 1450 and 100.1. It's the weekday wake up. It's 9 minutes now till 9 on this Monday morning. We're looking for a high of about 80. Rain, thunderstorms off and on today. Right now, 72 degrees. Stripes, our color pattern for the day. And if you eat some of that red and white peppermint candy, that'll count. I'm Steve Lewis. Thanks for starting your day with us.

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1: NCN News. Good morning. I'm Tony Rixby. Gas prices on the rise once again as the conflict intensifies in Iran. The average price statewide for significant progress over the weekend, but the fire left behind damaged property, anxious residents, and lasting memories. Shalhoub resident Trevin Frink told WWAY-TV the fire brought hours of uncertainty.
2: House smells like smoke. You know, I'm surprised I'm out here right now. You know, my head's slightly hurting from all the smoke, but it's like there's still fires all around the area. It's like the air pollution, the air quality out here is like not good at all.
1: The cause of that fire remains under investigation by the NC Forest Service. Senator Lindsey Graham of South Carolina died after a brief illness believed to be a rupture of the wall of the aorta. He was 71 years old. Meredith College political scientist Dr. David McLennan said that Graham changed over the years in his political orientation, telling NCN News.
3: He was known as one of the most independent and bipartisan members of both chambers. He worked with Democrats. And then in recent years, with his movement toward the president, he's moved away from those and has supported President Trump.
1: Attorney General nominee Todd Blanche's confirmation hearing before the Senate begins this week. North Carolina Senator Tom Tillis serves on that committee. He told CNN's Jake Tapper that he had a positive predisposition toward Blanche.
4: I'm going to go through the nomination process. I've got a positive predisposition towards Blanche.
1: But Tillis says that if he gets a whiff that Blanche likes independence, it could influence his vote. That hearing is scheduled to get underway on Wednesday of this week, lasting probably through Friday as well. 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

0: Good Monday morning. We start your day with chances for scattered showers and some storms and temperatures in the upper 60s. More scattered showers and storms are possible today. Temperatures reach the upper 70s to around 80 degrees by this afternoon. Heavy rain is possible, which could lead to some localized flooding. After some rain early tonight, we'll drop to the mid-60s by Tuesday morning. Then just some isolated showers are possible on Tuesday with more cloud cover. Highs will reach into the 80s. I'm meteorologist Grant Skinner in the NCN Weather Center.
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0: 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Middays here starting at 11 o'clock Monday through Friday. It's Town Talk. We also have the local skinny and local news. 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
1: Sweetheart, I've been trying so hard to get over you. Just simply can't. 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All I'm looking for is just a serious relationship. 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

0: Good Monday morning. We start your day with chances for scattered showers and some storms and temperatures in the upper 60s. More scattered showers and storms are possible today. Temperatures reach the upper 70s to around 80 degrees by this afternoon. Heavy rain is possible, which could lead to some localized flooding. After some rain early tonight, we'll drop to the mid-60s by Tuesday morning. Then just some isolated showers are possible on Tuesday with more cloud cover. Highs will reach into the 80s. I'm meteorologist Grant Skinner in the NCN Weather Center.
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0: NCN News. I'm Tony Rixby. Fire crews from numerous agencies spent the weekend monitoring a wildfire in Shalott that broke out on Friday. They made significant progress over the weekend, but the fire left behind damaged property, anxious residents, and lasting memories. Shalott resident Trevin Frink told WWAY-TV the fire brought hours of uncertainty.
1: House smells like smoke, you know. I'm surprised I'm out here right now. You know, my head's slightly hurting from all the smoke, but it's like there's still fires all around the area. It's like the air pollution, the air quality out here is like not good at all.
0: The cause of that fire remains under investigation by the NC Forest Service. Senator Lindsey Graham of South Carolina died after a brief illness believed to be a rupture of the wall of the aorta. He was 71 years old. Meredith College political scientist Dr. David McLennan said that Graham changed over the years in his political orientation, telling NCN News.
2: He was known as one of the most independent and bipartisan members of both chambers. He worked with Democrats. And then in recent years, with his movement toward the president, he's moved away from those and has supported President Trump.
0: Attorney General nominee Todd Blanche's confirmation hearing before the Senate begins this week. North Carolina Senator Tom Tillis serves on that committee. He told CNN's Jake Tapper that he had a positive predisposition toward Blanche.
3: I'm going to go through the nomination process. I've got a positive predisposition towards Blanche.
0: But Tillis says that if he gets a whiff that Blanche likes independence, it could influence his vote. That hearing is scheduled to get underway on Wednesday of this week, lasting probably through Friday as well. You're listening to NCN News.
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9: Revival is one of the most common things that we as Christians in America pray for. But what do we do when the revival fires die?
10: 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I'm Ryan Hill.
9: I'm John Galantis. Welcome to the Clearview Today show. We're so glad you're joining us here, especially if today's your first day. We want to say welcome. We're going to let you know exactly who's talking to you. Dr. Shah, it's good to see you.
11: It's good to see you as well.
9: Amen, amen. We've been going through Nehemiah. We've been talking about leadership. We've been talking about how to handle everything that happens when opposition comes your way. But today we're talking about something that Christians love talking about because it's an easy topic, right?
11: And
9: revival.
11: Right.
9: And
11: these episodes have been so impactful, so transformative for us. And we want you to stay up to date with all these episodes as well as any future content coming out. So make sure you head over to abadanshah.com and join the mailing list.
9: Yes.
11: Enter your email address on that mailing list. We've got a gift for you if
9: yes.
11: you do.
9: Free gift.
11: So make sure that you join the mailing list today so you can stay up to date with all of this content. But Dr. Shah, revival, is this a lost cause in America?
12: Well, we need to always remember that no matter how good a work is at the moment, no matter how successful that ministry is, it will go downhill.
9: Mm-hmm.
12: When I say go downhill, it doesn't mean it's going to go corrupt or immoral or illegal. It just, the fire will die out.
9: Mm-hmm.
12: And so you have to keep the fire burning. You have to keep fanning the flame. We see that in Nehemiah. And that's why I think the book of Nehemiah, in fact, the Bible is the word of God, because it could have left it on a high note that people finished the wall. It was wonderful. Everybody celebrated. And then they lived happily ever after. But it doesn't end there.
9: Right. Mm-hmm.
12: It ends sort of almost anticlimactic. Mm-hmm. That after Nehemiah finishes the wall, it tells us that he had finished his 12-year term in Jerusalem. I mean, he was there 12 years.
13: A long time.
12: Right? The wall took only 52 days, but he was there 12 years.
9: Wow.
12: That's a long time. You would think a decade and 2 years, that's enough time to establish the mind of the people, the hearts of the people, get some traditions in place. Mm-hmm. You know what the standard is now. Yeah. You know what is expected. You know what the vision is. A lot has been done to flesh things out, to clear things, to make sure everybody's on the same. It's a well-oiled machine.
9: Yeah, I'm imagining. I don't know why this thought came to me, but I'm imagining, like, the king of Persia getting a letter from Nehemiah 52 days later, like, "Your Majesty, we did it. The wall is complete." Cut to 12 years later, and he's like, "I reckon he'll be making his way back."
13: Well, yeah.
9: Any day now.
12: But he was the governor. So he had that. And maybe he had made some trips back home. I don't know for sure. But the Bible doesn't say it. So right. I would assume that he stayed in Jerusalem the whole time.
13: Mm-hmm. Yeah.
12: 12 years. That's a long time. Mm-hmm. Mm-hmm. I mean, I think back to when we first came to this town. This is in 1998, but I came as a pastor in 99, moved into the parsonage. And then in 2012, we sold that house, the parsonage, the church sold the parsonage, and we moved to, we purchased the home where we live in now, mm-hmm. 2012. So think about it, from 1999 to 2012, how many years is that?
13: 13
12: years. That's a long time.
9: Yeah.
12: When we came there, our second one was just a baby.
9: Yeah.
12: Just a baby. And then when we left there in 2012, I mean, she was a young preteen year old.
13: Yeah.
12: So, I mean, it's a long time. Both our boys were born there. Mm-hmm. Our family grew, expanded. So many things happened. 12 years is a long time.
9: Yeah, mm-hmm. That's true.
12: Long time.
13: Yeah.
12: And our church also had grown in that season where we left that old building, moved to another building, and then we began to grow, and then we purchased where we are now. I mean, it's so much had passed. Now, you guys have been here just about...
9: I've been here, yeah, 13 years, yeah.
13: 12
9: yeah.
13: years for me.
12: 12 years.
13: Yeah.
12: So imagine the day you first stepped onto this campus to today.
9: Yeah. Mm-hmm. He would have been there. Nehemiah, whoever's there, he's at that place the whole time. You don't know a land without him.
12: Right. I mean, how does it feel to you? How do the 12 years look like?
13: Man, 12 years, it feels like a long time, but in other ways, it feels like it's been like this. It's been like a blank.
12: Mm-hmm. Yeah.
13: So I think back to, 12 years ago, kind of where we were, what we were doing, how I was learning and where my family was. And at some points, it feels like a different lifetime. Like this was way long ago, but in other ways, it's like it was yesterday. Like no time has passed.
9: Yeah,
12: but think about it. You have a family of five yes. kids, and you and Elizabeth have grown.
9: Yeah. Yes.
12: When you came here, you were a single guy.
9: I was single. Yeah.
12: How old were you?
9: I was 21. 21. Yeah, I was 21.
12: Think about that.
9: To me, though, it does feel like a long time. I mean, it feels like long enough to where this church is part of my life. You know what I'm saying? It's like sort of like when you're a kid, you're in school for a long time. School is just a normal part of life. Mm-hmm. And then you grow up and you're like, okay, I'm not really in school anymore. That's how Clearview feels. It feels like there wasn't, even though I know there was, it does feel like it's hard to remember a time before it.
13: I feel the same way. It's hard to remember a time before.
12: Yeah. So, I mean, the reason we're going over this, I know the listeners and viewers are wondering, where are we going with this? We're trying to look at how long 12 years is.
13: Yeah.
12: It's a long time. Mm-hmm. And you would think that the people were now on the straight and narrow. They knew where they were going. Things had been established. People had the same mindset. Nehemiah goes back to Persia for just a year. Maybe he went back home to... be with his family. Maybe he went back home to once again tell the king, hey, I'm still your loyal servant. Thank you. Maybe he took gifts back home to the king and say, you know, thank you for allowing us to do this. It's been 12 years there, and man, we have really turned the you know, changed the face of that place. And it's wonderful. People are happy. They're loyal subjects to you. And great. A year later, he comes back. Comes back to Jerusalem. And everything is over.
9: The report is not good.
13: We are not in a good place.
12: So the priesthood had become corrupt.
13: Ugh.
12: The people had neglected to pay the Levites, and they had to leave the temple and go back to the fields. Means the staff had to leave and go back to the fields. The people had forgotten the Sabbath. I mean, this is like the bare minimum. Like we come together and meet.
9: He couldn't turn his back for 5 minutes. He couldn't run to the store to get milk.
13: I was here for 12 years, and I'm gone for one, and it's not good.
12: And they stopped meeting.
9: Wow.
12: Hey, this is Sunday. Are we going to church? Now, keep in mind, this is Sabbath. These are the people of Israel, the Jewish people. So they met on Saturday. But nonetheless,
9: they're just like, I'm good. Yeah.
12: Why are we going to go to the temple?
13: Why would we do that?
12: Why?
9: Nehemiah's gone.
13: People.
12: And once again, mingling with the pagans, intermarrying with the enemies of Israel. In short, they were spiritually back to where they were before the revival in Nehemiah chapter 9.
13: This feels like that moment when you as a parent tell your kids, do not touch this. Do not mess with this. I'm going to go in the other room and I'll be right back. You're gone for 5 minutes. You walk back in, it's destroyed.
9: As always, Dr. Shaw, it's very easy to sit here and like even for the listeners, for us, whoever, to look at the people of Israel and say, you just guys can't get it right. Y'all just don't know what you're doing. But this is the story of us.
13: Oh, man. Yeah.
12: People, your church can be on cloud 9, reaching people. Fellowship is strong. Bible study is strong. Listening to the word of God preached on Sunday morning by your pastor or Saturday night. I mean, man, people are locked in, taking notes. Lives are being changed. Friends and family are being invited. Baptism, all that. Oh, it's wonderful. God is moving. We are a light into our community. We are standing up for biblical values. Summer.
9: Yeah, That's it. They go home.
12: What happened to us?
9: Try to staff a volunteer in the summer.
13: You can't.
9: Try to staff an event with volunteers in the summer.
13: You can't. You won't do it.
9: You try it. Mm-mm. Worship team leaders,
13: I'm out of town.
9: What?
13: I'm out of town.
9: For this weekend or?
13: No, I'm going to be out of town.
9: I just checked planning center. It says you're going for July.
13: I'll be out of town.
12: You know, William Booth, who was the founder of Salvation Army, he said it this way. He said, it is the nature of a fire to go out.
9: Yep.
12: You must keep it stirred and fed and the ashes removed. And I mean, this is a great show, by the way, for not just those who are listening and viewing us, but for us sitting in this room right now.
9: That's right. That's exactly right.
12: It is the nature of the fire to go out. You can never get to a place where you go, it's good, man. It's rocking and rolling, and we are on a good trajectory.
9: Yeah.
12: No, you're actually on the downward. Any single moment you stop stirring the fire, you say, well, are you telling me that you have to do all the work? No, it is still God's work.
9: Mm-hmm.
12: It is still because of the grace and the power and the hand of God upon you. But you have to very actively and full of passion work towards that ministry.
9: I don't know if you remember this, Dr. Shaw. I'm sure you do. There was a sound engineer who used to be here at our church years and years and years ago. And this person was really obsessed with getting the levels in the room just right so that he could save it and never touch the board. He didn't want to actually mix sound on a Sunday. He just wanted it to be perfect, and then, like, that's it. It's like, so you don't want to mix the worship? I want to mix it once. Yeah, so you just want to...
12: It doesn't work like...
9: Yeah, that. You want to just put... But I think that there's a lot of people who treat their ministries the same
13: way. Oh, yeah.
9: Let's get this right, and then don't ever touch it.
13: Yep.
12: It's like, it doesn't work like that. Yeah. Human nature is such that it will revert back to square one.
9: Mm-hmm.
12: It is human nature. As William Booth said it so well, it is the nature of the fire to go out.
13: Mm-hmm.
12: So look at ministry, church, you know, your spiritual life as a wood fireplace, not a gas log one, because that imagery doesn't work here.
13: Yeah.
12: Like a wood fireplace, what's going to happen when the wood is burning and you're throwing more logs on the fire? Man, it is blazing. It's nice and warm. Oh, we're so cozy. Everybody's tired. Maybe it's Thanksgiving. Maybe it's Christmas meal and you're all sleeping. Oh, right about 10:30, 11. Again, I'm talking about a wood fireplace, not a gas log. What's going to happen?
13: The fire starts to go out.
12: Yeah. Hey, somebody put more fire, or put more logs on the fire.
13: Mm-hmm. Yeah, we got to go out and chop some.
12: Yeah.
13: I'll do it in a minute.
12: Pick it up from the porch.
13: Yeah.
12: Or it's there, but you got to drop it on the fireplace.
9: That's right.
13: Yeah.
12: And get some ashes out of there.
13: Yep.
9: Yeah. And it's the same as our ministries. Dr. Shell, why do ministries die? Like, what is it that can contribute to the fire of ministry going out?
12: Well, there are several things that we find right here in the book of Nehemiah. Mm-hmm. And I think it would be great if we just walk through this.
9: Yeah, let's do it.
12: And they can even talk about it based on my experience, your experience, and I'm sure the listeners and the viewers have their experiences in this.
9: Mm-hmm.
12: But one reason the fire dies out when it comes to ministry or church or our spiritual life is that we are naive enough to think that the enemy is no longer there.
9: Yeah. Mm.
12: We are foolish enough to believe that, oh, we're on the up and up.
9: Mm-hmm.
12: And as long as we don't touch it, like the guy who was mixing sound, as long as I don't touch it and nobody touches it, the sound dynamics are not going to change.
9: Mm-hmm.
12: People in this room are about the same number. Some may sit here, there. There may be different empty spaces. But overall, same people up on the stage.
9: Mm-hmm.
12: Nothing changes.
13: Yep.
12: And maybe in some ways, there is some truth in it. But even in that building, that church building, there were other factors. I don't know, the weather.
9: Yeah, mm-hmm. Absolutely.
12: I'm not sure. Maybe these instruments have been touched with, yes, and have been tuned differently.
9: Mm-hmm. Mm-hmm.
12: Maybe the person singing has a cold. Yeah. I mean, there's so many factors. Mm-hmm. The combination of people singing, so many things can happen that change everything.
9: That's right. Mm-hmm. There's a reason that you're there to mix it. You're not there to just facilitate it. I think, you know, speaking personally, I can tell you that most of the mistakes that I've made in ministry here at Clearview were not like, this is actively something that I did wrong. Rather, it was what you said, Dr. Shaw, it was naivety to not see the things that are coming in.
13: Yeah.
9: To just say, hey, we had our meeting, we had our annual workshop, I did a devotion on Thursday, so should be good.
12: We're good to go.
9: Yeah, yeah, I think we're all
12: in a great place.
13: Yeah. And thinking that, you know, just because a person is in a good place at one point, they're going to stay in that good place forever. They're just going to, that you said it once and forget it perpetually with your volunteers. It just, people don't work that way.
9: That's
13: ministries
9: right.
13: Don't work that way.
12: Even more so when it comes to ministries and churches and spiritual life is because we have an active enemy. In that church building, I don't know if there's an active enemy. I mean, the air conditioned system versus the heat system, maybe that will change some things. Maybe just the climate might impact the instruments. But there's so much more when it comes to our spiritual life.
9: That's right.
13: Mm-hmm.
12: We have a person, and that person is Satan himself, who is trying to sabotage our church, our ministry, in our spiritual life. We have a very active, persistent, hateful enemy,
9: mm-hmm,
12: who has one purpose, and which is to destroy us.
13: Mm-hmm.
12: That's exactly what happens here in Nehemiah chapter 13 and verse 4. What happens? He says, now before this, Eliashib the priest, having authority over the storerooms of the house of our God, was allied with
9: Tobiah.
12: Where have we heard about Tobiah?
13: Yeah, I thought we were done with this.
9: I thought he was gone, man.
13: Trio of Terror.
12: That's right. You remember the Trio of Terror? There was Sanballat, Tobiah, and Geshem.
9: Mm-hmm.
12: This Tobiah somehow is in cahoots with this guy, Eliashib the priest.
13: Ugh.
12: How in the world? The priest?
13: Yeah.
12: I mean, it blows my mind. Tobiah was the governor of Ammon to the east of Jerusalem, mm-hmm. like what would be modern-day Jordan. Mm-hmm. When Nehemiah first came to help the people rebuild the walls around Jerusalem, he was part of the group that mocked Nehemiah. They questioned his motives. They threatened him. Tobiah was one of the leaders there. Mm-hmm. And in Nehemiah chapter 2, verse 19, it tells us that they were mocking them.
13: Yeah.
12: They were telling them, what is this thing that you're going to do? Will you rebel against the king? Means they were saying that we're going to tell the king about on you, mm-hmm. and the king is going to come and deal with you. They were lying.
9: No, is Tobiah the one that was sort of on the inside? He had like the Hebrew name? Was that him?
12: Yes, that was him.
9: Okay.
12: Yahweh is good.
9: Wow. the false insider. I think we did an episode on him.
12: Mm-hmm. Yeah, and he's the one who said, whatever the build, if even a fox was to go up on it, he will break down their stone wall. I mean, he was really trying to discourage them.
9: Yeah. Just a hater.
12: So how did Nehemiah deal with Tobiah? If you remember back in the early chapters of Nehemiah, he said, the God of heaven himself will prosper us. Therefore, we, his servants, will arise and build, but you have no heritage or memorial in Jerusalem.
9: Wow. Mic drop.
13: I mean, shut him down real fast.
12: Yeah. You have no part in this.
13: Yeah.
12: You stay there. We're going to keep doing what God wants us to do.
9: That's right.
13: Which is especially powerful considering that, you know, Tobiah, we've said it because of his name, was something of an insider. He had some sort of connection to the people, more so than Sanballat or Geshem did.
9: But there's a leadership principle there, right? Because when you are in a project like that and the revival fires are stirring and the enemy is going to send someone to try to, it's not just that they die. Sometimes people come to try to put them out.
12: Yeah. Mm-hmm. And later on, as the project was moving forward, Tobiah actively tried to sabotage them. Mm-hmm. He sent, there were letters sent to the people by Tobiah, trying to intimidate them, trying to frighten Nehemiah. He was a wicked man. Mm-hmm. I mean, he was pretending to be spiritual. He did everything to sabotage the vision of God's people.
13: Yeah.
12: Everything. Mm. I mean, that's a picture of Satan.
9: Yeah.
12: And what do we find here in Nehemiah chapter 13, verse 4? That Eliashib, the high priest, was allied with Tobiah.
9: Yeah.
12: And listen to verse 5. And he had prepared for him a large room where previously they had stored the grain offerings, the frankincense, the articles, the tithes of grain, the new wine and oil, which were commanded to be given to the Levites and singers and gatekeepers and the offerings for the priests.
9: Now, he couldn't have put this dude up in a Holiday Inn or something.
12: No.
9: Motel 6, a Best Western,
13: so he's,
9: something.
13: He's taking space away from the places that were reserved for offerings, the places that were reserved for worship, and giving it to this enemy of God's people.
12: Yeah, gave him his personal little, penthouse office.
13: What do we do? How do we store the offerings? How do we store the implements for worship? How do we do? Well, don't worry about that.
12: Don't worry about that. We're not going to use that right now. I mean, how is God going to use those offerings? Does God eat that grain? Well, it's for the Levites and all. But you know what? They need to work. How interesting is that? Mm-hmm. They don't do a real job.
13: Yeah, they're not in real work.
12: The priests and the Levites, they don't do. That's sometimes people think that people in church, like staff members and pastors, they don't have a real job. Mm-hmm. And it's an old problem.
9: Yeah.
12: It's an old, old problem.
9: That's right.
12: And we see that right here.
9: We have the advantage of reading this story, 2,500 something years later. We that Tobiah's the villain. We know how the story ends. But Dr. Shah, the Tobiah's in our lives, in our ministries, the Tobiah's in our churches. How do we root them out?
12: Yeah. I mean, it's hard to do that. You have to actively be aware of their presence. Never think for a moment that they are done. They're never done. They will keep coming and keep coming and keep coming and keep coming. You cannot be in ministry and be naive. Christianity in the West, in America, is suffering because we have naive staff members and pastors. You cannot afford to do that. You have to be strong. You have to be courageous. Like Joshua, you have to be always ready. Mm-hmm. You have to be fearless, but at the same time, very aware of what's happening. So I'm not suggesting that you need to be paranoid and constantly look over your shoulders thinking somebody's out to get you. No. Don't be afraid, but be aware.
9: That's right. Mm-hmm. Do you want to tell that story about the guy who held like special little Bible studies in his house when you were in India growing up? You know, you remember the story?
12: Oh, yeah, yeah. You remember that, huh?
9: Yeah. Well, I remember that story because on its surface, I think this is, maybe you can speak to this. Maybe this is how the Tobias operate. They seem very spiritual. I just want to hold a special Bible study in my house. Now, you're not going to dare say anything about that.
12: So, yeah. So, yeah, my dad, great pastor, great preacher, came to this small little church to the east of Bombay, about 7 hours by train. And this place where he came to was a railway junction, which means people from all over the country came to work there because of the railways. And it's not just the tracks. They didn't just come to run the trains. There were other things. There was a school there for the employees of the railways. There was a hospital there for them. There was, you know, playground there. I mean, there's so many things. It's like a city. And so a lot of people came there. My dad, being from the South, in the western part of the country, he was a transplant. So he had a heart for the transplants, for people who were moving there from elsewhere. So he always tried to reach out to them. And they connected with him because they were not from there. He was not from there. So it was like, okay. And he knew their language. Because most of the ones who came were from the South. Not all of them, but the South of India. And so he brought them together, those who were Christians, and he reached some who were lost and shared the gospel, and they got saved. So anyways, he got them together, and he started another service for them. Mm-hmm. So Sunday morning, there was the 8:30 service, and then there was a 10:30 service. The 8:30 service was for these transplants. Mm-hmm. It was an English-speaking congregation, because English was the most common language in which people from South and East and North and West could come and worship. And then the 10:30 was more for the local language, mm-hmm. Hindi, or the national language. Anyways, but there was this one gentleman in the 8:30 congregation. He was a high-ranking official in the railways, powerful guy, very smart, very efficient. I mean, give him something to do, he will take it to another level and it would be top notch. I mean, top notch. And so with that, he got a lot of promotions. Mm-hmm. And he rose to power. I mean, so very powerful person. And he was a Christian. But he was more of the kind of like the high church, orthodox type person. Mm-hmm. But then coming under my dad's preaching, he understood the value of the Christian life and the growth and the real personal relationship with Jesus Christ. So he began to grow, and I mean, that was great. Instead of keeping, you know, the fire going and reaching more people, bringing them to church, he was like, I can do what Pastor Shaw over there does. Mm-hmm. I am just as smart. Look at what I do Monday through Saturday. I could be doing that. And so he often tried to take that leadership position in church. And my dad didn't have a problem with that. He would allow him to speak time to time. But what he began to do was he began to hold these Bible studies in his home.

0: does that is a Tobiah. But that is the method that the Tobiahs
1: use. That's Tobiah behavior.
0: Yeah. That's what they'll do.
2: Yeah, in a way, yes. It could very well be.
0: Yeah.
2: And so my dad talked to him a few times, like, what are you doing? Oh, no. I'm trying to meet people where you cannot meet them.
0: Mm.
2: And so he began this whole thing. So what did my dad do? He's like, fine, go for it. And a few people would show up to his special meetings and all that. But it was just a disaster.
0: Mm-hmm.
2: Because that's a wrong spirit.
1: Yeah.
0: Talk about that, maybe, because I think there are people, there are ministers, there are pastors who are hearing that and they're saying, wait, I see that happening in my church.
1: Mm-hmm.
0: I never thought there was ill intent behind it, but maybe the reason that the revival fire in my ministry is dying is because I'm allowing some of these people to put it out.
2: Yeah, and you have to be careful. I mean, my dad could not go and shut down his...
0: Right.
2: Home Bible study. That's only going to make him look bad. Right. My dad look bad. So, what can you do? You have to stay focused on what you're doing, and continue doing what God has called you to do.
0: Mm-hmm.
2: You have to protect what you have. Don't get involved in these skirmishes and fightings and I'm better than them and they're not as good as me. None of that is necessary. You stay focused, guard what you have, and keep reaching the lost.
0: That's right. That's right.
2: That's all you can do.
0: That's right.
1: The mission. Stay focused, guard what you have, and keep reaching the lost. I mean, if we operate with that kind of intensity and that kind of tenacity, I mean, I think that churches in America would look very different.
0: That's right. And God is working revival fires in your ministries. God is doing something in every single church. He's not only working. He's working in your church. But the purpose of this show is to give you the wisdom to navigate it, to keep that fire stoked. The enemies of God, and you know, we think that there's no enemies. We have enemies in our congregations. And they're going to do everything they can. But the whole purpose of Clearview today is to give you the tools and give you the wisdom that God has given us and that God has given Dr. Shah. Man, what a great blessing to keep those fires going as much as possible.
1: That's right. And if today's episode was a blessing for you, make sure that you contribute to the Clearview Today show, to the ministry of our show and reaching people and equipping them to have a clearer view on the on life and the ministry that God has called them to. You can do that by visiting abadanshah.com/give. And make sure while you're there, you put in your email for the mailing list.
0: That's right.
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0: That's right. That number is live 24 hours a day. And I do want to say yes, absolutely a thank you to our donors. 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But I also want to say thank you to everyone who has joined the mailing list. I forgot to say this at the top of the episode. This week alone, 137 subscribers over email.
1: Wow.
0: Over email. Not on YouTube, not on Pray. Just from listening to this show this week, 137 people have signed up for the email list and say, listen, I want to know more about what's happening over at Clearview, Henderson, North Carolina. Great, great things are happening. So I want to say thank you. If you put in your email address this past week, thank you for doing that.
1: That's awesome. We love you guys. We'll see you tomorrow on Clearview Today.

Good Monday morning. We start your day with chances for scattered showers and some storms and temperatures in the upper 60s. More scattered showers and storms are possible today. Temperatures reach the upper 70s to around 80 degrees by this afternoon. Heavy rain is possible, which could lead to some localized flooding. After some rain early tonight, we'll drop to the mid-60s by Tuesday morning. Then just some isolated showers are possible on Tuesday with more cloud cover. Highs will reach into the 80s. I'm meteorologist Grant Skinner in the NCN Weather Center.

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1: I'll get up, get on up. 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At 6:40, at 7:40, I'll let you know the national day, what happened on this date, and who's on the birthday list. Then at 8, the latest local news and events with John Charles Rose. Oh, and of course, I'll tell you the color of the day. So get up, get on up with me, Steve Lewis, on WIZS.
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0: Good Monday morning. We start your day with chances for scattered showers and some storms and temperatures in the upper 60s. More scattered showers and storms are possible today. Temperatures reach the upper 70s to around 80 degrees by this afternoon. Heavy rain is possible, which could lead to some localized flooding. After some rain early tonight, we'll drop to the mid-60s by Tuesday morning. Then just some isolated showers are possible on Tuesday with more cloud cover. Highs will reach into the 80s. I'm meteorologist Grant Skinner in the NCN Weather Center.
1: Be brave, be strong. Brave, strong Christians are the ones God has called us to be. The Word of God will cause you to be brave and strong. 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

0: NCN News, I'm Tony Rigsby. Reaction continues to come in to the sudden death of South Carolina Senator Lindsey Graham, who died on Saturday at the age of 71. Meredith College political science professor David McLennan telling NCN News, Graham moved from moderate to close ally of President Trump.
1: Very complicated person, but if you boil it down, he did what he did to keep winning elections.
0: He won re-election three times, most recently in 2020. The State Health Plan Board of Trustees voted to overhaul member coverage, increase premiums, and implement a tiered system of providers. There will be a 5% increase in the cost of premiums. State Treasurer Brad Briner.
2: Beginning January 1st, 2027, UNC Health and Novant Health will be preferred providers. To be clear, the addition of these hospital systems is in addition to the current network of preferred providers, which are generally independent primary care providers that many of you already go to.
0: A grassroots group took its pleas for affordable health care to downtown Raleigh. One Nation held a rally on Saturday. Christina Galvin, one of the organizers, told WRAL it'll take a greater effort to make health care accessible across the board.
3: It would be wonderful to have a single-payer health care system where anybody, no matter where they live, where they come from, can go to the doctor and afford it.
0: There are now more than 200 North Carolina cases of parasitic infection that can cause explosive diarrhea and other problems. Dr. Kramer McCullens, a family medicine doctor with Novant Health, told Queen City News.
4: Seems like a good amount, and I would expect that maybe more to come. Just because cases have been identified in North Carolina doesn't mean they necessarily started here, because it's so much of the kind of interstate exchange of produce and food, so it's hard to pinpoint maybe where exactly it came from.
0: He suggests going to a doctor if symptoms persist for two more days. 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
0: A pilot program here in North Carolina improved residents' health without a doctor's visit. Rita Ross explains.
7: A report from the Shep Center at the University of North Carolina Chapel Hill shows the Healthy Opportunities Pilot Program, or HOP, took place in 33 counties across the state. Participants were Medicaid recipients who had at least two chronic conditions, ranging from food insecurity to homelessness. Katie Huber at the Duke Margolis Institute for Health Policy says HOP connected clients with community-based services.
8: I think there's about 29 different services that can be offered, but really ranging from anything from a food box with healthy fruits and vegetables to car repairs or rides to job interview.
7: I'm Frieda Ross reporting.
0: A Brunswick County wildfire, which was reported first on Friday near Shallot and Ocean Isle Beach, remains burning today. It is now a little over 50% contained. Before we know it, students across the state will be back in the classroom. In Wake County, the Wake Ed Partnership kicked off Tools for Schools, a seven-week-long school supply drive to help teachers get their classrooms ready. The chair of the Wake Ed Partnership, Keith Poston, telling NCN News, teachers often pay for supplies out of their own pockets.
9: It's definitely more than $1,000. If no other reason, then the price of school supplies has been going up. I mean, inflation and all that. So, and the needs are great. I mean, the teachers, you know, like every great school year starts with a prepared classroom.
0: Attorney General nominee Todd Blanche's confirmation hearing begins this week before the Senate Judiciary Committee. Stephen Trout, a key real estate figure who was instrumental in bringing the Carolina Hurricanes to Raleigh, has died at the age of 78. Tony Rigsby, NCN News.
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13: Town Talk is a public affairs presentation of WIZS News. My name is John Charles Rose. The following is not a paid ad, and we would like for you to call if you want to at 492-5594. Shortly after 11 here on this Monday, July the 13th, 2026, and the Vance County Board of Commissioners and the Vance County Planning Board gathered last Thursday afternoon for a joint meeting to get an update on progress of the development of the Unified Development Ordinance for the county. A big takeaway from that meeting that the WIZS staff has, at least, is that progress is definitely being made towards the UDO, as well as the impact of potential data centers in our area, and the ability to get a text amendment in place perhaps before there is any application for a data center in this area. And the necessity of doing the text amendment would seem to stem from the fact that it is going to still take several months. You'll hear the audio here in just a moment, maybe as many as 6 to 8 months to have the Unified Development Ordinance in place. In other words, the wording decided and adoption of the document. Under the leadership of N-Focus, that's N-Focus, under the leadership of N-Focus, Vance County is in the process of updating policies that govern development and land use. Michael Harvey with InFocus shared a draft of the document during the hour-long meeting last Thursday, and he walked the group through the various sections of the document. You can view the entire Vance County Board of Commissioners and Vance County Planning Board gathering on the county's YouTube channel if you like. We are about to play some audio that we have highlighted from the meeting. Harvey said the UDO will provide a streamlined process that is easy for the public to read and follow and will make policies easier to enforce. Harvey said the UDO is born out of partnership not mandates. But again, for the point of this presentation on the radio today, we will not only give you some overview of UDO, which we have previously done on Town Talk, the local skinny, and the local news, but we'll also learn what it is that Harvey really needed from that meeting on Thursday, particularly some of the thoughts about the way the document would be put together, reference its table of contents. But we must first focus on what is the big news of our area right now, and that has to do with data centers. Obviously, there is both enthusiasm as well as major concern about data centers being located in Vance County. And one of the biggest things that can be used to protect Vance County for the type of development that's involved with the data center and all other types of development is a new, updated, unified development ordinance, so that rules about various different things can be found in one document rather than being spread in several different places. And it also will help Vance County itself not end up in court, so to speak. In Focus has worked with numerous counties and municipalities to develop ordinances and comprehensive land use plans over the past 20 years. Harvey said In Focus provides 2 years of service after the document is adopted to help resolve questions, address modifications, or tackle other issues where support is needed. Commissioner Dan Brummett advocated for concentration first on Article 5 of the UDO draft, which includes data center development. If In Focus can make that article a priority, then that part of the UDO could be adopted as a text amendment to the current ordinance. Commissioner Valencia Perry said the current draft language is not strong enough. Harvey said In Focus helps counties and municipalities develop their desired policies while making sure the language is consistent with state law. So let's get into it here. You'll hear the voice of Michael Harvey from In Focus. You'll hear the voice of Dan Brummett, Vance County Board of Commissioners. Coming up, you'll also hear from the voice of Ruxton Bobbitt on the planning board, as well as others. Let's focus in here on what we have labeled as clip 3, even though we're playing it first, as it pertains to data centers and a text amendment.
19: There's a lot of interest right now in the county,
13: Brummett,
19: given the potential use of a data center coming. And the fact that this UDO may take 6 to 8 months to come about to do a text amendment to our current ordinance and bring some things about in that. That process, I believe there are a lot of good templates in the counties throughout the state and throughout Virginia and so forth that a lot of these people have researched and sent to me. That's something that could be done in fairly short order. Is there a way to maybe focus on Section 5 and do that and then do a text amendment to our current ordinance so that we could have something in place?
20: I would say the following and respond accordingly. We can start wherever you'll want to start, number one. Number two, this needs to be adopted as its own standalone document. Having said that, you're asking me, is there a way for you to ask In Focus to work with your staff, with your county attorney, and your county manager to provide a text amendment addressing specific development criteria? We can, with the acknowledgement and understanding that it would only be impacting land uses submitted after the date of that amendment. But to give you a direct answer, without putting your attorney or your manager on the spot, if you all direct them to direct me to bring forward amendments on Article 5 to address certain development criteria and issues, that is certainly something I'm willing to do if that's what your direction is.
1: But we could do that as a standalone text amendment in our existing ordinance.
20: I'm assisting Sherry now with a standalone text amendment in your existing ordinance to address the land use. So I'm not saying I can't do it. I'm just saying that I don't want to put your attorney and your manager on the spot. I'm willing to do whatever you all ask of me.
1: Okay. What are y'all's thoughts?
21: Because of the issue, I'd like to see it addressed, you know.
13: Leo Kelly.
22: Jonathan, can we change or work on 5.13.4 data sounds? Can we amend that? Work on that?
1: No, we can't amend it.
13: Valencia.
1: Here's what I'm requesting.
22: Okay.
1: We go ahead and proceed when we're reviewing this, mm-hmm. accelerating this, the data center part. And then once we get through that section, then we propose a text amendment to our current ordinance. And then we can proceed with that and have that in place.
21: But what does that do to the current ordinance for data centers?
20: Your current ordinance says data centers are permitted subject to staff review and approval without any applicable standard except compliance with setbacks and impervious surface limits for the industrial district. If you amend your code with new standards, then that would be applicable to data centers that come in after the adoption of those standards. Having said that, any application that comes in now is going to make use of your current ordinance. That's number one. Mm-hmm. Number two, I have to legally recognize the current review and approval process. I'm not going to be able to change the development review process from permitted by right, meaning staff review of the site plan, to any other review process. It's going to have to be reviewed by staff, but I'm happy to produce a set of standards to try to address some of your concerns, as long as, again, and I know you've heard me, forgive me, as long as they're consistent with current state law.
1: Okay. Are we okay with that?
21: That didn't change anything with what's going on there, right?
20: No.
21: But you work with us, right?
20: I always work with you. I'm here as your resource.
1: Y'all okay with that?
23: With the 2-year warranty.
21: Huh?
23: With the 2-year warranty.
20: I will have an opportunity to work with Sherry, with your attorney, with your manager.
24: Even after he leaves.
20: Sure that
24: 2 years after they leave the contract.
23: I think you're just wanting to make sure we can continue the data center stuff continue,
1: we had a citizen that sent a letter to Tom Natale that he responded to yesterday, and he expressed a timeline that he was working on, and he's also expressed his willingness to work with the community. So that being the case, I think it would be prudent for us to go ahead and work towards those things so that we have it in place and we can proceed going forward.
24: We need to make sure that we're protected.
20: The only caveat is the standards obviously have to be consistent with the authorization provided under the general statute.
13: You also heard the voices of Phil LeKernick right there at the end, staying protected. You also heard Mitch Wyatt as well. And my takeaways from this, not that my head has been under a stone somewhere, but with Dan Brummett saying that there has been communication with Natale, then it is obvious that a data center is going to be proposed in Vance County. It is obvious that a data center is going to be proposed in Vance County. And if Natale is truly interested in working with the county, then that will not be proposed prior to Vance County having this text amendment in place. You understand what Dan Brummett's talking about, right? They're going to work on Section 5. Valencia Perry pointed it out. And they're going to get that ready as it pertains to data centers for the UDO. And prior to adopting the full UDO, the plan as it presently sits, as we hear it and understand it, is to get that Section 5 ready and adopt it as a text amendment to the existing UDO. Because as you plainly heard, the existing UDO does not address much as it pertains to data centers except for impervious surfaces and setbacks. That would be inadequate protection for Vance County in this modern day and age in which we find ourselves. You also may have heard the distinction that presently, as I understand what I just heard, and I've heard it more than once now, it's not the commissioners that would ultimately be able to decide whether a data center would be here or not. It's the staff. With the existing UDO, it would be the staff that would decide about that moving forward. To me, if it's within the letter of the law of North Carolina, there needs to be a provision set up in the text amendment and in the Unified Development Ordinance that is adopted, which requires the Vance County Board of Commissioners to make the approval. In other words, the way that ordinances and rules and legislation, quote unquote, is created in Vance County is with the commissioners adopting policy and setting the staff out to carry out that policy. Now, if I'm speaking in ignorance, I'm sorry. But I don't think that I am. And what I'd like to see is that the commissioners would be able to vote and direct the staff what to do. Obviously, having staff members make this kind of decision, to me anyway, as a matter of opinion, just so I can get around not 99.99999% being sure that the law allows the commissioners to make that decision, to me, having staff do it is an inadequacy as well. Nothing against the staff. I just don't think it's a staff decision. I think it's a people decision, and I think it's a commissioner's decision, therefore, and the responsibility of the commissioners, since they're helping and the planning board is involved and the UDO is going to be adopted, that is where the commissioners have the most say. That will be the biggest stamp of yes or no, because either something that is planned will fit within the confines of that UDO or it will not. By having a strong UDO, one that is adopted by the board with a majority vote that is representative of the people, that will be the biggest part of Vance County knowing whether to move forward with a proposal. And again, if Natelli wants to work with the county, there won't be something proposed until at least that text amendment from Section 5 is added to the existing UDO, because as you heard one person say a moment ago, and I believe that most people realize at this point, with a data center, in fact, about to be at some point, there is a timeline, Brummett said, proposed. Vance County, as it presently sits, is vulnerable. Our clip 4, where you'll hear from Ruxton Bobbitt of the planning board.
20: Standards that we recommend, obviously, are setbacks, getting documentation from utility providers.
13: Wait a minute, let me stop that, because that's Michael Harvey, and I want you to hear what he's saying the focus of In Focus is when it's working on the UDO. Listen to the list of things that he says.
20: Standards that we recommend, obviously, are setbacks, getting documentation from utility providers, buffers, noise limits of property line, stormwater requirements. We've addressed standards on generators, et cetera. What we haven't done and what we can't do is say that that's a process or that's a review that's going to go through the special use permit process.
21: Well, what I'm hearing you say right now, a lot of the issues that are being discussed are setback requirements, a water issue, and things like that. You address those in the code, right?
20: Well, we've made recommendations. Whether or not you all think what we want it still has to be decided. And I think what I'm hearing from your board is that you would like to investigate what other options may exist.
19: They're not specific things in the current ordinance, in the current proposed ordinance.
2: My thought there is that we don't have the standards in the current ordinance.
13: Correct.
2: planning board has spent a significant amount of time on this 370 some pages. It gives the staff more authority, more overview. The enforcement is where we've never seen it. The current ordinance is just not there. This is the first time we've had a comprehensive ordinance. We could work on the standards for your concerns and any other use, but I personally would like to see this new ordinance with the quality of work that Michael's done, the time the planning board has spent with it. I personally would like to see moving forward with getting this approved and adding those standards as an amendment as soon as we can.
3: Right now we're vulnerable.
2: We don't have standards as it is now in the ordinance that we have.
1: I understand that totally, and that's the point of going ahead and doing, while we continue with the UDO, those same standards would then fall within the UDO when we adopted the UDO, but they would be in existence in our current ordinance with a text amendment.
13: So we'd be less vulnerable. And so that needs to be done and done in quick fashion, right? Right. At least we're moving in the right direction. We're probably still behind, but at least we're moving in the right direction. And to me, one other thing that was already decided previously, which can't undo, is that because the budget process was going on, it was determined to put off the UDO. And I think I can assign that to the staff. I'm sorry to the staff for having to do that. But I believe I'm accurately reporting that it was the desire of the staff, and the commissioners also let the staff get away with it, to put off discussion of the UDO until after the budget was adopted. Shouldn't have done that, because how many months ahead would we be? Text Amendment 5 would already be in place, would it be? Or close? It would be ahead of any proposal. Right now, it's one of those things. Like, if your airplane is flying along and you suddenly smell raw gasoline and you think, yeah, that's not combusted fuel, that's raw fuel. Where's that raw fuel smell coming from? You can't just keep flying the plane going, well, I don't really smell anything, do I? No, I smell raw fuel. I've got to get this plane landed. And so, in my opinion, we're flying the plane and we smell raw fuel. And now we have realized, oh, we can't just keep flying. We smell raw fuel. We've got to safely land this plane. And the landing of that plane is getting this text amendment 5, because I hate to focus in so much on this, but this is the latest thing. And this is the most comprehensive and intelligent thing that I've heard so far. And no, I have not been to all the separate types of meetings that have happened. But you heard Dan Brummett even refer that a lot of people have been doing a lot of research and a lot of work on this. And if you will know, I found out about it 10 minutes before it happened, so I didn't go. There was a meeting the night before, on Wednesday night of last week, before this Thursday meeting, which happened, I believe, at the charter school. So there's a lot going into this. We smell raw fuel, in my analogy. Let's get this plane on the ground safely and get that text 5, that text amendment of section 5, adopted into the present UDO, and then proceed with the UDO. Town Talk continues on this subject in 1 minute. And we thank you for listening.
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13: It's 26 minutes after 11 on this Monday, July the 13th, 2026. My name is John Charles Rose. Thank you for continuing to listen.

0: already exist in the county to know what the rules are. And it's more, it's findable. It's easier to find the details that you want. But we do have time for our clip two, since we already played three and four. And that is where Michael Harvey of In Focus explains what he is needing for that evening on Thursday. And that is for development of the table of contents. And you get a little bit more insight about the UDO itself.
1: Here's the big decision point I need from the elected officials tonight. Is this organization acceptable? Are you comfortable? Can I proceed with re-engineering your ordinance that these articles give you the unified table of contents that will show you everything? Because right now you just have a table of contents for each article. Is the breakdown and organization of the UDO as we presented it acceptable to you so I can use that to finalize the document?
2: Okay. I've looked at a lot of UDOs, and in some of them, Loudoun County, Virginia, you've got data centers. And when you reference data centers, there's a section that says it's in like section 401 or whatever it is. And then it says, when you go to lighting, it says go to section 701. There's a separate section for lighting. Is that kind of how we're designing this?
1: Yep.
2: Okay.
1: But here's the ultimate question, Commissioner Brumman. Not to put too fine a point on it, because I don't want to act like I'm dictating how you think about this. Right now, I've consolidated signage, landscaping, parking, lighting into one section.
2: Okay.
1: Would you prefer to have those in separate articles? So, an article X on lighting, article X on signage, article X on landscaping, separate sections, separate articles, which would effectively increase this from a 13 or 14 article document to an 18 article document. You'll still have the cross-referencing that you're asking about. That's not a problem. But do you want these in separate articles? That's one big question. If this organizational framework works for you, then it's going to be obviously easier for you all and the staff to move forward with it. But if you have a preference to have those articles separately, we can do that.
2: It's a matter of what's easier for the general public.
1: Then I think the consolidation works a lot better.
2: Okay.
1: But in my opinion,
2: just so we've got, they can look at a table of contents and see here's where it is.
1: But there's no sense in me, as you know, doing the table of contents if we're going to start moving things around.
2: Right.
1: So have individual tables in the article, so it's easier for you to see what you're reviewing. But you need the global table, which we're now willing to do.
3: Well, my question to you is what you presented today. You work with a lot of municipalities. Is this the framework in which you find to be accepted with other municipalities? I mean, other counties.
1: I'll say it this way, sir. I have counties that want everything in its own independent article, and I have municipalities that want it in its own independent article. I'm working on two ordinances now, one for a county, one for a municipality, where it follows this model, where everything's collapsed into what is viewed to be acceptable sections to make it more manageable. So, but the blunt answer is you can do anything you want within reason, as long as you're consistent with state law and how you all are comfortable in terms of organization. In my humble opinion, you're better off having it as condensed as we put it forward here. I'm sorry.
4: And I just wanted to have a quick question for confirmation. So with those separate articles, is there part of the development standards, will they be in the reference section?
1: Yep.
4: Okay.
0: And that's shared.
1: Remember, your table permitted uses as references to where you have to go to find standards.
2: Okay.
3: Well, I've heard so much about making it streamlined for people that don't have to go through so much in order to get something done. So this works for you, Chair, as a planning.
4: If it's in the land use standards and table permitted uses, it has the reference section on you.
1: So if you're all uncomfortable with this organization, I'm going to keep it and then just finish it up so you have the updated ones.
0: And you are welcome to continue listening. You'll have about an hour or so to listen if you listen to the whole thing at the county's YouTube channel, same place you would watch a commissioner's meeting. We'll have to leave it there for now. Obviously, still plenty more to come on data centers, unified development ordinances, and particularly now it seems like the Section 5 of the UDO added as a text amendment to the existing UDO, and a step, if you will, for all parties, whether you want a data center or not, having proper rules, procedures, and the way that everything will unfold, whether you want it to unfold or

0: not. It's better for everybody to have the proper text in place so there is a roadmap and it cuts down on surprises. Town Talk is a public affairs presentation of WIZS News.
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7: 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We have a twin bed, brand new, with the box springs and mattress. They say that it's never been used. Light brown colored. It also comes with a pillow sham, bed skirt, and three sheet sets. Persons asking $325 or best offer for all items. They also say you'll have to come and pick it up yourself. You can contact 252-432-3791. We have a Minn Kota trolling motor for sale. Person says that it's made for a small pond boat, asking $50 for it. 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We have a staircase from a 1917 house for sale. 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And we'll also put it on our webpage, WISES.com, within our Tradio page as well. We do ask, though, no weapons, no animals for sale, and no used mattresses and box springs. The twin bed with the box springs and mattresses are good. They say they've never been used, so that's just fine. We thank you for listening to WISES News, and stay tuned. We will have the local skinny coming up. We'll also have Henderson Local News with John Charles Rose coming up at 12 o'clock. And for all your Henderson information, make sure to go to our webpage once again at WISES.com. We thank you all very much for listening. It's time now to go to Henderson Fruit and Produce, 1215 Old Norlana Road here in Henderson, North Carolina. 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
0: And we thank you for continuing to listen to WISES this morning. It is 11:40 in the a.m. here on this Monday, July the 13th, 2026. My name is John Charles Rose, and this is the Local Skinny, a public affairs presentation of WISES News. More than 40 firefighters responded to a call Saturday night to the R-Dog Group on Facet Road. Bear Pond Volunteer Fire Department Chief Chris Pendergrass said the call came in about a glass leak, not a gas leak, but a glass leak, because that is the glass plant. That call came in about 10:20 p.m. While the first units were on their way to the scene, firefighters got word that a tank had collapsed and flames were visible. Firefighters from across the county helped, as well as departments from Franklin County. Crews remained at the scene for more than 3 hours, providing fire suppression, structural cooling, and product containment. The glass plant is still operational, he said. Damage was contained to the areas of the single tank that was involved. Apparently, the source of the incident was a furnace that holds molten glass before it is transferred through the machinery that creates the glass products. Pendergrass said the molten glass at that point in the process was about 2,800 degrees. Bear Pond Fire Department got help from Epsom, Kittrell, Watkins, Vance County Fire Department, as well as Vance County EMS, Vance County Emergency Management, and the Vance County Sheriff's Office. According to Pendergrass, all employees were accounted for. No injuries were reported. Initial crews reported fire on multiple floors, as well as in the ceiling area, Pendergrass said. A fifth department was requested for additional manpower. Fire units would operate for roughly 3.5 hours. The incident is a true reflection of our great collaboration and working relationship between our departments, he said, and mutual aid partners. And so this is our local skinny segment for today, because it is so vitally important to realize the abilities of our local fire departments and our local fire departments in the county and our local fire departments as they work with each other, and how our volunteer departments also work and incorporate in the Vance County Fire Department, because the Vance County Fire Department ultimately goes to each call that is in the county. And it's also extremely important because of economic development, because when we have industrial-type facilities that choose to locate here, and obviously the glass plant has been here in one shape, form, fashion, or ownership for an extremely long time, but back when, like, Purolator was right down the street there, there was a fire there one time, long, long time ago. Back when Iams was still here, Mars Pet Care, a long time ago, more than 20 years ago, they had a couple of dryer fires where they dried the dog food, for example. It is so important with these industrial-type facilities. Take the existing present-day Walmart distribution facility or Pacific Organics, which obviously has some combustible material. So many things that are here, and we've got, you know, the recent news with that involves Hoyle's Tire and Axle and the Shell building and that upgrade, and the attraction of people and their businesses and larger industries and corporations to our area is dependent on knowing that if something does go wrong, there will be, for example, fire suppression to prevent it from becoming a disaster. And so in this case, we do have a prime example of that. I'm trying to think back, and I can't just pull out of my memory banks from my own head an incident where there was a fire at the glass plant. Now, you know there's bound to have been one, and I just don't remember it. Or it may have happened so long ago. I mean, believe it or not, I may not have been the one that was principally responsible for helping cover the news on the radio at that time. And so their incidents with something like this have been few and far between. Things happen. Things break. There is no emphasis on the matter with that, other than that, you know, that's a very large private company. And we appreciate Chief Pendergrass letting us know, to the extent that he could, what had happened. Don't know that we'll ever hear another thing about it in terms of investigation or anything like that. But the simple fact is, it's something that did happen, and it's something that emergency people in Vance County, particularly these fire departments, our fire departments, that they collectively handled it with more than 40 firefighters and like 14 apparatus. Listen to the just tremendous write-up in Pendergrass's own words. This is straight, almost 99% verbatim from Pendergrass. Bear Pond Fire Department dispatched at 2220 to 620 Facet Road, reference to a glass leak. Bear Pond Engine 14, Engine 16, Ladder 18 responded. While en route, units were advised that a tank had collapsed with fire showing at that time. Bear Pond 100 requested the incident to be upgraded to a structure fire response. Bear Pond Engine 14 and 16 arrived on scene to a large commercial manufacturing facility with smoke and fire visible. Ladder 18 would arrive, at which time Bear Pond 100 would establish command and be out with company representatives. All employees were reported to be accounted for shortly after. Initial crews reported fire on multiple floors as well as in the ceiling area. A fifth department was requested for additional manpower. Fire units would operate for roughly 3.5 hours, providing fire suppression, structural cooling, and product containment. Vance County Fire Department would activate personnel callbacks to staff an additional apparatus for coverage to supplement Antioch, Watkins, and Cokesbury Fire Departments, providing coverage. Franklinton Fire Department was requested for a move-up and staffed a four-person engine at Bear Pond Fire Department. Vance County EMS and Emergency Management would assist on the scene with personal rehab and proper notifications, or rather personnel rehab and proper notifications. The facility is currently still in operation as fire and damage was contained to the areas of the single tank involved. Departments operating on scene included Bear Pond, Epsom, Kittrell, Watkins, Vance County, Vance County EMS, Vance County Emergency Management, and Vance County Sheriff's Office. Departments assisting with move-ups and coverage included Vance County, Watkins, Cokesbury, and Franklinton. A total of 14 apparatus responded to the scene with 43 personnel. Move-up and coverage departments included a total of 4 apparatus and 12 personnel. This incident, he said, is a true reflection of our great collaboration and working relationship between our departments and mutual aid partners. Yeah. That type of response from Pendergrass at Bear Pond, it's a demonstration of what our fire departments, our volunteer fire departments, are capable of. It shows how they operate. It shows the detail that's required to know how to get the manpower and the equipment in place to do the suppression, save the business. In some instances, you'd be talking about saving people's lives, not just property. But this has also gone into protecting the livelihood of employees and the community at large. And so we cannot thank, as a small business in our community, the radio station is, but just people in general, not enough good things can be said. It's bad that something had to happen, but look at the response. Look at the detail. Look at how it got done and taken care of. You can't emphasize on anything any better this morning than that. Local Skinny is a public affairs presentation of WIZS News.
9: 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And today I would like to talk a little bit about insects in the garden. Now, folks, insects thrive in more environments than any other group of animals. They live in the air, on and in the soil, and in water. Insects and mites are among the oldest and most numerous animals on Earth. And insects do provide some benefits in your garden, and also they can do damage in the garden. Insects aid in the production of fruits, seeds, and vegetables by pollinating blossoms. 75% of the world's crops for food, beverages, fiber, medicine, and spices, and up to 30% of the American diet are the direct result of insect pollination, including many fruits such as apples, blueberries, and raspberries, and vegetables such as melons, peppers, and squash. Insects improve the soil's physical condition by burrowing throughout the surface layer. The dead bodies and droppings of insects even serve as fertilizer. Insects consume dead plant matter, joining fungi and bacteria in recycling waste in our environment. Insects are valuable scavengers, devouring the bodies of dead animals and burying carcasses and dung or other animal waste. Some insects parasitize or prey on harmful insects. Some insects are important because they feed on weed plants and seeds, keeping populations low. Insects serve as food sources for birds, fish, mammals, reptiles, and other animals. Some insects produce products humans use, such as honey, wax, silk, and even dyes. Many insects, such as butterflies and beetles, can add beauty to a garden. Now, on the other hand, some insects damage our gardens, and we need to look at some symptoms and signs of plant damage caused by insects. Symptoms are descriptions of how the plant reacts to insect damage, whereas signs are the actual evidence that insects leave behind, including fresh feeding traces, castings, dead bodies, and nests. All of this information is used to identify whether the damage was done by insects, and if so, what kind of insect. Now, feeding habits, in other words, the location of insect feeding damage and the types of damage, tissue bitten and chewed versus tissue pierced and sucked, are valuable information in identifying the responsible insect. Types of damage and examples of insects that could be responsible. First of all, chewing damage of your plants. Entire leaf consumed. These are mostly caterpillars like cankerworms and webworms. For more information, give us a call at 438-8188.
10: NCN News. I'm Tony Rixby. We now know the cause of Senator Lindsey Graham's death.
11: The medical examiner has found that Senator Lindsey Graham likely died after a tear in his aorta. The tear in the inner wall of the aorta, called an aortic dissection, was related to the hardening of Graham's arteries. An official cause of death will be disclosed after further testing. The prominent South Carolina Republican who served in Congress for more than three decades had turned 71 years old just 2 days before dying on Saturday night. His office had originally said he suffered from a brief and sudden illness. Graham was a close ally of President Donald Trump and was known for advocating a strong U.S. foreign policy. He had just returned from Ukraine, where he'd met with Ukrainian President Volodymyr Zelensky. Hiya Punjwani, Washington.
10: Meredith College political science professor David McLennan telling NCN News that Graham had been a longtime friend of Senator John McCain and Senator Joe Lieberman.
12: And it was only after Lieberman left the Senate and John McCain passed away that he moved toward President Trump.
10: The State Health Plan Board of Trustees voting to overhaul member coverage, increase premiums, and implement a tiered system of providers. There will be a 5% increase in the cost of those premiums. State Treasurer Brad Briner.
13: While nobody likes paying more, these small adjustments were necessary to help keep the state health plan financially sustainable and avoid even larger costs in the future.
10: Attorney General nominee Todd Blanche's confirmation hearing before the Senate Judiciary Committee begins on Wednesday. North Carolina Senator Tom Tillis telling CNN.
14: I'm going to go through the nomination process. I've got a positive predisposition towards Blanche.
10: But Tillis says if he gets a whiff that Blanche lacks independence, it could influence his vote. 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
5: It is 12 noon on Monday, July the 13th. My name is John Charles Rose. Thank you for listening. More than 40 firefighters responded to a call Saturday night to the RDOG group on Facet Road. That's the glass plant. Bear Pond Volunteer Fire Department Chief Chris Pendergrass said the call about a glass leak came in about 10:20 p.m. While the first units were on their way to the scene, firefighters got word that a tank had collapsed and flames were visible. Firefighters from across the county helped, as well as departments from Franklin County. Crews remained at the scene for more than 3 hours, providing fire suppression, structural cooling, and product containment. The glass plant is still operational, according to Pendergrass. Damage was contained to the areas of the single tank that was involved. Apparently, the source of the incident was a furnace that holds molten glass before it is transferred through the machinery that creates the glass products. Pendergrass said the molten glass at that point in the process was about 2,800 degrees. Bear Pond Fire Department got help from Epsom, Kittrell, Watkins, Vance County Fire Department, as well as Vance County EMS, Vance County Emergency Management, and the Vance County Sheriff's Office. We even saw a picture of the Kona ice truck out there, helping cool people down with some sweet, cooled-off ice. And according to Pendergrass, all employees there at RDOG were accounted for. No injuries were reported. Initial crews reported fire on multiple floors as well as in the ceiling area, Pendergrass said. A fifth department was requested for additional manpower. Fire units would operate there again for about 3.5 hours. Pendergrass said, "This incident is a true reflection of our great collaboration and working relationship between our departments and mutual aid partners." In separate news, the airport, the Henderson-Oxford Airport, had a groundbreaking ceremony earlier today at 10 o'clock for the water line that will be installed to that location. As it would so happen, the primary purpose of that water line is to make sure that if a fire were to break out at the airport facility, it wouldn't require trucks to move water in, but rather there would be water, an endless supply with enough pressure to help put out any incident. Yours truly was supposed to be there, but much to my chagrin, my automobile developed a mechanical problem, which could have made it catch on fire, actually. And so I did the prudent thing and turned around with the car. We have gotten the audio, though, and we will present that to you in a future news broadcast, as well as on our talk shows like Town Talk or the Local Skinny. Also, in a separate story, the Bear Pond Fire Department gets mentioned once again in this broadcast as the first in a series of community town hall sessions will be held on Wednesday, July the 29th at Bear Pond Fire Department. The event, hosted by District 4 Commissioner Dan Brummett, will be held from 5:30 p.m. till 6:30 at Bear Pond Fire Department there at 285 Bear Pond Road. Residents from across the county are welcome. It's not just for District 4 residents. Among topics to be discussed include public safety, economic development, infrastructure and water projects, county services, and community priorities. Similar programs are being planned in the county's other districts as well. And you have to believe that at some point data center might come up as a part of that town hall meeting there at Bear Pond Fire Department. But since also other infrastructure type needs and public safety and things that impact economic development like the airport and the glass plant and so much more have already been mentioned in this program here, our news broadcast at the noontime hour on Monday, July the 13th. It's safe to say that there's a good understanding of what would be talked about at that town hall, and it's recommended that anybody and everybody who can attend to please do so. Thank you for listening to WIZS News.
6: And it's Monday, the blessed Motown Monday. I'm Steve Lewis, and today we're going to listen to singers who at one time were part of a group or a duo and decided to go solo. Okay, so we've got 5 different Motown artists. All of them, you know them from their solo and also from being part of a group or a duo. We're going to start with Mr. Bill Robinson, better known as Smokey, and his solo efforts.

0: 100.1, 1450 WIZS. We are your community voice. It's Motown Monday on the Blast, and today we're listening to performers who at one time were part of a group or a duo and then went solo. We heard from Smokey Robinson, that was Diana Ross, and up next, we've got Mr. Marvin Gaye.
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8: Brother, what's up?
9: This is a big party, man.
8: Yeah, brother, like, solid. Right on.

Motown Monday on the Blast, singers who were part of a group or a duet and then went solo. Now, most people don't remember or don't realize that Marvin in the early 60s was teamed with Tammy Terrell. And he did have some solo hits before he teamed with Tammy and was with Tammy until she passed away in the mid-60s.

Michael Jackson, of course, he had already left Motown by the time he went solo. We'll wrap things up. Lionel Richie. Yeah. We're listening to singers who were part of a group or a duet and then went solo.

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3: Good Monday morning. We start your day with chances for scattered showers and some storms and temperatures in the upper 60s. More scattered showers and storms are possible today. Temperatures reach the upper 70s to around 80 degrees by this afternoon. Heavy rain is possible, which could lead to some localized flooding. After some rain early tonight, we'll drop to the mid-60s by Tuesday morning. Then just some isolated showers are possible on Tuesday with more cloud cover. Highs will reach into the 80s. I'm meteorologist Grant Skinner in the NCN Weather Center.
4: You know the slogan, eat more chicken. 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

0: And welcome one and all to Sports Talk right here on WISES. Scout Hughes, Doc Askew on a Monday. And Doc, what's going on, man? How you doing?
1: Oh, man. After this big weekend, I am looking for a big week. Here we go.
0: Oh, yeah?
1: I'm fired up, man. I got to be in a good environment with a bunch of cousins, and we just had a blast. And so I'm fired up this week.
0: Well, good. Good.
1: It'll stop raining. I'm going to get something done today.
0: See, I would actually rather have the rain keep coming.
1: Yeah, we need it. So. Yeah.
0: Well, it was really funny, and we'll get to what we're going to talk about in Sports Talk in a minute. A few things happened to me this weekend. I went to a wedding this weekend back in the, well, I wouldn't say the Granite City. Of course, I went back to Mount Airy for a while. It was actually in Stokes County, a place called Westfield. Mm-hmm. And for reference, John Charles might know where this is because he has some friends over there in Stokes County. But it's very...

0: very hard to get internet service out there in the northern part of Stokes County. And, you know, because that's like Francisco and Danbury, and it's right below Stuart, Virginia, which is close to Martinsville. You probably don't know any of what I'm talking about, which is okay.
1: I know Martinsville.
0: Okay.
1: I know where Stokes County is, but I don't know anything about Stokes County.
0: That's okay. Well, anyway, had a great time. The wedding was great. And I'm driving back home back here on Sunday. Man, it was raining the whole time from when I was in Winston-Salem area, really to Durham. It was raining the whole time. So much so I had to cut my flashers on because I couldn't see what was in front of me. It was raining so hard.
1: I must have been coming home at the same time yesterday.
0: Okay.
1: But I was in Burlington when it got that bad.
0: I do remember it got pretty bad in Burlington. Well, anyway, I thought it was so funny, and I told Tyler this, and I thought it was really funny. It stopped raining, right before I got to the Falls Lake Bridge. And then I crossed Falls Lake, and I saw how low Falls Lake is. And it's crazy, because now you got vegetation that's growing on Falls Lake. And Falls Lake really ain't a lake anymore.
1: Yeah, I saw that, too.
0: Which is crazy. But anyway, that's nor here nor there. That might be a conversation for a different time.
1: Yeah.
0: And then it started pouring down rain again when I got to Butner past the Falls Lake Bridge. And I thought that was the funniest thing. It's like the place that needs the rain, probably a good amount.
1: Yeah, Falls Lake, yeah.
0: Yeah. And then I came back home, and guess what my dad did?
1: What's that?
0: He made homemade ice cream.
1: Oh, man. I'm jealous now.
0: He made banana-flavored homemade ice cream.
1: Oh, no, banana. It's my favorite.
0: Come by the house.
1: My favorite.
0: Come by the house, and I'll get you some.
1: Oh, my goodness.
0: I won't give you the whole jar, though.
1: Well, yeah, I don't expect that, but...
0: But anyway, you know what's just as good as ice cream?
1: Nothing.
0: I was going to say football, because that's what we were going to talk about.
1: Football's good, but boy, ice cream, man, that's hard to turn down.
0: Oh, man.
1: You shouldn't have said ice cream, man.
0: I know.
1: You're freaking me out now. Sorry, I got to get myself back together.
0: We're kind of doing an NFL preview today because the Hall of Fame game is this month. What day is that?
1: Yes, it's like the 29th or 30th, somewhere in there.
0: Okay. And it's crazy. Actually, you know what? 2 weeks from Wednesday, 2 weeks from Wednesday, will be my 2-year anniversary here at WIZS.
1: Oh, wow.
0: I know.
1: Make it
0: crazy.
1: To the end.
0: It's going by. But anyway.
1: Yeah.
0: I almost forgot. Before we get into the NFL preview, we did have some news over the weekend. Carvance Academy has hired a new athletic director, Mike Ramel. And if that name rings a bell in this area, Mike Ramel used to be the athletic director over at Henderson Collegiate. So, congratulations to Carvance, and now we'll still have two teams in Vance County that need ADs, Vance County High School and now Henderson Collegiate. But congratulations to Mike Ramel and going to KVA. So there you go. We're trying to get an interview set up with him later this week.
1: Okay.
0: So stay tuned for that. Doc, starting off with our NFL preview, what's going on?
1: Well, let's start with the NFC South because...
0: The Carolina Panthers.
1: Panthers are in that deal.
0: Reigning NFC South champions.
1: And this is Athlon Sports Magazine, who puts out a pretty good preseason magazine for football in pros and football in college. So this is the pros. This is what they pick in the pros. They're going with Tampa Bay winning the South, Carolina coming in second, Atlanta Falcons third, and New Orleans fourth.
0: Well, I think that's kind of given Carolina a little bit of, I don't know, more than I thought.
1: Really?
0: Yeah.
1: They won it last year.
0: I know they did. But Tampa Bay was strong last year.
1: They were, but they've lost.
0: It was only due to tiebreakers.
1: Yeah. I just think Tampa Bay has gotten old now. And I think
0: that could be very well true.
1: And the Panthers have a little bit of playoff experience
0: now.
1: And so I'm thinking, and if you look at them, Bryce Young has improved each year. And So I just see that improving. And I don't think the Saints are going to be fourth. I think Atlanta will be fourth.
0: I'm right there with you. I think Atlanta will be fourth. Now, granted, I don't think that New Orleans will be – I don't think New Orleans will be as good as Tampa Bay or Carolina this year, but we'll see how that all plays out.
1: Yeah. But, you know, they kind of got their self together last year a little bit. They got a quarterback that who they feel good about. And that's the thing in Atlanta. They're just – they're kind of
0: all over the place.
1: Yeah, they brought in Tua Tagovailoa, and I'm just not sure things are good.
0: Is Michael Penix Jr. still there?
1: He's still there. You know, he got hurt at the end of year last year, and so I just don't know.
0: Well, then why would you bring in Tua Tagovailoa to as an injury insurance?
1: Well, like I said, I don't know what Atlanta is. Things are going down there.
0: Sorry, to a Tagovailoa, not turn the ball over.
1: Not turn the ball over. And it looks like they're going to, you know, they got a new coach down there, a new coaching staff. So
0: where?
1: In Atlanta. Okay. Yeah, so, you know, things might be different.
0: Do you think that the rankings are, or I guess the preseason standings are accurate? Do you think they got it right?
1: For these guys?
0: Yes.
1: I think it's pretty close because, you know, I just think it's close.
0: I think there's less nuance between, I don't know, I think Tampa Bay and Carolina are a lot closer than people think.
1: Oh, yeah, yeah.
0: And I think part of me thinks that when it comes to the NFC South, it'll be Tampa Bay in no particular order. Well, I guess... Well, you'll see what I'm trying to say. Tampa Bay, Carolina, really 1A and 1B. Really, those are interchangeable. And then it's the rest. Yeah. It's Atlanta and New Orleans. I don't think either one of those two, the latter two teams, Atlanta or New Orleans, can have a shot to get to win the division or even to, if it comes to it, to get to second place and possibly vie for a wild card spot. But we don't it just seemed like that the winner of the South was just lucky to get in. And really, Carolina didn't...
1: Well, they were last year, yeah.
0: Right. They didn't get in until it was week 18, because now there are 17 games played.
1: Yeah.
0: But it was a deciding factor between Atlanta and New Orleans for a tiebreaker. And that's how... Do you remember that?
1: Yeah, and they... And in the playoffs, even though the Rams beat them, it was
0: a close game.
1: It was a close game, and it wasn't assured until right at the end. So I feel like they can play with the big boys now. So
0: yeah,
1: if you can play with the big boys,
0: then you got something going on.
1: Yeah.
0: So
1: well, let's move on to the East.
0: The NFC East,
1: where they have a new winner every year. Philadelphia is predicted to win it again, which is unusual. And then the Cowboys will be next, and then the Commanders and the Giants bring it up the rear, as they have in the past few years. And the Giants have a new coach, John Harbaugh. So that's the new coach in that crowd. But I
0: was not aware of that hire.
1: Yeah. You know, he got let go in Baltimore.
0: I knew, I didn't particularly agree with that decision, but...
1: Yeah, but they got in there and swooped in and got him real quick. And I think he'll do a good job with them. They got a lot to figure out up there, and I think he's the man who can do it.
0: All right.
1: But the Eagles, you know, hey, they've done well last few years. Jalen Hurt is a good quarterback. I know some people are down on him, but I tell you what, he does a good job. Cowboys, I think the Cowboys do have a chance to
0: win this division.
1: To challenge for that division. They added some on defense, which was their bugaboo last year. You know, Dak Prescott and the offense was able to do pretty well, but you know, defensively they had a hard time, and so I think they'll be able to overcome that this year.
0: We'll see how that all plays out, because and we, you know, as we talk about the last two teams in that division, You look at Washington and you look at New York. I think New York, I don't know, part of me wants to say when you look at Washington first, the more I think about it, the more that I think that 2 years ago was a, how do I say this, a one-hit wonder.
1: Yeah.
0: And I trust me, I hope I'm wrong when it comes to that.
1: Well, I think Jaden Daniels will be better this year.
0: Hopefully
1: a lot of times
0: so.
1: You get, you know, a sophomore slump, and then he got hurt. And
0: right, he got and hurt he, last year.
1: And then he got real hurt, and so he had to stop playing. And so, but they need to, you know, get some more people around him. And they brought in receiver this year, and so, but they need a lot of help in Washington.
0: You remember Washington's, what was it, 2 years ago, they made the postseason as a wild card. They made it all the way to the NFC title game, where they lost to Jalen Hurts and the Philadelphia Eagles that year. Yeah. But the Giants, they haven't made the postseason since 2022. They haven't won the division. Now, granted, you don't have to win the division to get in, but they haven't made the postseason since 2022, which now feels like ages ago.
1: Yeah, you don't even hardly remember who was playing quarterback.
0: And they lost to the Eagles that year in the divisional round.
1: But, I think Harbaugh is the man who get them kind of back on track. They feel like they have a quarterback now.
0: Jackson Dart.
1: And they feel like they have a good running back.
0: Who I'm blinking on at this moment in time.
1: It's a kid from Arizona. You know, he came on. You know, he didn't start at the beginning of the year, and they worked him in. And
0: talking about from the Arizona Cardinals or the University of Arizona?
1: University of Arizona.
0: Okay.
1: Oh, God. I hate when I can't remember names. But he had that kind of a funny name. Scataboo. Yeah.
0: Oh, yeah. He was from Arizona State.
1: State,
0: yes.
1: Yeah. Scataboo had really started their offense really has started going, and they put him in a lot, and but then when he got hurt, you know, their running game kind of fell off a little bit after he got hurt, and then that hurt the passing game too, because when he can tee off but anyway, he'll be back, they got a couple of guys for defense in the draft, and like I said, Harbaugh will, you know, right the ship, I feel like.
0: And we might have to cut this into a two-parter, do the NFC for one episode of Sports Talk and do the AFC for another.
1: That'd be okay.
0: Because we're already halfway through the 30 minutes, so let's go ahead. We'll take a timeout. When we come back, we'll have more Sports Talk on the way. We'll discuss the NFC West and the NFC North as well for a preseason look at the NFL. First part for the NFC. We'll be right back. More Sports Talk, WICS.
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0: And welcome back to Sports Talk here on WIS. Yes, Scout Hughes, Doc Ask You on a Monday. Hope everyone's doing well out there today. Continuing with our NFC preview. Well, I guess NFL, but part one with the NFC. Where do you want to go to, the West or the North now?
1: Let's go to the West, because you got Seahawks, you got Rams, you got 49ers, and the Arizona Cardinals. But Seahawks, reigning Super Bowl champions.
0: I forgot about that.
1: Rams, who the Seahawks barely beat in the NFC championship game. And then the 49ers, who are really good, and they are, you know, they just have have enough guys healthy problem.
0: We always talk about, or at least I feel like it's always discussed when we do these types of previews, that the NFC West gets a lot of respect because of how historically good the Rams have been since they've moved to Los Angeles, mainly, and how Seattle has been great for really a decade and a half.
1: They've been really good, and Rams have been especially good since they got Matthew Stafford.
0: Right.
1: And I tell you what, well, they've always had good defense, and that's been a big thing. And now they got the kid from Cleveland is there.
0: Oh, Myles Garrett.
1: Myles Garrett is now on that defense.
0: He set some record for Cleveland last year.
1: I think he set NFL record for most sacks.
0: Wow.
1: Most quarterback sacks. He beat Michael Strahan's record.
0: Wow.
1: So anyway, they're just, like I said, they were right there. You know, that was a really tough game against the Seahawks last year. And the Seahawks barely beat the Rams. So. Hmm. And the Seahawks have, you know, Sam Darnold, bless his heart, who had good year with Minnesota the year before, and then they didn't even try to sign him. And
0: I'm sure Minnesota's kicking themselves right now.
1: Oh, golly, they got to be. And then, you know, to see Sam Darnold, you know, some people said, oh, it might be something about the coach or something. But he really did a good job. I mean, he's good enough to help them win, and he's not going to lose it for them. And so, they have a really good team in Seattle. The Walker kid who was
0: Kenneth Walker III.
1: Yeah, who used to
0: play for Wake Forest at one time, and then he transferred to Michigan State before he went into the NFL. Was he not Super Bowl MVP?
1: He was the Super Bowl MVP, and then he walked. Yeah, now he's playing for.
0: Is it Oakland?
1: Oh God!
0: Why did I say Oakland? They're not even in Oakland. It's the Raiders. Vegas Raiders. Why did I say that?
1: Oh man, I wish you hadn't said anything. I thought I knew who.
0: I'll look it up now.
1: He's playing for somebody who is supposed to be, you know, playoffs still.
0: Oh, the Kansas City Chiefs.
1: Yeah. Yeah.
0: I didn't know. I forgot he went to Kansas City.
1: And we talk about Kansas City when we go to the AFC. That was their big bugaboo last year. Their running game just was not anything.
0: No.
1: And so everybody just teed off all the time, and that hurt their passing game. And so they drafted the kid out of Notre Dame. This is why I got this right here.
0: We still talking about Seattle. Yes.
1: Jadainian Price from Notre Dame.
0: Okay.
1: They drafted him.
0: Oh, that's right, because it was a interesting situation where you had not only two players from Notre Dame picked in the first round, but two running backs picked. Because really, both of those running backs, and the other one was Jeremiah Love, who ended up going to the Cardinals?
1: Somewhere.
0: I'll look it up. But anyway, yes, you're right.
1: But he didn't, you know, Love got most of the work.
0: Yes.
1: But every time they put all the guy in, he was just really good. So,
0: which will be very interesting.
1: I think he'll help them a lot. And San Francisco, their biggest thing is they got to stay healthy.
0: Yeah.
1: They have so many injuries up there. I don't know what the deal is.
0: It starts with the trainer and the strength of conditioning. And, of course, I mean, these guys are pros. I mean, you know what I mean?
1: Well, football's a rough sport. And so, you know, people get hurt. But, you can't get everybody hurt every year. So, but they'll be in the mix up there. And the Cardinals, who knows what's going to happen with them?
0: Jeremiah Love with the Cardinals.
1: Jeremiah Love, well, they're going to have to run the ball every down because they traded away the quarterback. And Jacoby Brissett is going to have to be the man.
0: I guess I am a little bit biased, but I think Jacoby Brissett will be all right for the Cardinals.
1: Well, Jacoby Brissett, to me, has been a great backup quarterback.
0: Yes.
1: And as a starter, he's had some problems. But the other guy they have on there is Gardner Minshew.
0: We talked about Gardner Minshew. He's kind of a journeyman in the NFL.
1: Yeah, and he'll come in and give you a couple of good games, and then he'll just, like, fall on his face. And so maybe between those two, they can get something going on there.
0: Former East Carolina quarterback Gardner Minshew.
1: Yeah. So hopefully something good will happen for them. And they actually – they drafted Carson Beck.
0: They did.
1: And, you know, I always liked Carson Beck. You know, but I don't think he's ready for the NFL right now.
0: Maybe that. Well, you say he's not. You don't think he's ready for the NFL right now.
1: Yeah.
0: Part of me thinks that he'll have to be sooner rather than later if he wants to stay in the league. Mm-hmm. He's 24 years old. Spent 5 years in college.
1: Yeah. So he might get a real long look this year, and then we'll see what happens after that. Mm.
0: But.
1: And, you know, we used to say that Kyler Murray was just good enough to get you fired. Well, he got, about 3 coaches fired? So they brought in a new guy, so they got rid of him. See if they can keep this coach. Mike LaFleur is pretty good. So hopefully the Cardinals will kind of get their act together a little bit.
0: Of course, Kyler Murray's not even there anymore. He's with the Vikings.
1: Yeah, that's what I said.
0: Yeah.
1: He got about 3 coaches fired. So when they brought this new guy in, it's like,
0: you out.
1: Well, let's get him out, and we don't get him fired.
0: Doc, we got about 2 minutes, really 1 minute left in the show.
1: But
0: we might have to. I feel like if we rushed the NFC North, we wouldn't really do it justice because it's a really good division here in the NFL because you got the Bears who I think are a little more. I think they'll be better. Than really people realize. The Packers are always in the mix, but we'll see.
1: And Detroit is really good. They had a lot of injuries last year.
0: Right, you're right about that. And then there's the question of Minnesota, but we'll go more in depth in that next time. Maybe when we have some time to do our AFC previews as well. But
1: that Minnesota deal, Kyler Murray's there. Is he going to get that coaching staff fired?
0: Oh, in Minnesota.
1: I think
0: Minnesota, everyone in Minnesota is already on thin ice already.
1: Yeah, they are.
0: But what do I know, right? But like I said, we'll talk about the NFC North next time, but I just didn't feel like it would be justice would not have been served if we just kind of rushed out
1: glossed
0: of that.
1: Glossed over so, them, okay.
0: There you go. So, all right, well, that'll do it for us here on Sports Talk on WISDS. For Doc Askew, I'm Scout Hughes. Thank you all very much for listening. We'll catch you next time right here, Sports Talk WISDS.
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2: NCN News, I'm Tony Rixby. We now know the cause of Senator Lindsey Graham's death.
3: A medical examiner has found that Senator Lindsey Graham likely died after a tear in his aorta. The tear in the inner wall of the aorta, called an aortic dissection, was related to the hardening of Graham's arteries. An official cause of death will be disclosed after further testing. The prominent South Carolina Republican who served in Congress for more than 3 decades had turned 71 years old just 2 days before dying on Saturday night. His office had originally said he suffered from a brief and sudden illness. Graham was a close ally of President Donald Trump and was known for advocating a strong U.S. foreign policy. He had just returned from Ukraine, where he'd met with Ukrainian President Volodymyr Zelensky. Hiya Panjwani, Washington.
2: Meredith College political science professor David McLennan telling NCN News that Graham had been a longtime friend of Senator John McCain and Senator Joe Lieberman.
4: And it was only after Lieberman left the Senate and John McCain passed away that he moved toward President Trump.
2: The State Health Plan Board of Trustees voting to overhaul member coverage, increase premiums, and implement a tiered system of providers. There will be a 5% increase in the cost of those premiums. State Treasurer Brad Briner.
5: While nobody likes paying more, these small adjustments were necessary to help keep the state health plan financially sustainable and avoid even larger costs in the future.
2: Attorney General nominee Todd Blanche's confirmation hearing before the Senate Judiciary Committee begins on Wednesday. North Carolina Senator Tom Tillis telling CNN.
6: I'm going to go through the nomination process. I've got a positive predisposition towards Blanche.
2: But Tillis says if he gets a whiff that Blanche lacks independence, it could influence his vote. 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

0: have some rain to kick off the work week. Scattered showers and thunderstorms remain possible throughout the day today, and temperatures are cooler. High temperatures will stay in the upper 70s. Overnight tonight, so we'll have some rain early, and then it's mostly cloudy and mild. Temperatures tonight will fall into the middle 60s. We'll have a mix of sun and clouds Tuesday, and we're back to some warmer temperatures with afternoon highs in the upper 80s. I'm meteorologist Amy Wilmoth in the NCN Weather Center.
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0: 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We are right here with you. Thank you for making the choice to listen local to the music mix that you love.
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0: We have some rain to kick off the work week. Scattered showers and thunderstorms remain possible throughout the day today, and temperatures are cooler. High temperatures will stay in the upper 70s. Overnight tonight, so we'll have some rain early, and then it's mostly cloudy and mild. Temperatures tonight will fall into the middle 60s. We'll have a mix of sun and clouds Tuesday, and we're back to some warmer temperatures with afternoon highs in the upper 80s. I'm meteorologist Amy Wilmoth in the NCN Weather Center.
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0: KCN News, I'm Melissa Vale. Speaking to reporters, EU foreign policy chief Kaja Kallas says many European Union countries want to enforce a trade ban with illegal Israeli settlements in the Israeli-occupied West Bank.
1: And there has been a lot of asks and requests from the member states regarding the ban of the trade with the illegal settlements. And let's see if these options that have been provided now will have a stronger push from member states, and do some of them also change their mind that we should take this approach, because everybody agrees that the situation in the West Bank is really intolerable.
0: U.S. President Donald Trump says the United States is reinstating a blockade on Iran in the Strait of Hormuz and will charge other ships for safe passage. He made the announcement in a post on social media Monday after another exchange of fire between the United States and Iran over the critical waterway. South Carolina U.S. Senator Lindsey Graham died on Saturday. First elected to the Senate in 2002, Graham had, in 23 years, risen to be one of the chamber's most prominent figures. Meredith College political science professor David McLennan tells NCN News Graham moved from moderate to close ally of President Trump.
2: He was known as one of the most independent and bipartisan members of both chambers. He worked with Democrats. And then in recent years, with his movement toward the president, he's moved away from those and has supported President Trump.
0: Wilson police are reporting a critical incident has occurred in the downtown area. Tabitha Cates told WRAL News she heard 8 gunshots in total. Officers asked the public to avoid the city's downtown streets as they respond and investigate the circumstances. While police said there was no ongoing threat to the public, City Hall and streets around the area will be closed through Monday afternoon. You're listening to NCN News.
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0: have some rain to kick off the work week. Scattered showers and thunderstorms remain possible throughout the day today, and temperatures are cooler. High temperatures will stay in the upper 70s. Overnight tonight, so we'll have some rain early, and then it's mostly cloudy and mild. Temperatures tonight will fall into the middle 60s. We'll have a mix of sun and clouds Tuesday, and we're back to some warmer temperatures with afternoon highs in the upper 80s. I'm meteorologist Amy Wilmoth in the NCN Weather Center.
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0: We have some rain to kick off the work week. Scattered showers and thunderstorms remain possible throughout the day today, and temperatures are cooler. High temperatures will stay in the upper 70s. Overnight tonight, so we'll have some rain early, and then it's mostly cloudy and mild. Temperatures tonight will fall into the middle 60s. We'll have a mix of sun and clouds Tuesday, and we're back to some warmer temperatures with afternoon highs in the upper 80s. I'm meteorologist Amy Wilmoth in the NCN Weather Center.
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0: NCN News, I'm Alyssa Bale. AP correspondent Julie Walker reports on a U.S. citizen found guilty of helping export tech to Iran in violation of sanctions.
1: A Massachusetts man was found guilty of conspiring to unlawfully export electronic components to Iran, violating U.S. sanctions. Mahdi Mohammed Sadeghi, who worked at Analog Devices, was accused of helping an Iranian business associate bypass American export control laws. Prosecutors say the associate's Tehran-based company makes drone systems for Iran's Revolutionary Guard. Sadeghi remains free until sentencing on October 13th. The second defendant, Mohammed Abedini, was not on trial. He's believed to be in Iran after an apparent prisoner exchange for an Italian journalist. I'm Julie Walker.
0: U.S. President Donald Trump says the United States is reinstating a blockade on Iran in the Strait of Hormuz and will charge other ships for safe passage. He made the announcement in a post on social media Monday after another exchange of fire between the United States and Iran. Attorney General nominee Todd Blanche's confirmation hearing before the Senate Judiciary Committee is scheduled for this week. North Carolina Senator Tom Tillis serves on the committee and told CNN's Jake Tapper he has a positive predisposition toward Blanche.
2: I'm going to go through the nomination process. I've got a positive predisposition towards Blanche.
0: But Tillis said if he gets a whiff that Blanche lacks independence, it could influence his vote. The Nash County Sheriff's Office is developing a swift water search and rescue team, officials said. According to officials, the Sheriff's Office is developing the team in collaboration with local and state first responders. The team will provide rescue operations and security in remote or unstable environments with the intent of giving residents both life-saving assistance and protection during emergency situations. Members of the team will be able to operate in dangerous, fast-changing conditions. 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

3.5 minutes after 3 o'clock. Good Monday afternoon to you. Appreciate you listening. You got the afternoon drive. I'm John Stevenson in the studio this afternoon. Lots more on the way. Got this one right now from Luke Combs.

0: Be brave. Be strong. Brave, strong Christians are the ones God has called us to be. The Word of God will cause you to be brave and strong. This is Pastor Bruce LeGates inviting you to hear and enjoy our Bible teaching each Monday through Friday at 5 a.m. and again at 6 p.m. Faith increases and faith grows by hearing God's Word. We will encourage you with faith messages that increase your spiritual strength and bravery. Monday through Friday, 5 a.m. and 6 p.m.
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Music right there from Bob and Turner Overdrive with You Ain't Seen Nothing Yet. 12 minutes after 3 o'clock, John Stevenson with the afternoon drive, and good Monday afternoon to you. Got in CNN weather coming up at 15 past. Right now, we'll get you some music from Tina Turner.

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1: We have some rain to kick off the work week. Scattered showers and thunderstorms remain possible throughout the day today, and temperatures are cooler. High temperatures will stay in the upper 70s. Overnight tonight, so we'll have some rain early, and then it's mostly cloudy and mild. Temperatures tonight will fall into the middle 60s. We'll have a mix of sun and clouds Tuesday, and we're back to some warmer temperatures with afternoon highs in the upper 80s. I'm meteorologist Amy Wilmoth in the NCN Weather Center.
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0: NCN Sports, I'm Jeff Hamlin. Appalachian State is picked to finish sixth in the Sun Belt East Division. In the Sun Belt Football Preseason Coaches Poll, the results released during Sun Belt Conference Media Days in New Orleans this afternoon, Mountaineers junior defensive lineman Aiden Benton and linebacker Colton Fairs were named to the preseason first team All-Sun Belt squad. James Madison is picked to win the Sun Belt East, while Troy is picked to finish first in the Sun Belt West Division and win the conference championship. Charlotte FC of Major League Soccer has signed French attacker Alain Saint-Maximin to a three-year designated player contract. Saint-Maximin, a native of France, spent 4 years with Newcastle United of England's Premier League. This year, Saint-Maximin has played with Club America in Mexico and with Lens of France's Ligue 1. Charlotte is the first American team that Saint-Maximin has played for. The Carolina Blaze of Athletes Unlimited Softball will try to keep its dwindling playoff hopes alive when they face the Texas Volts in its final road game of the season tonight. Carolina has dropped 5 in a row and 9 of its last 12. 4 of the Blaze's last 5 losses have been by one run. Former Oklahoma State pitcher Ruby Naylor will make her first start of the season for the Blaze tonight, and Carolina head coach Kara Dill says Naylor is ready.
1: She's been preparing for this moment for, you know, the weeks that she hasn't been playing, and that speaks a lot for somebody's character. That speaks a lot for somebody's competitiveness.
0: In women's golf, the U.S. Girls Junior Championship underway at Old Chatham Golf Club in Durham. Amelia Harris of the University of South Carolina in the lead at 8-under after shooting a 64 in the opening round today. Former Durham Bull Junior Caminero will be part of tonight's Major League Baseball Home Run Derby at Citizens Bank Park in Philadelphia. Caminero with the Tampa Bay Rays has hit 28 home runs this year. 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
0: In the NFL, San Francisco 49ers wide receiver Trent Taylor has announced his retirement. Taylor spent 9 years in the NFL and had 2 stints with San Francisco. He played on Cincinnati's 2021 AFC Championship team. Veteran linebacker Isaiah McDuffie has reached a contract extension with the Green Bay Packers. McDuffie just completed his 5th year with Green Bay, where he registered

0: who's with you from beginning to end.
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4: 3:30 right now and 78 degrees under cloudy skies. 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

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It's going to take place on Tuesday, July the 14th. 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I'm John Stevenson. Thankfully, we are getting some more rain right now over Henderson and Vance County. Stay tuned for NCNN weather coming up in just a little bit. And we got music on the way from Chris Young right now, Carly Pearce.

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0: That music right there from Chris Young, that one called I'm Coming Over. It is 3:46, time now for NCNN Network weather. Currently 78 degrees.
1: We have some rain to kick off the work week. Scattered showers and thunderstorms remain possible throughout the day today, and temperatures are cooler. High temperatures will stay in the upper 70s. Overnight tonight, so we'll have some rain early, and then it's mostly cloudy and mild. Temperatures tonight will fall into the middle 60s. We'll have a mix of sun and clouds Tuesday, and we're back to some warmer temperatures with afternoon highs in the upper 80s. I'm meteorologist Amy Wilmoth in the NCN Weather Center.

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3: CNN News, I'm Melissa Vale. AP's Lisa Dwyer reports on a new coalition to combat the threat from Russia.
4: Ukraine and nine other countries announced that they are forming a coalition to protect Europe from ballistic missiles. Zelensky was in Paris seeking help in developing measures against Russia's missile attacks that have pummeled Ukraine, as the rest of Europe remains wary of Moscow's wider ambitions on the continent. Zelensky and leaders of Denmark, France, Germany, Italy, the Netherlands, Norway, Spain, Sweden, and the United Kingdom say they recognize the growing threat posed by ballistic missiles, which are harder to stop than cruise missiles or drones. I'm Lisa Dwyer.
3: U.S. President Donald Trump says the United States is reinstating a blockade on Iran in the Strait of Hormuz and will charge other ships for safe passage. He made the announcement in a post on social media Monday after another exchange of fire between the United States and Iran. Shots were fired in downtown Wilson today outside of the courthouse. Wilson County Sheriff Calvin L. Woodard Jr. said a man left a bench in front of a courthouse, approached a woman, and fired several shots. The woman, whose name has not yet been released, is in critical condition at a hospital. 21-year-old Abdul Mustafa was taken into custody by Wilson police. Sheriff Woodard tells us that this shooting appears to be in response to a shooting several weeks ago.
5: It's possible that some of this is relating to an incident that occurred approximately several weeks ago involving the shooting of a 16-year-old juvenile and some form of retaliation. It's going to be an isolated incident, one in which the public and the community should have no worries.
3: Parents and guardians of North Carolina school children can now apply to become members of the State Superintendent of Public Instruction, Mo Green's Parent Advisory Council. Applications are open until the end of the day on September 15th, according to Green's announcement on Monday. 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
3: A judge rules that President Trump's lawsuit against the IRS was improper under the law. The AP's Jennifer King reports.
10: A U.S. district judge has rebuked President Trump's lawsuit against the IRS over his leaked tax returns, ruling it was an exercise in self-dealing filed for an improper purpose. She referred one of his attorneys for discipline. The lawsuit laid the groundwork for a settlement that granted Trump immunity from tax audits and created the now abandoned anti-weaponization fund. In her scathing ruling, Judge Williams says this lawsuit was not brought to vindicate rights. It was brought to manipulate the judicial process to pursue benefits unavailable in litigation. Of Acting Attorney General Todd Blanche, who's preparing for his confirmation hearing Wednesday, Williams writes that his apparent capacity to speak for both plaintiffs and defendants demonstrates there was only one party whose interests were being represented throughout the case. I'm Jennifer King.
3: If it feels like this summer has been especially brutal, you're not imagining it. Drought conditions can make hot weather even hotter. Without moisture to absorb and redistribute heat, the landscape warms much more quickly. Gas prices are rising again as conflict intensifies in Iran. The average price statewide for regular is currently $3.60 a gallon, up from $3.55 Thursday. Economists say higher oil and gas prices will have a ripple effect. NC State University economics professor emeritus Dr. Mike Walden tells WNCN.
11: Well, the big question, of course, is when's this going to end? And the good news is we have seen some downward movement in oil prices and a little bit in gas prices. This is all dependent upon what's going on in the Iranian situation.
3: Disney's live-action Moana may be the top movie at the box office, but it didn't make a big splash in its first weekend. Studio estimates on Sunday show the film earned $43 million in the U.S. and Canada. Internationally, it earned $52 million. Alyssa Vail, NCN News.
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3 minutes after 4 o'clock, John Stevenson with the Afternoon Drive. Good Monday afternoon to you. Appreciate you listening. Thanks for making WIZS your home on the radio. We got about 79 degrees currently under cloudy skies. Just heard from Randall King. Here's one from Josh Thompson.

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11 and a half minutes after 4 o'clock. John Stevenson with the afternoon drive on this rather cloudy Monday afternoon. Appreciate you listening. I want to remind you that the following is a public service announcement from WIZS Radio and WIZS.com. On Saturday, July the 18th, that's this Saturday at 4 p.m., musical program at Mount Calvary United Holy Church of Townsville, North Carolina. Appearing on the program will be Pastor Evelyn Harrison, also work in progress, the Trumpeteers of New Grassy Creek, and Kalam Crawley, also there, as well as the Mount Calvary Love Fellowship Choir. Again, that's going to be on Saturday, July the 18th at 4 p.m., musical program at Mount Calvary United Holy Church in Townsville. Also, the following day on Sunday, July the 19th at 4 p.m., Mount Calvary United Holy Church in Townsville presents the Whole Armor of God. Appearing on the program will be Pastor Seaman Rice, Elder Danny Pruitt, and also Minister Dennis Williams, also Minister Jaden Watkins, as well as Minister James Gibbs and Minister Brody of Durham, North Carolina. And that's going to be on Sunday, July the 19th at 4 p.m. Mount Calvary United Holy Church in Townsville. For a complete list of public service announcements 24/7, go to WIZS.com and scroll down to the public service announcements logo. 13 after the hour, 4 o'clock, and coming up, we'll have NCNN News Minute.

0: focus on social media Monday after another exchange of fire between the United States and Iran. Federal immigration agents has fatally shot a motorist in Biddeford, Maine, marking the second time in a week that U.S. Immigration and Customs Enforcement officers used deadly force. Wilson police are reporting a critical incident has occurred in the downtown area. Tabitha Cates told WRL News she heard 8 gunshots in total. Officers asked the public to avoid the city's downtown streets as they respond and investigate the circumstances. City Hall and streets around the area will be closed through Monday afternoon. A man was shot near an apartment complex in Durham over the weekend, police said. According to the Durham Police Department, officers responded on Sunday just after 9:30 p.m. The man was taken to the hospital with non-life-threatening injuries, according to Durham Police. Melissa Vail, NCN News.
1: WIZS Henderson, local news, on the air at 8 a.m., 12 noon, and 5 p.m., Monday through Friday. Tune in and tell a friend about WIZS. Mm-hmm.

0: NCN Sports, I'm Jim Hamlin. Charlotte FC of Major League Soccer has signed French striker Alain Saint-Maximin to a three-year designated player contract. Saint-Maximin, a native of France, spent 4 years with Newcastle United of England's Premier League. Most recently, he played with Club America in Mexico and with Lens of France's Ligue 1. Appalachian State picked to finish sixth in the Sun Belt East Division in the Sun Belt Football Preseason Coaches Poll. The results released during Sun Belt Conference Media Days today in New Orleans. Mountaineers junior defensive lineman Aiden Benton and linebacker Colton Fairs were named to the preseason first team All-Sun Belt squad. James Madison, the pick to win the Sun Belt East. Troy is picked to win the Sun Belt West Division and win the conference championship. Former High Point men's basketball coach Tubby Smith has been named to the College Basketball Hall of Fame. Smith led the Kentucky Wildcats to the 1998 national championship. Smith was a guard for High Point from 1969 to 1973. His second head coaching job was at Hope County High School. He ended his coaching career as the coach at High Point from 2018 to 2022. The Carolina Blaze will try to keep its dwindling playoff hopes alive when they face the Texas Volts in its final road game of the Athletes Unlimited Softball League season tonight. Carolina has lost 5 in a row and 9 of its last 12. 4 of the Blaze's last 5 losses have been by one run. In women's golf, the U.S. Girls Junior Championship got underway at Old Chatham Golf Club in Durham today. Amelia Harris, the first round leader. Harris with the University of South Carolina at 9 under. There will be one more day of stroke play tomorrow, and then the top 64 players at advance to match play. That will start on Wednesday. 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
0: Former Durham Bull Jr. Caminero will be a part of tonight's Major League Baseball Home Run Derby at Citizens Bank Park in Philadelphia. Caminero, who plays for the Tampa Bay Rays, second in the American League with 28 home runs. Kyle Schwarber of the Philadelphia Phillies, who leads the major leagues with 32 home runs, will also be a part of the home run derby, as will Ben Rice of the New York Yankees. In the NFL, veteran linebacker Isaiah McDuffie has reached a contract extension with the Green Bay Packers. McDuffie just completed his fifth year with Green Bay, where he registered 92 tackles. San Francisco 49ers wide receiver Trent Taylor has announced his retirement. Taylor spent 9 years in the NFL and had 2 stints with San Francisco. He played on Cincinnati's 2021 AFC Championship team. That's sports. I'm Jeff Hamlin on NCN.
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8: Well, that's pretty much the definition of North Carolina in the summer. 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
1: Right now, 79 degrees in Henderson and Vance County. Time now for NCNN weather.
2: Some rain to kick off the work week. Scattered showers and thunderstorms remain possible throughout the day today, and temperatures are cooler. High temperatures will stay in the upper 70s. Overnight tonight, so we'll have some rain early, and then it's mostly cloudy and mild. Temperatures tonight will fall into the middle 60s. We'll have a mix of sun and clouds Tuesday, and we're back to some warmer temperatures with afternoon highs in the upper 80s. I'm meteorologist Amy Wilmoth in the NCN Weather Center.

0: 437, music right there from Ace, A-C-E, Ace. How long the name of that one? Stay tuned. We'll have NCNN Network news on the way for you at 455. And, of course, at 5 o'clock p.m., the local Henderson News with John Charles Rose. 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

a ranch hand in a pinch, man. Hotter than the red on the cattle brand. Cause she's a gold digger with a quick trigger. A cast iron skillet swinging lid flipper. Now he's a double wide on the county line. Sipping on a six pack of Lone Star Light. She did him dirty, took him to

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Now he's a buckskin, 15 hands, five-time team road champion.

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1: 446, currently about 79 degrees, currently in Henderson and Vance County. Stay tuned. We'll have the local Henderson news on the way with John Charles Rose at 5 o'clock p.m. And, of course, the NCNN Network news at 4:55 right now. We'll get some more music. Here's one from Kim Wilde.

0: NCN News, I'm Bruce Farrell. South Carolina Governor Henry McMaster has named Darlene Graham Nordone as her late brother Lindsey Graham's temporary replacement in the U.S. Senate.
1: I want to thank the governor for selecting me to serve the remainder of Lindsey's term. It is such an honor. Lindsey has always been there for me, and now I will be there for him.
0: Graham died at age 71 over the weekend. Nordone will serve the remaining months of his term, which ends in January. President Trump says the U.S. is reinstating a blockade on Iran in the Strait of Hormuz and will charge other ships for safe passage. He made the announcement in a social media post after another exchange of fire between the U.S. and Iran. A judge ruling that President Trump's lawsuit against the IRS was improper under the law. Here's Jennifer King.
2: She referred one of his attorneys for discipline. The lawsuit laid the groundwork for a settlement that granted Trump immunity from tax audits and created the now abandoned anti-weaponization fund. In her scathing ruling, Judge Williams says this lawsuit was not brought to vindicate rights. It was brought to manipulate the judicial process to pursue benefits unavailable in litigation. Of acting Attorney General Todd Blanche, who's preparing for his confirmation hearing Wednesday, Williams writes that his apparent capacity to speak for both plaintiffs and defendants demonstrates there was only one party whose interests were being represented throughout the case. I'm Jennifer King.
0: Shots fired downtown Wilson on Monday outside of the courthouse. The Wilson County Sheriff, Calvin Woodard, said a man left a bench in front of a courthouse, approached a woman, and fired several shots. He says 21-year-old Abdul Mustafa was taken into custody.
3: But we were able to stop the incident and locate the person without anyone else getting hurt or injured and bring them to justice.
0: The woman, whose name has not yet been released, remains in a hospital in critical condition. 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
1: Wall Street, the S&P down 0.8%, the Dow off by 0.3%, NASDAQ losing about 1.6%. Micron Technology and NVIDIA helped lead the way lower after SK Hynix shares in Seoul fell to their lowest, largest loss ever. 12 states challenging Paramount's takeover of Warner Brothers Discovery, filing a lawsuit arguing the $81 billion mega merger would extinguish competition in Hollywood and threaten jobs across the industry. The Office of California's Attorney General, who is leading the coalition, alleged the proposed merger would lead to higher prices, lower quality, and less content. Attorney General nominee Todd Blanche's confirmation hearing before the Senate Judiciary Committee scheduled sometime this week. North Carolina's Senator Tom Tillis serves on the committee, telling CNN's Jake Tapper he has a positive predisposition toward Blanche.
2: I'm going to go through the nomination process. I've got a positive predisposition towards Blanche.
1: But Tillis says if he gets a whiff that Blanche lacks independence, it could influence his vote. State Department of Health and Human Services reporting more than 200 cases in the Tar Heel site of cyclosporiasis, a parasite illness that causes gastrointestinal symptoms as infectious diseases continue to rise. Dr. David Weber, an infectious disease specialist at UNC Health, tells WREL that this parasite is sending some people to the hospital.
3: So the ones that are sick enough to come into the hospital, which may be a minority of people, feel pretty miserable, the sicker ones. You know, they feel quite bloated.
1: Cyclospora ingested through contaminated water, fruits, and vegetables, more common in warmer weather. Sam Neill, the elegant and versatile actor who moved from art films to blockbusters such as Jurassic Park and The Hunt for Red October, has died at 78. He said he had a rare type of lymphoma back in 2023. Bruce Farrell, NCN News.
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9: Good afternoon, and thank you very much for listening. About 90 seconds after 5, presently around 80 degrees in our area. We experienced a very nice shower about 90 minutes ago here at the WIZS radio station, but that doesn't necessarily mean that it rained everywhere. I headed across town shortly thereafter, and the pavement was dry when I got not too far away. Right now, the rain showers on the radar are moving backwards from what they normally would, more from an easterly or an east-southeast direction to maybe a north-northwesterly, or rather a west-northwesterly direction. Doesn't look like there's anything heavy on the radar at this time. We'll be glad to offer you a full forecast before we finish up here around 20 minutes after the hour. But for more than 40 firefighters, it was an exciting night, I guess, on Saturday night into Sunday morning, as more than 40 firefighters responded to a call to the Ardog Group, the glass plant on Facet Road. Bear Pond Volunteer Fire Department Chief Chris Pendergrass said the call about a glass leak came in about 10:20 p.m. Saturday. When the fire units were on their way to the scene, firefighters got word that a tank had collapsed and flames were visible. Firefighters from across the county helped, as well as departments from Franklin County. Crews remained at the scene for more than 3 hours, providing fire suppression, structural cooling, and product containment. The glass plant is still operational, according to Pendergrass. Damage was contained to the areas of the single tank that was involved. Apparently, the source of the incident was a furnace that holds molten glass before it is transferred through the machinery that creates the glass products. Pendergrass said the molten glass at that point in the process, it's about 2,800 degrees. Bear Pond Fire Department got help from Epsom, Kittrell, Watkins, Vance County Fire Department, as well as Vance County EMS, Vance County Emergency Management, and the Vance County Sheriff's Office. According to Pendergrass, all employees were accounted for. No injuries were reported. Initial crews reported fire on multiple floors, as well as the ceiling area, Pendergrass said. A fifth department was requested for additional manpower. Fire units continued to operate as stated for around 3.5 hours. A big takeaway from this, and this is a direct quote from Pendergrass himself, "The incident is a true reflection of our great collaboration and working relationship between our departments and mutual aid partners." If you'd like to hear more about it, you can go back and listen on our webpage at WIZS.com. Click on the local skinny there earlier today on the program. I read the direct account from Pendergrass, and it was highly detailed and a great job done by everybody who was able to respond to the scene and those who also covered for the departments at their respective departments while the firefighting efforts were going on. The first in a series of community town hall sessions leaves Bear Pond Fire Department's name in the news for a second story today, as that will be the location of a community town hall on Wednesday, July the 29th. The event, hosted by District 4 Commissioner Dan Brummett, will be held from 5:30 p.m. until 6:30 there at the department at 285 Bear Pond Road. Residents from across the county are welcome. It's not just for District 4 residents. There have been people that have served on the County Commission Board, for example, that have said, even though they're voting, quote-unquote, from one of the 7 districts, that vote counts just as much for everybody else in Vance County as it does for the people in their district alone. And so many, many people that have served on the commission board have taken a holistic approach, if you will, an entire county approach to the matters that they take up. And so that is just an example of why, for example, it is for everyone to come out to, not just District 4 residents. As you might imagine, one of the things that could be discussed might be data centers. And as a matter of fact, we're planning to have Dan Brummett on our Town Talk show this week. We're looking at doing it tomorrow, if it works out, at 11 o'clock, and ask him some questions about data centers. We also have information to present on the news tomorrow. It comes from last Thursday's Unified Development Ordinance meeting that was held in conjunction between the commissioners and the planning board. But as far as this event that is coming up on July the 29th, data center itself is not specifically mentioned, but listen to things that are where data center might be included as well, like public safety, economic development, infrastructure and water projects, county services, and then a bit of a catch-all, community priorities. Similar programs are being planned in the county's other districts as well. News time's coming up on 508.
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12: 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Eli Whitney's advancement set the standard for American mass production of machinery.
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9: Thank you for continuing to listen to WIZS. As the new manager of the Vance County Regional Farmers Market, Stephen Wolf is stepping right in at the height of the growing season. And he said everybody should come out and pick up some of the locally grown fruits, veggies, and more. There are a lot of beautiful items of produce at the market, according to Wolf. And since starting the new job earlier this month, Wolf's observations are neither that persistent drought conditions nor sweltering heat have deterred producers or customers from heading out. On the Wednesday before July the 4th, 250 people went to the market. Green Rural Redevelopment Organization was there signing up seniors for the Senior Voucher Program. Then on July the 4th, about 450 people headed into the market despite the heat and the fact that it was a holiday. They still came out, Wolf said, to support local. That really made us feel good. The role of market manager, you might expect, is somewhat complex. Part cheerleader, part accountant, part community networker, part human resources expert, and is probably just scratching the surface. But for Wolf, he said he brings a skill set to the job that helps set him up for success. As an entrepreneur and small business owner, Wolf has more than a decade of experience in facility management, and he knows how to market and sell products. And while his previous experience as a farmer is limited to summertime work in Williamsburg in a tobacco field when he was younger, Wolf said he's got a soft spot in his heart for farmers. He wants to see local producers not only succeed, but thrive. He describes himself as an inquisitive person. He's been talking with the vendors. He's been talking with the patrons. And he wants to build strong relationships so that everyone can grow together. He said he really likes people, and he wants people to head out there, and that everyone at the market, the producers especially, they're hard workers, he said, trustworthy people. I want to see us all thrive. I want to see Henderson come up. I want to see the market come up, and I really just want to see the success. So head out to the Vance County Regional Farmers Market this time of year, both on Wednesday morning and on Saturday morning. The final hours of the life of Lindsey Graham have started to be documented online and elsewhere. Apparently, Lindsey Graham spoke with President Trump by phone on Saturday night and briefed him on a recent trip to the Ukraine, as well as more about what's going on in the region. Trump, according to many reports, told Graham he was preparing to launch strikes against Iran after another attack on commercial ships in the Strait of Hormuz. A person who spoke with Graham shortly after said the senator had complained that he wasn't feeling well. When the person urged him to seek medical attention immediately, Graham said he would do so, Sunday morning after a scheduled appearance on NBC's Meet the Press. Graham then joked, and we are lifting the quote from numerous places, you may have heard it by now yourself, and said, "I can't die now. I still need to do the Russia sanctions, get Iran sorted out, and do Israeli-Saudi normalization." He passed away several hours later. Earlier today, or rather on Sunday, as a matter of fact, just another quote from closer to home, Insurance Commissioner Mike Causey issued a statement on the sudden passing of the South Carolina Senator Lindsey Graham, and Causey said, "I was shocked and saddened to learn of Senator Lindsey Graham's passing. He was kind, supportive, humorous, and bold when we appeared at various campaign events over the years. Senator Graham was a dedicated public servant for South Carolina and the United States who fought for a strong U.S. foreign policy and national defense. I also thank him for his service and more than three decades in the Air Force, Air Force Reserves, and National Guard." Causey said, "This is a great loss for our country. On behalf of the North Carolina Department of Insurance, I send my deepest condolences to Senator Graham's family." Obviously, the senator had the ear of the President of the United States on many matters and had been helping the president, as he had previously with others, on foreign policy. News time is 5:14.
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9: Thank you for continuing to listen to WIZS News this afternoon. We have one obituary to bring to your attention. Diane Marie Lowry Edwards, 75, of Highway 39 South, died on Friday, July 10, at her home. She was born in Vance County in 1951. Diane retired from Mass Drug, where she worked as a bookkeeper in the corporate office for more than 37 years. She enjoyed sports and took great joy in being a Duke fan, an avid NASCAR fan, specifically a Jeff Gordon fan. The sporting events she enjoyed the most were those of her grandchildren and great-granddaughter when they were playing. She also loved to travel to the mountains. A memorial service will be held on Friday, July the 17th, 11 o'clock in the morning in the chapel of J.M. White Funeral Home by Reverend Will Breedlove. She is survived by her husband, William H. Edwards, Jr. of the home, a daughter, Christy Drake, two sons, Robert Cash, Jr., and Buck Edwards and Tina, all of Henderson, five grandchildren, Jesse Hill and Alex, Jackson Edwards and Kaylee, Abby Drake and Forrest, Leighton Cash and Kerry, and Grant Cash and Savannah, and a great-granddaughter, Everly, several nieces and nephews, including Tracy Askew and J.R. Lowry, and her beloved dog, Hank. 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In lieu of flowers, memorials may be made to Harriet Baptist Church at 1354 Ruin Creek Road, Henderson, address 27537. 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White is in charge for Diane Marie Lowry Edwards, 75 of Highway 39 South. Overcast and 70 at 19 minutes after the hour. The humidity is high at 98%. Just a tiny little bit of a breeze out of the northeast at 3 at the Henderson-Oxford Airport, but the visibility is 10 miles. Tonight, a 30% chance of showers, mainly before 8 p.m., before dropping down to around 64, then moderate, especially for July, mid-July. Tuesday, tomorrow, mostly sunny and a high of 84, but then the hot weather starts creeping back in and no rain in sight after today. Wednesday, 92, Thursday, 95, Friday, 96. 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
19: 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And, of course, NCNN Network Sports at 25 past. Get you some music right now. Here's one from Chris Lane. It's called Find Another Bar. 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
4: NCN Sports, I'm Jeff Hamlin. Before he led the Kentucky Wildcats to the 1998 National Championship, Tubby Smith's second head coaching job came at Hoke County High School. That came after he finished his playing career with the High Point Panthers. Now, Smith has been named to the College Basketball Hall of Fame. Smith led Kentucky to 5 SEC championships. The final coaching stop in his career was at High Point. He led the Panthers from 2018 to 2022. Appalachian State picked to finish 6th in the Sun Belt East Division. In the Sun Belt Football Preseason Coaches Poll, the results released today from New Orleans, Mountaineers junior defensive lineman Aiden Benton and linebacker Colton Fairs were named to the preseason first team All-Sun Belt squad. James Madison, the pick to win the Sun Belt East. Troy selected finished first in the Sun Belt West and win the conference championship. The Carolina Blaze of Athletes Unlimited Softball League will play its final road game tonight against the Texas Volts. Carolina has lost 5 in a row in 9 of its last 12. 4 of the Blaze's last 5 losses have been by one run, including both games this series to Texas. Carolina is 2-6 in one-run games. Ryan Burroughs of the Winston-Salem Dash is the South Atlantic League Player of the Week. Burroughs hit .423 with 3 home runs and 6 RBIs in a 6-game series against the Asheville Tourists last week. Evan Sierra of the Hickory Crawdads, the Carolina League Pitcher of the Week. Sierra struck out 10 over 6 shutout innings and allowed just 3 hits and win over the Augusta Green Jackets yesterday. Charlotte FC of Major League Soccer has signed French striker Alain Saint-Maximin to a 3-year designated player contract. Saint-Maximin spent 4 years with Newcastle United of England's Premier League. 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
4: In women's golf, the U.S. Girls Junior Championship got underway today at Old Chatham Golf Club in Durham. Amelia Harris of the University of South Carolina in the lead at 9-under after shooting a 63. There will be one more day of stroke play tomorrow, and then the top 64 players in stroke play advance to match play. That will start on Wednesday. The Major League Baseball Home Run Derby on tap for tonight at Citizens Bank Park in Philadelphia. Former Durham Bull Junior Caminero, who is second in the American League with 28 home runs, playing for the Tampa Bay Rays, will be a part of the event. So will Kyle Schwarber of the Philadelphia Phillies, who leads the major leagues with 32 home runs. In the NBA, the Golden State Warriors have signed veteran center Charles Bassey to a 1-year, $2.85 million contract. That's sports. I'm Jeff Hamlin on NCN.
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1: Breaking tonight, a shootout in downtown Wilson outside the courthouse. A woman is in critical condition and two officers were hurt.
2: We've learned that woman was arrested weeks ago, connected to a 16-year-old's murder. The sheriff told us what happened today could be retaliation. Video shows the suspect, Abdul Mustafa, being taken into custody. You see him there in the hospital gown, surrounded by law enforcement.
1: WREL's Alex Littlehales is live in downtown Wilson. And Alex, walk us through what happened.
3: Well, we're still outside the scene perimeter here. This is as close as we can get to the Wilson County Courthouse here. We're actually one block away from where authorities actually arrested the suspect earlier this afternoon. Investigators, as you can see, are still combing through this scene. But as the sheriff told us a little earlier this afternoon, despite this chaotic scene that you see in front of us, the courts here are still safe.
4: Officials with the Wilson County Sheriff's Office confirm this is the moment authorities arrested Abdul Mustafa early Monday morning. You can see law enforcement surrounding the 21-year-old before he's ultimately brought to the ground. This moment captured by a local resident who agreed to share the video with WREL. It comes moments after Mustafa is accused of shooting a woman on the steps of the Wilson County Courthouse, and moments after he shot at a Wilson County deputy and Wilson police officer. Both officers are okay. Sheriff Calvin Woodard connecting the chaos to another investigation.
5: Possibly that some of this is relating to an incident that occurred approximately several weeks ago involving the shooting of a 16-year-old juvenile and some form of retaliation.
4: The shooting again highlighting public safety questions around courthouses after two attorneys were shot in Raleigh earlier this year.
3: You know, if law enforcement views these incidents as kind of outlier occurrences, or this speaks to anything more from a public safety standpoint.
5: It's just instances like this. You know, how do you prevent them? You prevent them by making sure, one, we have the presence as we do in our courthouse. We make sure that none of that stuff that goes on the outside comes inside. However, we still have the duties to protect the outside and the courtyard area as well.
4: Sheriff Woodard telling WREL that even in light of today's shooting, he called the courthouse secure and safe. Mustafa, he said, was an opportunist acting in a public space, and he quelled concerns of any other retaliatory shooting.
5: You always have those incidents but again, it's to be preventive. And the preventive steps is, again, make sure that we have our courthouse secured and safe.
3: Back live here in downtown Wilson. As mentioned, Sheriff Woodard did say that the two officers involved in this are okay, but the woman who was shot on courthouse steps, she is in critical condition. Live in Wilson, I'm Alex Littlehales for WREL News.
2: Alex, and what a moment for everybody in that community today. We'll have team coverage throughout the evening. Coming up at 6 o'clock, hear reaction from Wilson's mayor about a shooting that happened in the heart of their downtown.
1: New at 5:30, schools, homes, playgrounds, all built on top of or near old landfills. Today, a state audit said the program created to monitor those sites for contamination is not getting the job done. WRL Investigates' Monica Casey shows us why the program is falling behind and what the auditor's office recommends.
6: A new state audit says 78% of the sites on the state's pre-regulatory landfill program list have not been monitored. This is an issue because 84% of those sites are near homes, schools, churches, and wells.
7: Here we are 20 years into this program and still much, much, much work to be done.
8: State Auditor Dave Bolick explains the cost to do this work is high. To investigate, assess, and clean one site costs about $1.9 million. At that rate, the sites left on the list could cost a total of $1 billion. Contaminants found so far include TCE, which can cause cancer, 1,4-dioxane, which is a carcinogen, and lead, which poses a special risk to children.
9: Should people be concerned?
7: Not all of these sites are going to be hazardous. And just because they're on the list doesn't mean they're going to be hazardous. What it says is that there's a risk that there might be some hazardous consequences.
8: Bullock's office is recommending finding additional funding and working with the General Assembly to give the program more power to access landfill sites on private property.
6: Lion Park here in Durham is on the list, one of five

0: parks that's been closed since 2023.
1: The city's website says the final phase of analysis for these parks is nearly complete. Staff is recommending hiring an independent consultant to review DEQ's data and evaluate remediation options. In Durham, Monica Casey, WRAL News.
2: The agency agreed with most of the recommendations to increase oversight in the future.
3: Happening tonight, Durham County's expected to approve incentives tied to a big jobs project. The county commissioners are holding a hearing to discuss an agreement with biopharma company AbbVie. The company is committing to more than 730 jobs and investing more than $1 billion into a Durham facility. It's their first project in North Carolina. A construction project in our area hit a snag because of all of the rain recently. DOT working to reopen the Benson interchange along I-95. Crews hope to finish any remaining work, they say, by Wednesday.
2: We've got more coming your way tonight at 5:30. 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Next, one county's push to make things better for families. Plus, we've seen plenty of rain, but we need even more of it. Meteorologist Kat Campbell will be here with us looking ahead to our next rain chance.
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3: Much needed rain has come with a cost. Check out some of the storm damage that we have seen here in Sampson County. This is facing rain and gusty winds knocking trees down all over the place. Fire and rescue very busy throughout the night clearing all of that debris. Harnett County is looking to expand a park, and they want some of your feedback on that. Cape Fear Shiner Park is adding a playground, a picnic shelter, and a new bathroom, but the work won't stop there. The county has a survey open until next Monday for people to chime in on what else they would like to see happen.
2: Our county-by-county coverage takes us to Edgecombe, Franklin, and Halifax counties today. Let's begin in Edgecombe County. Major renovations are coming to North Edgecombe High, so some students are getting moved around. North Edgecombe High students will have school at Phillips Middle for the next 2 years. Students at Phillips Middle will have classes at Coker Wimberly Elementary. The elementary school students will stay put. Happening this week, Franklin County is hosting a pair of town halls to learn about ways to improve childcare. The events are tomorrow and Wednesday at 6:30 at the Youngsville Library. The goal is to identify areas for improvement and map out future strategies for childcare in the county. One of the main areas of focus is on accessibility.
3: In Halifax County, there's a new finance director. Cynthia Smith will take over that role. She comes to the role from other counties in the state. She's originally from Halifax County, and she says she's excited to get started. Up next, a berry-killing beetle. Farmers have dealt with a lot. Tariffs to drought. Well, now this, an insect that's causing some major problems. Efforts to get rid of the pests and protect crops. Chat.
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0: Brian Schrader here in the WRAL Live Center with a couple of breaking stories I'm tracking right now. First of all, in the past half hour, we've learned that the United States is now carrying out more strikes against Iran after President Trump announced a new blockade along the Iranian coast. This is from X, U.S. Central Command, saying that this is the third consecutive night of strikes against Iran. And President Trump also told CNN, quote, "We're going to take out Pickaxe Mountain in Iran. Tell the Iranians we are coming." Also, another breaking story that we are following. New details about that deadly ICE shooting today in Biddeford, Maine. Senator Angus King, who is a senator who represents Maine, says that DHS Secretary Mark Wayne Mullen told him that the driver who was killed this morning was not the target of the warrant that officers were executing. King says that Mullen told him that the officer opened fire after the driver tried to use his vehicle against the officers. No official comment tonight from DHS. Of course, both of those stories you're going to see much more about coming up in about an hour on WRAL with NBC Nightly News.
1: Thank you, Brian. A dozen states are suing to block Paramount's takeover of Warner Brothers Discovery. They're arguing the mega merger would hurt competition and threaten jobs. Paramount says the lawsuit misinterprets antitrust law. The company argues the deal would create a stronger competitor against other streaming and tech platforms. A federal judge says the president acted in bad faith and tried to manipulate the court system when suing the IRS. The case centered around a former IRS contractor who leaked tax information about the president. A judge found the lawsuit disregarded DOJ policies. She's now ordering sanctions for the attorneys who filed the complaint. A spokesman for the president's private legal team pushed back on his assessment, saying the case was about accountability. And oil prices are on the rise again. The international benchmark rose nearly 4% to $79 a barrel. U.S. crude also jumped more than 3% to nearly $74 a barrel. Prices rose after the United States resumed airstrikes on Iran, and Tehran responded with its own attacks against Gulf countries that house U.S. military facilities.
2: People on the RAP student loan repayment plan could lose benefits. RAP stands for Repayment Assistance Plan. The program just launched this month. It gives advantages to federal student loan borrowers, but only if bills are paid on time. Even if borrowers miss their due date by a single day, they will forfeit the government's interest waiver, principal match, and other perks that are considered valuable ways to save money. Meta shut down a new AI feature. The tool allowed users to create AI photos just like they would normally post selfies or pictures from traveling, turning the images into high-quality visuals. The new tool also allowed people to pull images from public Instagram accounts and tell the chatbot to create AI photos based on that public account. Meta said that it had heard the feedback that the tool missed the mark, so they removed it.
1: Conair is recalling more than 12,000 grills because of a glass hazard. It's for the Cuisinart Propel Plus 4-burner 3-in-1 gas grill with a pizza oven. Nearly 40 reports have come in about the glass in the pizza oven shattering. The grills were sold at Lowe's, Walmart, and online at Cuisinart.com from December 2024 through May of this year. If you have this grill, stop using it and check to see if the grill is included in the recall to receive a refund. Sam Neill, the actor best known for his role in Jurassic Park movies, has died. Neill, who was from New Zealand, died at a hospital in Australia. His death comes just months after he was announcing that he was cancer-free following 5 years of treatment for blood cancer. Neill was 78 years old.
2: Blueberry growers have spent years trying to figure out what was killing their bushes. Now NC State scientists say they have an answer. WRAL climate change reporter Liz McLaughlin explains.
3: This is the beetle that's been behind a years-long mystery in North Carolina blueberry fields. Now that scientists know what we're dealing with, they're working on a way to stop it.
4: Prionis and Macornis, this is the newfound pest on blueberries in North Carolina.
3: For years, blueberry growers knew something was killing their bushes, but they didn't know the damage was happening underground.
4: These larvae literally live in the roots of the blueberry bushes, and you can see how big they get and literally hollow out the entire root systems.
3: NC State researchers, including Kenneth Geiser, used DNA testing to match beetle larvae found in blueberry roots with adult beetles collected across the state.
4: Because if we don't know the species, then we don't know how to tailor the management properly.
3: The longhorn beetle larvae can spend up to 5 years underground before the bushes start showing damage. These beetles usually feed on hardwood trees like oaks, but issues like drought may be changing their behavior.
4: But now we're seeing them potentially shift to blueberries, not because, you know, the blueberry bushes are an ideal host for them, but because the climate is putting a lot of stress on these blueberries. So these beetles are actually moving hosts because of environmental factors.
3: So researchers say identifying that beetle is the first step. Now they're testing insecticides and the timing of treatments to most effectively keep that larvae from damaging blueberry roots. In Raleigh, I'm Liz McLaughlin, WRAL News.
2: Thank you to Liz. North Carolina's blueberry industry is a major agricultural sector. It generates over $160 million in annual economic impact, according to the USDA.
1: Okay, so I think this week so far, or the weekend into the week, has been a win. We got the rain we've been needing, the cooler temperatures. I walked outside with my dog today and it was like, oh, it just felt amazing.
5: You felt like you could breathe again. Yes. It's so nice out to get just a little break, you know, after the heat wave that we've endured. And we got some rain to go with it. Of course, not a uniform number for everybody, but we'll take what we can get.
1: Yeah.
5: If you're headed out for a walk, maybe you want to take your dog for a walk this evening, it's going to be pretty nice to do so. We've got a couple of spotty showers out there, but I'm telling you, I wouldn't let that deter you. I would honestly still hop outside for a quick walk. It's not going to be that heavy or that bad. You can check in, though, on the radar here in just a moment if you're concerned. The dual Doppler 5000 radar is not showing any rain around Durham. We just have a lot of clouds. You can see it's dry in Durham. Around Wake County, we've got a sprinkle that's headed for East Raleigh, Knightdale, Holly Springs, a little bit more rain coming your way. But, I mean, these are just sprinkles. Nothing that would prevent me from doing anything outside or anything like that. Goldsboro, just north of town, you've had a little bit heavier rain along I-95 in Johnston County as well. You may want to hold off for another 20, 30 minutes for a walk in those counties. But overall, not bad today. When you look at our rainfall estimates over the last 7 days, and I feel like I have to put a disclaimer here and stress that with summertime weather patterns like this, you can have a completely different rainfall number than your friend who lives 5 minutes away. That's the nature of how these summertime storms work and how pop-up storms kind of work. In our northern counties, it's where we've seen the least amount of rain in the northwestern part of our viewing area, about a quarter of an inch in Rocky Mount, about half an inch in Henderson. As you head over toward Rocky Mount, Halifax closer to 2.5 inches of rain, Smithfield over 3 inches of rain. The counties that have seen the most, Franklin County, Johnston County, and the western part of Wayne County. Even Wake County has had some areas that have seen pretty good totals over 3 inches. The estimate for Raleigh inside the Beltline, you know, right in the heart of downtown, is about 2.5 inches, about an inch in Fayetteville. Our water sources have seen some rain. Over the past 72 hours alone, Falls Lake has seen about half an inch, over half an inch for Jordan Lake, Lake Gaston, just over an inch, and about an inch for the Tar River in Rocky Mount. Some good news coming out of Falls Lake. We are a foot higher than we were last Wednesday. That's great news. But for some perspective here, we're about 10 feet lower than we were at this time last year. And we still need more than a foot of rain to end the drought within a span of a month. Our next weather maker is going to lower rain chances. We've got an area of high pressure building in. Today was our best chance for rain all week, and then rain chances are going to be lower or more isolated as we get into the rest of the work week. The weekend features slightly better rain chances, but they're still going to be more of your typical summertime afternoon and evening storms. One big change is going to be the heat. It comes roaring back, 99 Thursday, 98 on Friday. So make the most of today.
2: Absolutely. Will do. Thank you, Kat.
1: Well, up ahead, a rare donkey. They're tucked away in the sandhills. The Tar Heel Traveler shares what makes them special.
6: I'm Ashley Rowe. Here's what's coming up on WRAL News at 6. Retaliatory shooting. That's what investigators believe played out at the Wilson County Courthouse today. The connection the woman shot today has with the shooting of a 16-year-old. Plus, hear from a witness who watched it all happen in an interview that's only on WRAL. Plus, our drought is amping up the heat. If you feel like our summer temperatures are particularly intense, it's not your imagination. We'll explain the science behind it all. Those stories and more coming up at the top of the hour.
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1: As we take a live look at some cloudy skies from the WRAL Garner Tower camera. Thank you for watching us here on WRAL News. Happening tonight, Durham County Commissioners are expected to pass a resolution honoring Dr. Virginia Williams. She was one of the pioneers of the civil rights movement in Greensboro. Williams participated in a sit-in protest at an ice cream shop in Durham in 1957, and it helped lay the groundwork for the broader sit-in movement that followed a few years later. She'll be honored at the International Civil Rights Museum, Center and Museum in Greensboro. Public transit is expanding in Wake County. The Holly Springs Hopper will now run on Saturdays. Anyone in town can request a ride to anywhere in Holly Springs, up to 7 miles. There is no charge for riders 62 and older and riders with disabilities.
2: You know what a donkey is, but what about a jackstock donkey? They're a much bigger animal, and it's a rare species. Tonight, we find our Tar Heel traveler down in the Sandhills. Scott Mason takes us to a donkey farm north of Laurinburg.
3: There are mules, horses, donkeys, and jackstocks. And here in Scotland County is one of the few jackstock farms in the country, if not the world.
4: Come on, girls. Girls, come here. They're going, I know you up to something. They're very intelligent.
5: They're very big for a donkey.
4: We have the big donkey.
5: They have the rare donkey.
6: There's only a fraction of these animals left in the world. They say 3,000.
5: And there are about 50 of them here in Wagram, in the sand hills near Laurinburg.
3: Are you all helping to make them less endangered?
4: Yeah.
3: And not many people in the world are even doing this.
4: Breeders on our level are as rare as the donkeys.
5: This is Cooley's farm.
6: My granddad's last mule was here as I was growing up.
5: John remembered that old mule.
6: So I decided that I'd get a mule when I started looking. You couldn't find them. So I got the novel idea that I would try to raise some.
4: A mule comes from a male donkey and a female horse. It's a hybrid cross. So these were bred to create superior mules.
5: And whose idea was that?
4: President George Washington knew that we had to get bigger mules for agriculture to make America succeed. He's actually called the father of mules.
6: The mammoth jacks are tied in our history and the development of this nation through the mules. Without the mammoth jacks, you didn't have mules.
4: They're like, I say, 7 times stronger than a horse. They're fascinating and they're addictive. And when you talk to them, you'll notice they look you in the eye like a human.
6: California on down the border states.
5: The farm has sold its jack stocks to people around the country and the world.
6: A lot of people enjoy going to these after they've ridden the horses for decades. Say if their feet are in decline. There's times when you've just done all you can do, and you know the humane thing to do is tell them goodbye. It's hard to do it, but you have to.
7: I just love these animals. Yeah.
4: We are top of the line breeders in the world. I mean, we do it for the love. I love them. Come on, girls. Come on.
0: This is WIZS Henderson. It's time for the Joy Christian Center broadcast. Romans chapter 10, verse 17 says, "Faith comes by hearing, and hearing the word of God." The Joy Christian Center broadcast is an outreach ministry of Pastors Bruce and Lorraine Legates and Joy Christian Center in Oxford, located on Industry Drive near Revlon. 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
8: 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This is Pastor Bruce Legates, and you're listening to the Joy Christian Center broadcast. 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

0: Matthew chapter 6, and we'll be looking at verse 33. Matthew 6:33, and we are going to begin a new series today entitled God's Word in America. God's Word in America. Matthew 6:33. Pastor Lorraine's with us today, and she's going to be helping us read Matthew 6:33. Okay, let's read this with Pastor Lorraine. Matthew 6:33.
1: But seek ye first the kingdom of God and his righteousness, and all these things shall be added unto you.
0: Seek ye first. Notice that. Seek first the kingdom of God and his righteousness, and all these things shall be added unto you. Father God, as we begin this new series, God's Word in America, we again ask for your help by your precious Holy Spirit. We thank you for Jesus, who is the Word, and we thank you for the Holy Spirit, who you've given to us to teach us, guide us, and direct us. Teach us all things, guide us into all truth. So we receive revelation, knowledge, and understanding from the Spirit of God on God's Word in America. And everyone said, in Jesus' name,
1: amen.
0: Amen and amen. Amen. Let's read that verse again, Matthew 6:33. Read this with Pastor Lorraine, please.
1: But seek ye first the kingdom of God and his righteousness, and all these things shall be added unto you.
0: Several years back, we did a service on a Friday. It might have been a Wednesday night. It was a nighttime service. We did a service concerning the simple answer to America's problems. All of our problems. Spirit, soul, body, all of the problems that humankind has, you name it. Any problems this nation has. The answer to that problem is in this verse. In fact, any problem the entire world has, the answer is in this verse. Matthew 6:33. Seek ye first. Seek first the kingdom of God. Seek God's kingdom first. And his righteousness. His right way of doing things. And all the things you need shall be added unto you. Now, if we back up a little bit, let's come back over here to verse 19, and we read into this, and you'll get a better understanding of all the problems this world has and all the things this world is seeking after. These are the words of the Master Jesus. All right, Matthew 6:19, let's read. Lay not up for yourselves.
1: Lay not up for yourselves treasures upon earth, wherein moth and rust doth corrupt, and where thieves break through and steal. But lay up for yourselves treasures in heaven, where neither moth nor rust doth corrupt, and where thieves do not break through nor steal. For where your treasure is, there will your heart be also.
0: See, the key is God my treasure? Or is some worldly wealth my treasure? See, God has all the wealth of the whole universe. Now, let's think about it. Our life on this earth is so short. People are running after diamonds and gold and money and things. I'm talking about over and beyond what they need to live. And they just people are running after wealth and forgetting God. So what they've done, they make the pursuit of wealth the pursuit of some career becomes their God, and they leave God out of the equation. And their life is so short, it's like a little vapor, it's like a little mist. It's just here one day and gone the next. 100 years on this earth is so short. When you think about eternity, for eons and eons and eons and billions and trillions and quadrillions of years. And God's got all the wealth you would ever need. Mm-hmm. The streets of heaven are pure gold. The foundations are the most expensive jewels. The gates around heaven are pure pearls. Each gate, each big tall gate is a single pearl. All the buildings and so forth in heaven, made out of gold and precious stuff. Wealth is no problem to God. On earth, this earth is a training ground to get us ready for God, to get us ready to put Him first, and then when we get to heaven, everything we have is given to us. And while we're here on earth, He wants to meet our needs here. He will meet our needs and our wants here if we will seek first His kingdom and His righteousness. Everything we need will be added to us here as well. Okay, it's okay to have some savings. It's good to have a little backup savings. But be rich toward God first and foremost. Okay? And let God help you build your savings. Because I need to be sure. Verse 21 says, where your treasure is, there will your heart be also. God is after our hearts. He wants our heart. He wants your heart. God's after people. He's after your heart. Okay? All right, verse 22, please.
1: The light of the body is the eye. If therefore thine eye be single, thy whole body shall be full of light. But if thine eye be evil, thy whole body shall be full of darkness. If therefore the light that is in thee be darkness, how great is that darkness?
0: If you're not serving God, if you're not going for God, you have got darkness there, see? Now notice verse 24. This is excellent.
1: No man can serve two masters, for either he will hate the one and love the other, or else he will hold to the one and despise the other. You cannot serve God and mammon.
0: You are going to serve somebody. Every person, every human being serves somebody. They may serve themselves. They may serve their ambition. They may serve going after wealth and this, that, and the other. Or they should be serving God. But you can't do both. If you're not putting God first, something else is first. And that something else is an idol. And behind every idol is a demon. The devil is always trying to get you away from God, to get you to serve something besides God. The devil always wants you to worship him, even if he has to trick you into worshiping him. How many folks in this world don't even believe in the devil, and they're serving him day and night? Serving idols, serving other stuff, serving, going after other things, and not serving the one and true God. But you can't serve God and mammon. Now, mammon is anything in the world system, money and things and ambition, and anything that's not God, anything in the world system is called mammon. You can't serve that and God. Now, if you serve God, God will give you whatever mammon you need, but you can't serve mammon. So no man can serve two masters. You got to choose one. Either you'll hate the one or love the other, or else you'll hold to the one and despise the other. And you can tell by the attendance of the churches that most of the people have got lulled into serving mammon and forgetting God. Most of them don't think it's important to come on a Sunday morning to obey Jesus and fellowship with fellow Christians and hear the Word of God and worship God and sing and fellowship and help each other, encourage each other. They don't think it's very important. Most people in the world don't. Even among Christians, I'm telling you, among Christians, it's a sad shape. But they have got their priorities wrong. They put something else before God. See, we can't do that. Not if you want your needs met, not if you want to please God. Okay? Verse 25.
1: Therefore I say unto you, take no thought for your life, what ye shall eat or what ye shall drink, nor yet for your body, what ye shall put on. Is not the life more than meat, and the body than raiment?
0: You need meat, you need food, you need clothes, but life is much more than that. God's going to take care of that. Look at the next verse.
1: Behold the fowls of the air, for they sow not, neither do they reap, nor gather into barns. Yet your heavenly Father feedeth them. Are ye not much better than they?
0: Sure. He chose you from before the foundation of the world. He designed the universe for you and me. He's promised us as Christians every heavenly blessing, all the blessings in heavenly places in Christ Jesus. In Christ Jesus. As a Christian, you've got to be in Christ Jesus. Be born again, right? And all the blessings, all the spiritual blessings in heavenly places, all the spiritual blessings in heavenly places, many of them are outlined right in this book. This is the book of spiritual blessings. And as we claim them and we reach out our hand to heaven by faith, those spiritual blessings will manifest here in the natural. They will become physical blessings. Aren't you much better than the birds? He feeds them all the time. You can't be thinking and change how big you are and so forth. Look at verse 27.
1: Which of you, by taking thought, can add one cubit unto his stature?
0: Can you make yourself another inch or two taller just by worrying about it or thinking about it, worrying about it? 28.
1: And why take ye thought for raiment? Consider the lilies of the field, how they grow. They toil not, neither do they spin. And yet I say unto you that even Solomon in all his glory was not arrayed like one of these.
0: See, God wants you to dress well. He wants to have you, wants you to have good clothes, but he doesn't want you to be in love with the clothes. Serve God, and when you need something, say, Lord, I'd like to have a new suit. I'd like to have a new dress, whatever, you know, whatever you're male or female. Now, I hate to have to, too bad we have to say this, but I'm going to have to say it anyway. God does not approve of transgenders. God does not approve of cross-dressers. God made man and God made woman. And he expects men to dress like men and women to dress like women.
1: Amen.
0: And you are not a man in a woman's body, or you're not a woman in a man's body. That is a lie from hell. Don't believe that garbage. That's a doctrine of devils. And God is not into having homosexual and lesbian people in ministry. How insane these churches having. This is just an abomination to God. They are actually serving Satan, pretending to be Christians. They're just misguided. They're deceived people. But we, Lord, open their hearts and minds. Let them see that they're deceived, that they have been listening to devils, doctrines of devils. God will deliver them from devils, just like Jesus delivered them all through his ministry. He's still delivering people from devils today. If you got those crazy ideas going through your mind, know it's a devil, and come get some deliverance. We can help you. Other people can help you. Okay? Okay, now let's pick up here. You said don't worry about your clothes. Look what he did with Solomon. Let's read 28 and 29, 20 and 30, 28 through 30.
1: And why take ye thought for raiment? Consider the lilies of the field, how they grow. They toil not, neither do they spin. And yet I say unto you that even Solomon in all his glory was not arrayed like one of these. Wherefore, if God so clothe the grass of the field, which today is, and tomorrow is cast into the oven, shall he not much more clothe you, O ye of little faith?
0: Let's read that one more time.
1: And why take ye thought for raiment? Consider the lilies of the field, how they grow. They toil not, neither do they spin. And yet I say unto you that even Solomon in all his glory was not arrayed like one of these. Wherefore, if God so clothe the grass of the field, which today is, and tomorrow is cast into the oven, shall he not much more clothe you, O ye of little faith?
0: So the answer is, don't be of little faith. Believe God that he will meet your needs. He said he would. He says, I'm your shepherd. You shall not want. You shall not be in want. You shall not lack. He's a good shepherd. He takes care of his sheep. Believe that. See? And I'm going to jump ahead to verse 33. Seek ye first the kingdom of God and his righteousness. And all these things we're talking about shall be added unto you. Okay, so he dresses Solomon really nice. You know, King Solomon, he had the finest threads available. He had the finest fabrics from all over the world. And God puts his beautiful colors on the flowers, even prettier than Solomon. How much more will he clothe you? Don't be of little faith. All right? Now pick up with verse 31.
1: Therefore, take no thought, saying, what shall we eat, or what shall we drink, or wherewithal shall we be clothed? For after all these things do the Gentiles seek.
0: So the Gentiles, the non-Christians he's talking about here, at this time, he's talking to the Jews, and the Gentiles at that time were without God and without hope in the world. So they were strangers to the commonwealth of Israel and so forth. So they would be non-believers in this case. That's all the non-believers are looking after. So verse 32.
1: For after all these things do the Gentiles seek. For your heavenly Father knoweth that ye have need of all these things.
0: Does he not know that you have need of all these things? Of course he does. He knows everything. And what is the answer? Everybody, we read with Pastor.
1: But seek ye first the kingdom of God and his righteousness, and all these things shall be added unto you.
0: All right. Now, so that... In a nutshell, that is the answer for everything the human race needs, is put God's word first and what God says first, and he has the answer for every single problem on the face of the earth. Even scientific problems. He's got the answer. If you go back and check many of the great discoverers, people that came up with great discoveries over the years, they had a firm belief in Almighty God. And so they listened to the Spirit of God, and God led them into the discoveries of certain cures for certain diseases, for certain theories that he proved out certain truths about science and so forth. Now, people found out the earth was round by reading the Bible. Way before they got on the ships and went over there, Columbus knew he could go over somewhere. He realized, people read the Bible, realized God said he put a compass on the earth, you know. But it was round. So the Bible told him it was round when the whole world thought the earth was flat. Isn't that something? So many things. All the Jewish dietary laws were given to them to keep them healthy. And years later, they found out, you know what? God is smarter than the physicians. God knew what he was doing. Science is just catching up with God. So now I'm going to share some devotionals with you by Dr. Richard G. Lee. He's a famous author, and he has a devotional book called In God We Still Trust. In God We Still Trust. Say that with Pastor Lorraine.
1: In God we still trust.
0: We still trust in God. Oh, yes, we trust in God. We trust in God. We still trust. And I'm going to share some portions. I add little things to them. I don't use them just verbatim. But I add a few things to the things as I do it. But I want to share some things with you. Now, let's talk about the Bible of the first colonists that came to America. What happened? You see, if you go back in when the Bible was first written, the Jewish people had the Old Testament. Then the Christians used the Old Testament as their Bible. That's all they had. Then the apostles wrote letters or books that made up the New Testament. The apostle John, the physician Luke, the apostle Mark, I guess prophet, apostle Mark, he became one eventually. Matthew, right? Matthew, Mark, Luke, and John. And Luke wrote Acts. And then you got the apostle Paul, who wrote probably 2/3 of the New Testament, all the books he wrote. Now, those mainly were letters, mainly letters to other churches, right? Then you got the Apostle Peter wrote a couple letters, a couple books, right? The Apostle James. Now that James was actually Jesus' half-brother who wrote James, right? Then you got the book of Jude was another one of Jesus' half-brothers wrote that. And of course, you know, John, the Apostle John, I mean, and I say they wrote them. They all wrote them by the Holy Spirit. They didn't do it on their own. The Holy Spirit inspired them what to write. They're all inspired. All Scripture is given by inspiration of God and is profitable. God cannot lie. It's impossible for God to lie. So this Scripture, these Scriptures are true. And then we know that the Apostle John wrote 1st, 2nd, and 3rd John, the epistles there. We know that John also wrote the book, the Holy Spirit used John to write the book of Revelation, right? And the book of Hebrews, it doesn't identify in the book, doesn't identify who wrote it, but many scholars think the Apostle Paul wrote it, but it doesn't matter whoever wrote it, it's from the Holy Ghost. It's from God, right? So all these books make up the New Testament. All right, now for years, they started collecting these, and so they finally came up with the ones that they realized were Scripture and that should be put together in the New Testament, known as the New Testament. And so then they put the New Testament with the Old Testament together to make what we have today, the Holy Bible. Now, there was some books that the Catholics wanted to put in there which are not Scripture. They're called Apocrypha. Some Bibles had those in them, but they're not scriptural. So do not spend your time on them. They got stuff in there that's not scriptural, so don't go there. But some of the early Bibles had them in there. They tricked the King James into putting it in there in the beginning, and then the Christians said, no, we're not having that mess, and they took it out. And I have it in there. But listen, there was a Bible called the Geneva Bible. That what they really relied on. Now I mentioned this too. When the Roman Catholics took over the church, as it was known in that time, they began controlling the people and did not want you to read the Bible. So the Bible was actually forbidden for the common man to read. And if you tried to translate the Bible into a common language that a man could read and understand it, you could get killed. They'd kill you in a minute. Burn you at the stake. A lot of people got burned at the stake. You can read about the history. Different ones that translated Bibles got burned at the stake. So it was very dangerous to translate a Bible and get it published and get it out to the public so they can read and understand the Word of God, because the Catholics would kill them. And you can go back and read. It's all in history. You can research all this. Well, that's where you get the movement, the Protestant movement.

And you remember what the sword of the Spirit is? What was the sword of the Spirit in Ephesians 6? The Word of God. So that's our weapon. The Word of God is our weapon. Our weapons are mighty through God. Right? So the Spirit, the sword of the Spirit is the Word of God. But here's what he said. He said, the early colonist brought the Geneva Bible to American shores. It had been produced in more than 140 editions. More than 140 editions. They had reprinted it and so forth. And it started from 1560. Think about it. 1560 to 1644. This was the most widely read and influential English Bible of the 16th and 17th centuries. Now, its size was about the size of this Bible here. It was 6 inches by 8 inches. So my Bible here is maybe a little bit bigger, but it was somewhat, as far as looking at it, about this size of this Bible here. My Bible is maybe a little bit bigger than that, but that's roughly. But it's probably thicker because of all the pages, you know. But even though it was a pretty good sized Bible, they called it a pocket Bible. This was known as a pocket Bible. I guess it could fit in saddlebags or in the pocket of your luggage and stuff. Because the earlier Bibles that they had were giant Bibles. They were great big. You've seen these great big unabridged dictionaries. The early Bibles were great big, thick Bibles. I mean, giant things. You couldn't carry them around, you know. There's almost, you know. you've seen these big Bibles on the pulpits of some churches. That's what the early Bibles were. They're great big things. You couldn't, but they made this Geneva Bible this size of a standard leather-bound Bible, so you could take it with you and read it for the common man. Now, another thing, this Bible had footnotes in it or commentary to explain the verses. First time it's ever been done. See, God wants his people to understand his word. But the people that were in charge of the church and the hierarchy and the Catholic Church, they didn't want the people to understand the word because, number one, the Catholic, the priests and everything, the Pope and the priests and all that stuff, they weren't abiding by the word to start with. They were controlling the people. They were making up stuff. There's all kinds of stuff they made up that they've made up over the years that has nothing to do with the Bible. They made it up to control the people, to get their money, etc., keep them in bondage. Their system, the Catholic system, was you could only get to heaven by doing good works. They never told the people that you got to heaven by faith alone in Jesus Christ. They came up with a false doctrine of purgatory that once you, if you were lucky enough to qualify for heaven, so to speak, then you had to go through purgatory and get some sins burned off. That's not in the Bible. That's in one of those unscriptural books in the Apocrypha. See? They make so the point is, and that was, and you never know. And by the way, you could have some masses said and light candles and give money to help the people get out of purgatory, but you never knew when they were going to get out. It's just the most foolishness you ever heard in your life. But the poor people were in bondage to that mess. Well, a Catholic priest in Germany, you know his name? Martin Luther. He was reading in the book of Romans, and he saw that the just or the righteous shall live by faith. The just or righteous shall live by believing God's word. That you're saved by faith through grace and not of yourselves. It's not of works. So you can't boast. And that was a revelation to him. I just get saved by accepting Jesus and what he did on the cross. He shed his blood to wash away my sins. He went to hell and canceled my reservation. He rose from the dead so I could be born again. The Catholics never taught that. You see? Now they're forced to admit it now, but even now, most of the Catholic people still think they have to go to heaven. They only get to heaven by

being a quote-unquote good Catholic. They have a saying that says there's no salvation outside of the Church of Rome. Well, if that's the case, all the Protestants are lost. If that were the case. Well, you know that's, phooey, you know that's not, doesn't agree with the Bible. The Bible says if you believe in your heart that Jesus died on the cross and God raised him from the dead and confess him with your mouth as your Lord, you shall be saved. For whosoever shall call upon the name of the Lord shall be saved. Peter was never the first pope. That's lies. Those are lies. They just fill the people with all kinds of lies. Mary was not immaculately conceived. Mary did not assume to heaven. Mary was a regular, good Jewish girl who did the Jewish law the best she could, who God gave her favor and allowed her to be the mother that would carry the holy seed from heaven. But she was a sinful lady like every other woman on this earth. And she had to go to the temple and give a sacrifice for sin just like everybody else. And during Jesus' ministry, there came a time when she thought he was beside himself, that he was crazy. Well, after Jesus died and rose again from the dead, Mary was one of the early disciples, and she got saved and filled with the Holy Ghost, and Mary spoke with other tongues, and Mary was part of the group there, the disciples there, of the 120 on the day of Pentecost. But she was a Christian just like everybody else. But the Catholics got all kinds of lies. They tell their people. They lie and lie and lie. So we got to know the Word of God. Well, the Geneva Bible would explain a lot of stuff with footnotes. So here's what he says. Even though it was a good size, they called it a pocket Bible. And he said, and with the Geneva Bible, an individual could own and read God's Word without having to rely on a king or some church official to interpret what the Bible said. That's why today we have books of commentary that explain all the verses. You can look them up online. You can Google them. I use a lot of that stuff. And that's what preachers, when we talk about the Word, we explain. It's called expository preaching. You know, you explain. Commentary, giving your commentary, giving what it means, talk about what it means, your commentary, okay? The most unique feature of the Geneva Bible was that it was its extensive marginal notes. It had all those notes in the margin. They were included to explain and interpret the scriptures for the common people. So you read a scripture and have a little note there and said, look at this, look at note A, and it'll go to the side, look at note A, and explain that scripture for you in the common language, which was good for the people. Now, the crooked church officials didn't like it. But if there was an honest preacher, he said, yeah, go for it. You see what I'm saying? But the Catholics didn't like it. Now, I'm not mad at Catholic people. I love Catholic people. But I don't like the system. The system has led them astray for many hundreds and hundreds and hundreds of years. It has done them a disservice. There are a lot of beautiful, sweet Catholic people out there, and I'm sure there's a lot of them that have gotten born again in spite of the stuff they've had to put up with. But there are a lot of them that have not and need to get born again, and we can help them. We can help them. We share the gospel with them. We can help them. Share the gospel with them.

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you don't hear from me. 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